0: Harold Mann along with Nick Ewing, Bulldog Stadium for the Bulldogs in the district opener. Only second game here at Bulldog Stadium this year.
1: Oh, yeah. Your fans have to be hungry coming second game of the season, homecoming. Got a big, nice crowd here tonight. And, yeah, only four home games all year this year. Next year, I guess it'll flip. Maybe we'll have six next year. But, yeah, the fans are kind of spoiled not having very many games here this year.
0: Next week, Bulldogs, we head over to Galena Park for a game as we get ready for the coin toss. And getting it better with a little bit with the rain, and now it's hot Southeast Texas humidity. The windows are fogged up a little bit. Walking out to center field, midfield, Levi Wright for the Bulldogs, along with Takori and Scott. We have Aiden Bowden. And let's see.
1: Is there Shepherd?
0: That's going to be Shepherd, of course. That's Colt Shepherd. Bulldogs in the traditional gold helmet, black jerseys, gold pants.
1: Yep. I know the Ganders come in. They haven't won a game all year. So
0: yeah, they started up district play last week, losing to Dayton. Nederland, I believe, won the toss, and they've deferred. No, why did the Ganders win it? We'll find out. Whoever won the toss deferred. Again,
1: thought they were patting the Shepherd's Shepherd's shoulder.
2: Baytown League won the toss.
1: Yeah.
2: Deferred.
0: Okay, that's what I thought.
2: Will be receiving.
0: So the Bulldogs will. See, we're not the only one with a fogged up window.
1: Right.
0: Always exciting, and I like how they do it here at Nederland. Since I've been covering Nederland football, maybe back to when you played here a couple years ago. A
1: couple of years.
0: Imagine, they do the homecoming ceremonies before the game.
1: When I was a little baby boy, they did it at halftime.
0: Okay. What about when you went to high school here?
1: Yep.
0: Halftime?
1: Did it at halftime. Had cars came around the track with the princesses and, you know, homecoming queens in the convertibles and stuff around the track.
0: Yep. Mother Nature said thank you. And we say thank you to Mother Nature because the homecoming parade went without any issues. We did have a strong rainfall between 5:30 and 6. Pick up who's out there.
1: Look like Brannon, number 5, is one of them. And then the other one is going to be probably Braden Clay, number 8.
0: Braden Clay and Dorian Brannon with an onside kick.
1: Yep.
0: Chuck went out of bounds. So the Bulldogs will take over. Jackson Collins, the quarterback. Yeah, that ball. They're going to start this drive on their side of the 50. They tried an onside kick to the far side, and the ball went out of bounds. First down, Bulldog. They're going to move it down inside to 45, to the 44.
1: I think they were also probably offsides, too.
0: Also, you tack on the penalty after the...
1: Where it went out of bounds.
0: Yep. Jaden Ned in the backfield. First run, not much in the middle. Can apologize if we have any Baytown League fans tuned in. We do not have a roster. Requested one, and apparently they did not get the request in time. They have sent me one, but we do have a few numbers, a few names we were able to take out of off Max Prep. No gain on the play, apparently. Second down and 10 from the 44. Collins. Hands the football off, and that ball come out.
1: Yep.
0: Landon Kelly on the carry. Or Landon Riley, I'm sorry.
1: Yep.
0: And Baytown Lee gets it.
2: He has recovered.
0: So not the start the Bulldogs were looking for.
2: Do Good Credit Union. Earn cash for college every time you shop with a debit card from Do Good Credit Union.
1: Well, one of the things that's a positive on it, since the Ganders did that onside kick, there's didn't get as great a field position. If it would have been a kickoff, we'd have fumbled on our second play down around our own 25. It would have been a different story. But now the defense has to tow it up here for us.
0: Going to start this drive at their own 45-yard line. Actually, 44. Can't tell what number that quarterback. It could be either Davis or Stutterfield. Running the football, get the out of the 45 to about the 47-yard line.
2: Ramirez on the carry.
0: It's going to be Jacob Ramirez, 5'10", 180-pounder, 4'6", 40. Second down coming up. Quarterback rolling in the back, and he's going to be dropped back at the 40-yard line.
2: Davis on the kicker.
0: Shandarian Davis does get the starting quarterback.
2: Pomonas on the stop for the Bulldogs.
0: Maximus Pomonas, as you can hear in the background. Third down and 11. Following the Niederlin fumble.
1: They better hurry up.
0: Play clock down to one. Just get the snap off. Working the ball out near the... Still going.
3: I just can't see. I'm sorry.
1: Yeah. Look like number 24 for Niederlin making the tackle.
2: Rogers.
0: That's Kane Rogers. He's a junior.
3: There we go.
0: And I get the squeegee. Hey, there's a field.
1: Yeah.
0: Bulldogs are going to drop back to receive the punt. Clay on the near side. Slade Stone on the far side. On a fourth down and 6 from the 48-yard line, snap back. Australian tight kick. Now ball's rolling. Picked up at the 20-yard line, but out near the 30, 32.
1: That's there's going to be a penalty.
0: Yeah, where's the flag? Here it comes. Boy, he was well out of bounds on the return. Braden Clay. That was a good. A lot of times you wouldn't get away from that. That took a nice, convenient hop for him, and he was able to get about 12 yards.
1: Right.
0: And they're going to add 15 onto that. We're at Bulldog Stadium. Well, Mr. Squeegee Man out there is doing a great job. Well, he's got to go up and down this row multiple times during this game.
1: Yeah, once he goes one down one, he probably just returns. Does it again, huh?
0: .849 to go first quarter, no score. This ball's going to end up around right at the 46-yard line.
2: Bulldogs take over at the lead 46-yard line.
0: Here come the Bulldogs. Jackson Collins at quarterback, lining up in the backfield from the shotgun pistol formation. Jaden Ned behind him. Pass comes near side. Pass is going to be caught. Cohen Simmons. Summers on the catch.
2: Summers on the reception.
1: Yeah, that was a nice, easy throw. That's what he needs to get his confidence up. defensive back, was playing off the ball.
0: We got about seven on the play, second down and three.
2: Second down
0: ball at the Ganders' 47-yard line. Harold Mann, Nick Ewing with you. Friday night homecoming 2026, also reunion weekend for the Westerners. There's so much going on tonight and tomorrow here at Nederland. Right side pass, man's open. Ball's going to be caught for the first down. That's Summers again on the reception.
2: Summers on the reception for the Bulldogs.
1: Pick up about 6 yards.
0: Yeah, needed about three, got six.
2: Gibson on the tackle for the Gators. Yeah, it's good.
0: Ball at the 42-yard line. Far hash mark. Bulldogs moving from the right to left. No score at the 8:20 mark of the first quarter. Collins under center, hands at the Neds, going to try to come to the near side. They're all over him, and he breaks the tackle, but he still swarmed up for a loss back at the 48-yard line. There was just too many white jerseys in there. Well, I tell you, Jaden fought him hard, but just could not break free. Bringing up a second down and 15 at the 7:32 mark. Here comes our squeegee guy again. I'm telling you, man, he's busting it out there for us. Ned in the backfield. Snap comes near side, out near the inside the 40. Nice run there by the Bulldogs, Jaden Ned. That's Collins keeping the football.
1: Yeah, it was a bad snap, and he just took it, improvised, and kind of came out a positive for the Bulldogs.
2: The principal of Highland Park Elementary is Miss Sissy Daywood.
0: That's a big gain. It brings up third down in about a yard.
1: Yeah, about 14-yard scamper.
0: No score. Clock does stop with the play pursuing out of bounds here at Bulldog Stadium. Going to have Landon Riley lined up at fullback. And he's going to keep the football. They're going to give it to Riley right ahead run. He's not going to get the first down, but look like he might have mishandled the handoff.
1: It looked like no gain.
0: Yeah, that's a wasted play for the Bulldogs offense. But they got the football back, and they didn't lose any yardage.
1: Well, now it looks like they moved it back some, didn't it?
0: They did. Moved back a yard. We're going fourth down and two. Ball back to the 34-yard line. Bulldogs will go for it. Collins working under center. Hands it to Jaden Ned. There's a first down. Down around the 30, breaks the tackle inside the 30, down to about the 28-yard line. He keeps those legs rolling. They tried to bounce off him. Folks, you're not going to bounce off this guy.
1: No.
0: First down run. Is there a flag down? They've not moved the chains yet.
2: There's a flag on the play.
0: There is.
1: They don't look like they're moving back.
0: Yeah, it's going to be against the Bulldogs. .6:31 to go in the first quarter. Bulldogs got the first down on the run, but the first down run's negated by a Bulldog penalty. Yeah, backing up. They're going 10. That's going to be holding.
1: They went from the spot of the foul. There's the personal foul.
0: They called it a dead ball personal foul.
1: Well, then they should have the first down then.
0: Yeah, it should be a first down.
1: It is. They got the first down marker. So since it happened after the... Right, so he picked up about 7 yards on the play.
0: But the ball's back now at the 42-yard line. Being that it was a dead ball foul, the run, the play counts, and you mark it off. Tight formation for the Bulldogs. Collins goes down the left, right side, and that ball's going to be caught by the Bulldogs inside the 15, down near the 14-yard line.
2: Collins' pass is complete. Fuentes.
1: Like the Max Fuentes, number 15 for the Bulldogs, making the catch.
0: Fuentes is a junior wide receiver here at Needland High School.
1: Collins had his pick of two different people down there.
0: Yeah, he had, there was one defender and two guys. You like those numbers. From under center, man in motion, and too many men in motion. Ball start.
2: First start against the Bulldogs.
0: No score here at the 540 mark. Bulldogs have already had a couple of mistakes. Of course, they turned the ball over.
1: Yeah, I kind of say maybe from the two-week layoff.
0: Yeah, a little rusty.
1: A little rusty, get it going here.
0: First and 15 from the 19-yard line. Collins pitches to the right side and down to about the 16-yard line. Jaden Ned again on the carry. Bringing up a second down, about 13 needed for the first down. Ned remains at running back. Riley the fullback. Collins under center. Tripped and fell. Might have stepped on an offensive lineman foot, have been tripped by an offensive lineman. What it looked like.
2: Collins is trying for an off. Third down.
1: Well, that's about a loss of three, right?
0: Yeah, a third down and 17 coming up.
1: Well, if can't get anything here, you would think you're. Our Tucker Blair might come out for the field goal.
0: Four 10 to go, first quarter, no score. Bulldogs have it third down and 17 at the Baytown lead 20. Bulldogs are running the football. Ned around the corner, inside the 10, inside the 5, sets up a first down and goal. He had some blocking on the edge and was able to set up a first and goal.
1: Yep.
2: First down.
1: 17-yard run by Ned.
0: That's a big play for the Dogs as they had third down and long.
1: Yeah, it was just like a counter out of the eye. Started right, comes around that left side.
0: First and goal from the 2-yard line. Run it ahead and get down to about the 1, maybe back to the line of scrimmage.
2: Ned, the ball carrier, tackled by Squire.
0: Second down and goal.
2: Second down.
1: And I just line up and do a quarterback sneak.
0: Tush push.
1: Tush push.
0: Just under 3 minutes to go here in the opening quarter. Bulldogs second down and goal from the 2. Running again. And at the end, he's in for the touchdown. Jaden Ned finds the end zone once again this season. And the Bulldogs strike first, 2:50 to go here in the opening quarter. 6-0, Nederland. PAT pending. Thing is up. And it's good. 2:50 in the first. Bulldogs strike first, lead 7.
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0: England Bulldogs strike first, up 7-0. 2:50 to go here in the opening quarter. There's a kickoff. It goes out of bounds. The play pursues out of bounds on the near side.
1: Yeah, it's a pooch kick.
2: Gibson on the return for the Ganders, tackled by number 24, Kane Rogers.
0: Yeah. There's a Kane Rogers fan.
1: Yeah.
2: Christus, injuries happen on the field. And
0: Bulldog off. 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
1: Looks like the 29, according to the scoreboard.
0: Well, can't see out the window, can't tell. Plays in a, that's a good play on that far side out near the 40-yard line for a first down.
2: Gibson on the reception.
1: Yeah, just a quick pass out to Gibson for the Ganders. Yeah,
0: I don't know if it's Mike King Gibson or Lyric Gibson. There's two Gibsons.
2: Contreras and Isidore on the stop for the Bulldogs.
0: First down.
2: Gain is good for Lee. First down
0: for Baytown Lee.
1: Here we go. Squeegee guy.
0: There we go. Good deal.
1: Oh, man. Number 18 for the Ganders. He's took off.
2: There's a flag on the play.
0: He went on set, and it was the he went on down, and the call was set.
1: How could ever, you know, how could he be the only one that was right? Those other
0: I know, all those
1: hit.
0: Other ones are wrong.
1: All
0: yeah.
1: the other 10 guys are. Yeah.
0: My favorite on when that happens is when the everybody takes off and the center doesn't snap the ball when it's on the center. Okay. I've got a clean window. Sundarian Davis, that quarterback. First and 15 from the 36-yard line. Around the football, a little read option. Fake the handoff to Lyric Gibson.
2: Yep.
1: Davis keeps it. Bodden making the tackle for the Bulldogs.
0: Aiden Bodden had a chance to meet his mother a little over a week ago, Wanda. She stopped by the Examiner, wanted copies of the football book.
1: Oh.
0: So here we have several. So she wanted to send them, I think she said Puerto Rico. Is where she had family, or Costa Rica, one of the two, and she wanted to mail some down there. And we got a chance to visit with Miss Wanda, Aiden Bodden's mother.
1: Did you autograph it for her?
0: No, because I wanted it to be worth something. Run ball left side. Not much there for Jacob Ramirez. Ramirez stands 5'10", 180-pounder.
1: I think Colt Shepard was on the tackle there. Maybe Pomonas as well.
0: Third down, 17, and we've reached 1 minute to go here in the first quarter. Shandurian Davis drops back, flushed out, coming, goes across the middle. Ball's going to be caught at the 31-yard line by Lyric Gibson. short of the first down.
1: Yeah, Bryson Howard there along with...
0: Had him high, but he didn't reach inside the collar, so he was good. Right.
1: Looked like Contreras. Daniel Contreras making the stop for Neyland.
0: Slade Stone. Braden Clay. Drop back deep to receive this punt. They're going to let the clock run out at the end of first quarter. One quarter football behind us. Bulldog Stadium. It's Nederland 7, Baytown Lee nothing.
2: That's the end of the first quarter. Our score, Nederland 7, Baytown 0.
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0: News Talk 560 KLVI. Harold Mann, Daryl Gray in the booth with us, along with Nick Ewing. You know, I just had to give Daryl a shout out. Yeah. Clay and Stone back deep. Here's the return. And there's a great return. Look at Clay go inside the 30, inside the 25, inside the 20. Cuts to the in middle of the field, scores a touchdown. Braden Clay on a punt return for the Nederland Bulldogs. And on the first play of the second quarter, Bulldogs open up a 13-0 lead. Did a great job. He brought it to the near side, Nick, and then when he cut it back in the middle of the field, it was over.
1: It was over, right. And he had a pretty good escort going down there. And it was good that those guys, you know, didn't block anybody, hold anybody, because he read it perfectly and then made that little cutback at the end.
0: A couple of latecomers. They have plenty of time. They haven't started the play clock. There it goes. Bulldogs getting personnel out. High snap, ball down, kick's on the way. And the kick is good.
2: There's a flag on the play.
0: Check the flag.
1: Maybe they'll mark that off at the...
0: Yeah, it looks like it's going to go against Baytown Lee. So it'll be marked off on the kickoff.
2: Defense.
0: So Nederland on top, 14-0 on the first play of the second quarter. Apparently it's a declined penalty. It will not be marked off on the kickoff.
1: Well, it was kind of a slow start in the first quarter, but it's kind of picked up.
2: 5-point credit union, getting out and helping out. That's the point at 5-point credit
0: union. So Nederland set to kick it off to Baytown Lee. Ball teed up on the 40-yard line. Bulldogs now moving from the left to right. Here on homecoming weekend. That's not good. Not sure if you heard that in the background or not. With our outside mic. Elevator wasn't working when we got here. Ball's caught at the 25-yard line on the return, trying to go far side. He's at the 30, 35, 40. Nice return into midfield, into Nederland territory, down around the 48-yard line.
2: Gibson on the return for the Ganders.
0: going to be Lyric Gibson on the return.
1: Hey, what for the Ganders? You hear that Gibson name all night long, haven't we?
0: Hey, looks like he could be their playmaker. There's two of them, the Mykeen Gibson and a Lyric Gibson. This drive will start at the Nederland, or is that right on midfield? It's right at midfield. Dead center in the middle of the field. First down, Baytown Lee. Ganders running the football around that far side into Nederland territory down to about the 47-yard line. Quarterback keeper Shandarian Davis.
1: Had an escort of Bulldogs running him out of bounds. Colt Shepard was one of them.
2: Second down and five.
0: Second down and five coming up for the Ganders. Jacob Ramirez in the backfield. One of two in the backfield with Shadarian Davis. Davis hands it off. Ramirez inside the 40 to the 39-yard line.
1: He's going to pick up the first down.
0: Just enough for the first down. They needed a 40. They got to the 39. Uh-huh. 11-17 to go, second quarter. 14-0 Nederland. Baytown Lee looking for the first win of the year. Nederland looking to start district off 1-0 and win their third straight. Right. Football running again. Looks like Ramirez down to about the 35-yard line. Is there a flag down? No, we get a
1: player down.
0: Player down. 10 minutes, 51 seconds to go, second quarter. Bulldogs with a 14-0 lead. 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And we have an official's timeout on the field.
2: And in Novena, we know that success depends on the communities we work in.
0: Join us tomorrow evening for Lamar University football. Cardinals ranked number 14 in the country. 1-0 in Southland football action, play host to those demons from Northwestern State.
1: From Natchitoches, Louisiana, right?
0: Natchitoches, yes. Second down and six for Baytown Lee. From the Nederland 35-yard line. Going to run the football. Ramirez on the right side. He's their workhorse. He's inside the 35. Breaks a tackle. Takes it all the way down that far sideline. In for the Baytown Lee touchdown.
1: It looked like Nealon had him wrapped up.
0: They did. So Baytown Lee makes it a 14-6 game. PAT pending. Kicks on the way. Kick is blocked, and it's going to go out of bounds at about the 13-yard line. Bulldogs trying to get over, pick it up, and go the other way for two. But couldn't quite get there.
1: Yeah, Taquarian Scott tried to pick it up. I didn't get a number on the guy that got his paws up there to block it.
0: 14-6 Bulldogs with 10:28 to go here in the first half.
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0: Gander's get a touchdown run to cut the deficit in half. Well, almost, because they missed the extra point was blocked. 14-6 Bulldogs. Needham getting the football back. Here's the Baytown lead kick. Angled off on the right side and fielded at the 35-40. Down that far sideline. He breaks it. He's inside the 10. That's going to go for a Bulldog touchdown. Can you get a number on that?
1: A big play again. No. Is that number two?
0: That's going to be Gestring.
1: No. It's two or eight. I can't. Let's see. It's number two. Must be Gestring.
0: And then Gestring on its return.
1: What he did, like a stutter step, like he was going to go to the inside, and then he went back to the left and just tiptoed right down the sidelines for the score.
0: PAT's on the way. And splits. So the Bulldogs, who gave up a touchdown, answers with a kickoff return. That's going to be in the neighborhood of 61 yards.
1: Yeah, it's one of those pooch kicks, and a lot of times you want him to take a fair catch, but he just went ahead and handled it. Like I said, he did a little stutter skip, and there's just no defense. If you can break one or two tackles, you're behind, and they can't defend that.
0: Comes at 10:17 to go here in the first half. Bulldogs will kick it back off.
1: I'm going to say that sort of like the opposite of what we say. The game seems to be going kind of slow with all these scores and stuff instead of going fast. So
0: that slows it down. By the way, the Rev bored on his night off. Text me saying PG 14 by nothing in the second. Kick.
1: Yep, that's going to go out of bounds.
0: On that far side around the 36-yard line. That's where Baytown Lee will take over right at the 35.
1: Well, if you go to the stats tonight, the return yardage is going to look good.
0: Yes, it is.
1: Time of possession won't look that good right now.
0: Move it out to the 39 with the ball going out of bounds. First down, Ganders. at their own 39-yard line.
1: Oh, no. I don't think he's going to. I didn't get to the. He threw it out of bounds. And then
0: but it didn't get to the line of scrimmage, so that's going to be grounding.
1: Yes, it'll be grounding.
0: He was under all kinds of pressure.
1: Come on, pull the flag.
0: They're talking about it.
1: Unless they call it a lateral, and I think that's what they're going to do, Harold, because it was kind of a backwards pass, so they're calling it a lateral instead.
0: Which that takes it way back to the 28-yard line.
1: And either way, there was going to be a loss of down, but that's going to be second down and a bunch here as well.
0: Second down.
1: About 22 or 23.
0: Yeah. They get that ball way back at the 28-yard line. Rolling near side. Keeping the football is Davis. He doesn't get much, maybe over the 30, 32-yard line. Maybe 4 yards on the carry, but he had a long way to go. Down and 22. 10:06 to go, second quarter. Bulldogs up 21-6. Davis back to pass, flushed out, takes off. He's at the 30, lets it go on the run. Ball's caught in the middle of the field, up and down in the Needleland territory, down to about the 43-yard line to Gibson. That was a good job there by Shadurian Davis.
1: Yeah, they pick up first down.
0: Yeah, they had a. He did 27. They got all that plus some.
1: I think those defensive backs saw the scrambling, and they just forgot about
0: their
1: guy.
0: Yeah, they came up. They left Gibson open in the middle of the field. 9:40 to go, second quarter. Davis under pressure, flushed down on the right side, being chased, turns the corner inside the 30. Down to about the, excuse me, inside the 40, down to about the 38-yard line. He's a good athlete.
1: Yeah, I mean.
0: He's a real good athlete because they had him trapped back around the 47.
1: Yeah, it was a bad snap and was able to improvise. And with that speed, he was able to get to our outside. Instead of a loss, he picks up about 5 yards.
0: Second down and 5 from the 38-yard line. Going to hand the football off right there in the middle of that Bulldog defense.
2: Mirrors on the carry.
0: Levi Wright right there to make the tackle, drop him for a couple-yard loss.
2: Levi Wright on the stop for the Bulldogs. Third down and 8.
0: Nine minutes to go here in the second quarter. Bulldogs lead 21-6. Shadurian Davis, that quarterback, drops back, stands in the pocket. He's going to be sacked, a host of Bulldogs there. Levi Wright there again.
1: Bodden as well.
0: Yeah.
2: Davis sacked in the backfield.
0: Bodden and Wright.
2: Levi Wright. Aiden Bodden.
0: Sack. Got another player we intended to. That Bulldog defense gave up a couple of big plays and back-to-back sacks at the 8:39 mark. In this first half, you have a Jaden Ned touchdown run. Then you also, for the Bulldogs, you have a punt return for a score and a kickoff return for a score.
1: Good to see the running back for the Ganders back up, but he got squashed by both Biden and Wright on that one.
0: Braden Quay, Slade Stone back deep for the Bulldogs. Stone on the near side, Clay on the far side, both stand right around the 10, 15-yard line, separate a little bit.
1: Well, he may want not putt to Clay, but I tell you what, Slade Stone,
0: he can return him.
1: Yeah, he can return as well.
0: Snap back. Going to be Clay at the 18. He's at the 20. He's at the 25, 30, 35, 40. High step someone. There he goes again. One man to beat. He's going to get another punt return for a touchdown.
1: That's about 75 yards.
0: Right at 75. Hurdled a defender at about the 50. And how about the night for the Bulldogs? Braden Clay is second. Return for a score.
1: Yeah, I was almost saying he was outrunning his blockers. I was wanting him to wait a little bit and let it set up a little bit, but he went ahead of him and did a nice job.
0: Bulldogs rolling 27-6 at the 8:16 mark of the second quarter. Ty Chambliss is the holder.
1: Yep.
0: Kicks on the way. Kick is up. And kick is good.
1: That's going to be offside against the state. They had
0: they did that earlier.
1: They came late on the field.
0: .8:16 to go here in the second quarter. It's all Bulldogs, 28-6. Special teams, three. You know, we've been working together, as we mentioned, 24 years now. I don't recall three returns for a touchdown by the Bulldogs in a game.
1: I don't know if three in a year.
0: Yeah, you might be right there. You might be right there as well. But you've had the two punt returns by Braden Clay and the kickoff return by Landon Jestrine. Nealon ready to kick it back off to the Ganders. 8:16 here in the second quarter.
1: Gerald, you got a number on that? The kicker, that's number 43.
0: That is going to be, I do not have a number on the kicker. I apologize.
1: Yeah.
0: On our latest Bulldog roster. So that's someone that's been called up from the junior varsity. Fielded at the loose ball on the field around the 20. And Baytown Lee's going to get on it. The returner, fortunately, was close to the sideline, and for him, he touched the ball. Fortunately for Baytown Lee, with the Bulldogs special teams closing in, the ball went out of bounds.
2: Lee takes over.
0: But it wasn't an out-of-bounds off the kickoff because Baytown Lee actually touched the football. Not a lot of scores are reported halftime when Nick comes around. Not a lot of games here in the Golden Triangle area, but he'll find us some good matchups in the Houston area. Shandarian Davis with Ramirez at running back. Going to hand the football off. It's a nice run out near the 30-yard line. It's going to be that's a different running back out there.
2: Ramirez on the carry. Tackled by number 46.
0: Harris on the carry. First down run.
2: Pickup is good for Andrew. First down.
0: Out to the 31-yard line. Quarterback's going to keep the ball, try to go right side. He's hit hard. He is smacked after about a no gain on the play.
1: Yeah, Jonathan Kelly moved him in. And I think that allowed Pomonis to make the tackle.
0: Well, it looks like 44 is going to be all over. Seven, 10, and counting here in the second quarter. 28-6 Bulldogs. Cendurion Davis keeping the football, works his way for a nearer first down, takes a hard hit right at about the 40. He broke a few tackles. This is going to bring up a third down and about a yard at the 40-yard line.
1: Yeah, Rogers making the tackle. He's had some big hits tonight.
0: Good runner, Cendurion Davis. On a third and one. Going to run the football right up the middle. No gain on the play. There is no gain. Bringing up a fourth down and a yard from their own 40. And as you would guess, trailing 28-6 here in the second quarter, keeping the offense on the field. Well, they can take a timeout.
1: Yeah, I think they'll take a timeout here, Harold.
0: Baytown Lee wants to talk it over. Coach Roger Sutterfield. Gander's coming 0-5 on the year. 0-1 in league play. Coming into this week, Nederland was the only district team that had not played a game in district. With the odd number, everybody gets a week off sometime during district, and Nederland's came at the first district game of the year.
1: Yeah, and when you haven't played, you were like about fourth or fifth in district.
0: Yeah.
1: Not even playing a game.
0: But you could turn that around tonight.
1: That's right. So, you're at the top of the heap.
0: 6 minutes, 2 seconds to play, second quarter. I'm getting ahead of myself.
1: Well, I'm telling you, it's gone slow.
0: It has. Use reverse psychology and say, boy, this is a slow-moving game.
1: Yeah, that's right. That's what I'm doing.
0: That's like traditions in athletics. You don't talk about the speed of the game. You don't mention a pitcher throwing a no-hitter. Fourth down and a yard from the 40, their own 40. They're running the shotgun. Davis going to try to come to the near side. He's in trouble. He's going to be sacked back at the 32-yard line. Pomonis in the neighborhood, along with Daniel Contreras.
2: Stone on the first hit for the Bulldogs.
0: As you're in the background, Stone made the first contact. He had Contreras and both Pomonis there. Bulldogs take over on downs.
1: I think he made it. I don't see Stone was out there. I think you were right with number 33, Jonathan Kelly.
0: Right. I was listening to my buddy to the right, Putu Busover. All right, Bulldogs start this drive at the Gander's 35-yard line. Ned's going to carry the football. He's going to be hitting the backfield, break the tackle, come back the other direction. Get inside the 30 to about the 34-yard line. He picked up 2 yards after he's going to look like he's going to be dropped for a loss. Actually, no gain. They're going to say the knee's down at the 34. I didn't see that. 5 minutes, 43 seconds.

0: Jalen Ned down to the 13-yard line. Lane passes out of the backfield, and the ball's going to be caught, but no gain. Landon Riley on the reception. Pass was down low.
1: Yeah, Lane had him. He was wide open. If he had hit him, I think Riley would have scored.
0: Yeah, the pass, pass was down around the ankles.
1: Just didn't have enough on it.
0: Third down and seven. We're ticking under 4 minutes to go, second quarter. Bulldogs with three special team touchdowns lead it 28-6. Quick pass down inside the 10. Breaking a tackle. That's Clay out of bounds inside the five around the three. Picks up the first down. I like the yards after catch on that play.
1: Yeah, those yak yards add up, and that's about 11 yards on that.
0: First and goal, Niederlande.
2: First and goal, Bulldogs.
0: 3:45 to go here in the first half. I don't know why the clock's not running.
1: I went out of bounds.
0: Okay. That'd be a good reason. Ned on the carry for the Bulldogs. Nothing in the middle. Oh, he bounces off and goes in for the Bulldog touchdown.
1: Yeah, just nonchalant.
0: Yeah, just kind of nonchalant. Makes the way to the end zone. Looked like the play was over at about the 3-yard line. Next thing you see is Jalen bouncing outside and going into the end zone for the touchdown.

0: PAT pending. Bad snap. Bulldog's going to try to run it in, and the holder is smothered. That's Ty Chambliss. Don't know if it was a mishandle or a bad snap. Nonetheless, that's basically the only mistake the Bulldogs made all game long. 3:36 to go here in the second quarter. Our new score, the Bulldogs 34, Baytown Lee 6 on Newstalk 560 KLVI.
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0: Swing kickoff goes out of bounds at the far side. So far, you've got two returns for touchdowns. By Braden Clay. Landon Gistrine has a return for a touchdown. Jalen Nett has scored two on the ground.
4: He's got a 2-yard touchdown and a 3-yard touchdown, right?
0: So the Gators will start at the 39-yard line. Look at the ruling on that. Why the 39?
5: First down, lead from their own 39-yard line.
0: Thought it was the 35.
4: Well, it was out of bounds.
0: So that brings it out to the 35, I thought. I don't know. Maybe you add the 5-yard penalty from the 35.
4: Well, where it went out of bounds.
0: And then you add the five yards
4: to it.
0: Okay. Both times it's been the 39. There's a pass on the right side. Screen pass caught. Over the 40 to about the 43.

0: yard line.
1: Yeah, nice tackle by Brandon.
2: Reception.
0: At Jeremiah Rawlings on that reception to the 44 yards. That's about five on the pickup, so it's going to be more like four. Back at the 43, not the 44. Empty backfield for Davis. It's a quick drop back. Stands, lets it go down the on the left side. Ball's caught. Receiver gets into a needle in territory down to the 48-yard line, goes out of bounds.
2: Davis's pass is complete.
0: 2 minutes, 52 seconds to go here in the first half. Bulldogs lead 34-6.
2: Gain is good for Gander, first down.
0: Clock does stop with the play going out of bounds. Gander's running the football. Nice run. Down to about the 40-yard line. That's Jacob Ramirez. He was shaken up earlier. Good to see him back out there for the Ganders.
1: Yeah, Coach Shepard making the stop for the Bulldogs.
0: 2 minutes, 20 seconds to go. Kayla closing in on the 2 minute timeout. Davis has some time, goes on top, has a receiver, diving attempt. Incomplete, Mike King Gibson. Mike King Gibson got around the corner and he was open.
1: He was open. He had our defensive back beat.
0: 2:10. Third and two from the Nederland 40-yard line. He just clicked on the radio. 34-6. Bulldogs with the lead. Running the football, Ramirez straight ahead run to forward progress inside the 40 down to the 39-yard line will give Baytown Lee the first down. Are they not?
1: I don't. Keon Griffin making a stop for the Bulldogs.
0: He didn't get there. The official on the far side initially had marked him a yard further down the field. It's going to be a fourth down and one. And we have reached a two-minute timeout. Bulldog football brought to you by our title sponsors. Thank you, Edavinia Port Natchez, along with Natchez Federal Credit Union. 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Butcher's Corner feeding us before every home game. Able to make the homecoming parade this afternoon. I try to get down here every year in time to watch that.
1: That's it true? You knocked down three kids to get some candy tonight?
0: That's no, they knocked me down.
1: Oh, they knocked you down.
0: I started to. One had me by the leg and the other, had by the other leg. I'm not going to tell you where the third one hit me, but that's what's fun. I really enjoy the kiddos going after the candy. Some communities and districts don't let the candy be thrown at parades, but that's what the kids get out there in little buckets and bags.
1: Are they going to have them throw marshmallows?
0: I know. The only person I would have, first off, let's get this fourth and one. Little tush-push first down for the Ganders. The only person that battled me, Jefferson County Precinct 2 Commissioner Kerry Erickson. Him and I were going after some candy.
1: you have to be careful about Kerry Erickson for sure.
0: And another thing that, when you start feeling old, William DeLege is out there, former quarterback here at Nederland High School. He has kids, like in middle school and freshmen in high school and stuff like that. So, no, this seemed like yesterday. He was playing quarterback out here. Here's a snap. And a read option. with Davis keeping the football. He faked the handoff to Lyric Gibson to begin with.
1: Pomona's making the tackle.
2: No gain on the play.
1: Aiden Bodden ran just right past him. Might have had a little arm on him. But Pomona's gets the tackle.
0: Davis back to pass. Comes near side, and the ball's dropped. Kind of Lyric Gibson. The pass a little bit behind him. He's trying to spin around and make the catch. He had two Bulldogs there breathing down his neck, including Slade Stone.
1: Yeah, Slade Stone went with. I like what Slade did. The only thing he didn't do, he didn't wrap up. He just he led with his helmet, but he didn't have those arms to wrap him up. And receiver, if he had caught it, he would have been able to spin and go. I'd like to see him wrap it up a little bit.
0: Davis back to pass, rolling right side, steps up in the pocket under pressure. He has dropped. I think that was Aiden Bodden that got there.
1: Yeah. Nobody, I don't think, blocked Aiden.
0: 52 seconds.
1: Yeah, the Bulldogs going to take a timeout here.
0: He said Lee, and I don't know why Baytown Lee would take the timeout here. Yeah. I can understand the Bulldogs taking one.
1: And even if I was a Bulldogs, I don't think 52 seconds, I wouldn't take one. Get a punt, might even fumble the ball. I mean, be happy, go in 34-6.
0: Yeah, don't worry, be happy.
1: That's right.
0: Fifty-two seconds to play here in the first half. It's been all Nederland in the first half, 34-6.
1: Yeah, Ganders will get the ball coming out in the second half.
0: Baytown Lee has one timeout left. Bulldogs have all three of theirs. Fourth down and 16 from the Nederland to 43-yard line. Baytown Lee line it up and go for it. Wouldn't be surprised, maybe a quick kick here because incomplete pass or non-first down. The Bulldogs, they have a good field position and three timeouts to work with. Davis back to pass. Quarterback's going to take off and try to run, and he's going to be dropped by a host of Bulldogs at the 44-yard line. Among the Bulldogs here, Jonathan Kelly.
1: Also Pomona's.
0: Maximus, where's number 44? There's 44 seconds to go here in the second quarter. Bulldogs take over a pretty good field position at their own 44-yard line.
1: Yeah, now getting this kind of field position.
0: How about this? 44 in on the tackle, 44 seconds to go in the first half, and the ball's on the 44-yard line.
1: Hey, that's almost Tim Tebow stuff.
0: That is. Go buy your Powerball ticket and get pick number 44. Bulldogs back to pass and sacked is Jackson Collins, who's been moved back in. Did they get him by the face mask? No, they did not.
1: I think they just wrapped him around his neck. Now I think Nealon would just let it.
0: Yeah, I just wouldn't surprise. Let him just go ahead and let it wind down to get out of the first half.
1: Let you throw the home run ball.
0: Down 9-8. You don't even have to snap the ball if you're the Bulldogs. Collins is going to hand it off to the left side. It might have been Gestring.
2: Gestring on the carry for the Bulldogs.
0: That's going to bring the first half to a close. And special teams, Nick, in the first half is what spelled the difference for the Bulldogs. Two punt returns for a touchdown and a kickoff return for a touchdown.
1: Yeah, I tell you what, the special teams coach has to feel happy about what's going on there for sure. It's really good there, but only other thing you'd like to see that offense get a little more reps.
0: Right, because for the Bulldogs have two offensive touchdowns here in the first half, but when your special teams are putting into the end zone, your offense isn't out there.
1: That's exactly right. So we'll take it. Like I said, I don't even know we get three of those in a year.
3: Can we get a police escort? It's going to be too hard to get
0: halfway through this one in Nederland. District action sees the Bulldogs leading Baytown Lee 34-6 here on Newstalk 560 KLVI.
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0: Friday night football from Bulldog Stadium here in Nederland. District action for the Nederland Bulldogs. Bulldogs leading the Ganders from Baytown Lee 34-6. Bulldogs get two rushing touchdowns in the first half from Jaden Ned. Two punt returns from Braden Clay and a kickoff return from Landon Gestring. All phases of the game working for the Bulldogs here tonight. They did give up the one touchdown in the second quarter to Baytown Lee. But the offensive numbers, Nick, you and I were talking about this during the break. The offensive numbers for Nederland aren't that impressive. But when you have three special team scores, that means the offense isn't there to move the ball downfield.
1: No, offense is not on the field. You're exactly right. What do they always say? You know, good defense keeps the other team's offense off the board the same way. Your good special teams keeps your own offense off the board.
0: Bulldogs here on homecoming 2026. Griffin Spell, before the game, was crowned homecoming queen. Weather-wise, you just can't ask for anything better. Out here at Bulldog Stadium. Wasn't that way a couple hours before the game. Fortunately, the homecoming parade, everything went fine there. Then about 5:30, between 5:30 and 6, had a heavy rain come through mid-Jefferson County. Talked to my buddy, Greg Bostwick, and a little after 6:15, 6:30, and he said, hey, you're good to go, and everything looks good. So, knock on Formica, I guess that is.
1: Yeah, that's Formica.
0: And we'll hopefully be good. Tomorrow afternoon, we've got the Lamar Cardinals, actually tomorrow evening, 5:30 airtime, 6 o'clock kickoff from Provo-Sumphrey Stadium. It's the Cardinals and Northwestern State. 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Also, not only is it homecoming, it's 75th reunion for the Westerners. The dance team here at Nederland High School, 1956. Now, you got to get our Examiner magazine this week, find them some local newsstands, grocery stores, and read the story on the 70th anniversary of the Westerners. And a lot of them are out here tonight. They'll be out on the field at halftime performing. Well, not really performing with, be out there with the 2026 version of the Westerners. I did ask Stacy Voidovich, 1975 grad, a former Westerner. She's going to get out there and do some kicks.
1: Mm. I bet high kicks?
0: High kicks.
1: Well, maybe.
0: I got cookies. It's that, you know. But I tell you, I also got my Joyce Ewing cookies here. Yeah. The peanut butter cookies. And, you know, Joyce, I know you're tuned in. I did let Nick have one.
1: Mm, yeah.
0: One.
1: One.
0: So, Bulldogs, if you're in the locker room, you'd really like to come out and just work on some things, get ready for Galena Park next week. But you also got to realize, just as quick as you scored 34 in the first half, you could give up 34 in the second half. So, you got to come out of stake, still play that aggressive defense. And with the exception of that one drive, the defense has just been solid for the Bulldogs.
1: Now, Harold, I got some bad news for you.
0: Yes.
1: My app is not working to update me for scores.
0: Oh, no.
1: It said it needed to be updated, and I'm trying to update it, and it's not updating.
0: And I'm killing time to...
1: Yeah.
0: If we can make some up.
1: I wish you could see the halftime here for Ganders.
0: Looks you like can they, hear it.
1: Looks like they got a little... I don't know, Candyland, looks like a castle out there, ABC, Toyland.
0: A bicycle, a couple bunnies, and a bear with ABC blocks. Castle over there. Got that young man on the saxophone, listen to him. Boy, he's bringing it. Sounded good there. 34-6 our halftime score. As we get set, we're going to take a break and be back with more from Bulldog Stadium, homecoming 2026.
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0: News, Talk 560 KLVI. Harold Mann here at Bulldog Stadium along with Nick Ewing. Halftime score, Nederland leads it 34-6 over the Ganders. Not a whole lot going on around Southeast Texas, but we'll check with Nick Ewing to see what he does have at this time.
1: Man, I had him, Harold, but then now it says it's not updating for me. Oh, wait a minute, I got some. No, I got one. That's ours.
0: That's a start. Well, what is our score, by the way?
1: 34-6.
0: Hey, there you go. Other games going on around the area with, again, several teams taking the night off. We have Galveston Ball up on Interstate 10, Doggett Stadium, taking on Baytown, or rather taking on United, Galveston Ball, Beaumont United. Westbrook at Port Arthur Memorial, Bridge City at Vider, Kirbyville at Anahuac, LCM's at Huffman, Buna at Orangefield, Evadale at Deweyville. I got a lot of pals or maybe acquaintances that listen. So if you have any scores, you go ahead and text me. You've got my number. Go ahead and text me with them because we're having app problems.
1: I got some now, Harold.
0: Okay, good.
1: Okay. I got the Nederland score. Nederland up 34-6 over Baytown. Port Arthur Memorial up on Beaumont Westbrook 7-0. I don't have where they're at the ball right now, where it is at the game time-wise. Orangefield up on Buna 14-0. Comus Neal all over Sabine Pass 57-0. Deweyville 12, Evadale 7.
0: Now, we had a conversation on that this morning because initially we said that's a battle of the Natchez. Well, it really can't be. Then we said battle of Sabine. Then we found out this is the river battle. You got Natchez River against the Sabine River with Evadale and Deweyville. Okay.
1: And then the others is, I don't know if it's a score or not, really, West Hardin and can't figure out who that is, 0-0. Kirbyville and Anahuac 0-0. But anyway, they updated my app and it's just different. I didn't know that was going to happen, so sorry about that.
0: I think Baytown Lee's going to take up the entire first half allowed at band time because they got started late, starting the clock at 28 minutes, and there's 14:15, and they haven't left the field.
1: Well, technically, they're supposed to have 14 minutes, so they should be off at the 14-minute mark.
0: They're not going to be. Okay. Here in Nederland, 34-6 at halftime. Can't give you any Major League Baseball scores because the season's over except for the final four in each league. Astros made the playoffs with an 81-81 record and went 2-2 with the White Sox.
1: Yeah. Well, I mean, really, 81-81, you shouldn't really go too far.
0: No. I don't know if you even deserve to go to the playoffs. Yeah. 81-81. 13 minutes, 30 seconds on the clock before we're supposed to start the second half. And Baytown Lee's band has yet to leave the field.
1: Yep. I got a big game this. You know, in Houston this week with the Texans playing the Cowboys.
0: Glad you said that correctly.
1: I did. Texans playing the Cowboys?
0: You said that correctly. It's not the Cowboys playing the Texans.
1: Yep. And I want to let you know, this is a little fun fact. I was there at their first game when the Texans beat the Cowboys. And I believe the score was 19-10.
0: Yeah, and then this is kind of just kind of funny. That was during my two-year stint when I was out in the Texas Hill Country, and I had a guy that worked with me who was a big A&M fan. His brother went to A&M and huge, and he goes, "Hey, who's Nebraska this weekend?" He goes, "They got the Aggies." "No, they don't." "Yeah, they got the Aggies, man." He goes, "Oh, they do not. You want to bet me $100? "Yeah, I'll bet you $100 I don't got the Aggies." Shake his hand and goes, "I'm going to go look it up. Hey, told you. A&M's playing." I said, "No, I said the Aggies are playing Utah State." So what kicked it in, you know, so I said, "I bet you 100. So I'm going to give them something easy. Oh, we're going to double nothing on that $100. I'll take the Texans. You can have the Cowboys." "You got it." Texans won that game. As you can tell, you know, we're talking about nothing there because no games to really talk about across Southeast Texas, with the exception of the minimal games going on right now. And we're getting ready for the Nederland band to come on the field. Look at all the black T-shirts down on the sideline on the track. These former Westerners.
1: Yeah, you got the 50s. Got three or four of them. You got the 60s, Ben.
0: The 70s.
1: 70s. You got the 80s.
0: Wow. Now, this is tell you how many are here. They're about stacked two deep from the 25 to the 25. So there's a lot of them, former Westerners, that came home for this celebration. A lot of them stayed here, right here in Southeast Texas, got married, raised families. Some worked for the school district, like Miss Stacy retired from the school district, and as multiple did. Right here in Southeast Texas. But I talked to a couple of them. They said, we're not getting out and kicking with the young Westerners.
1: Now, I do see Beverly Minaldi down, basically at that bench down.
0: Yeah, she's here. As a matter of fact, we're going to visit in the third quarter with Stacy Voinovich, and she's going to bring Miss Beverly up here with her and maybe get her to say a word or two in the third quarter. How exciting is it to be for these ladies down on the track? And some of them, I've talked to a couple of them, you know, maybe from the 70s or 80s, their daughters were Westerners as well.
1: Well, it's just the same as you had football players.
0: Yeah.
1: You know, with dads that have played. Now their sons are playing, and there's some, their grandsons are playing.
0: Yeah, we've crossed that bridge as broadcasters for Nederland High School football, where we are getting some sons that played, daughters that are cheerleaders, and homecoming queens like tonight.
1: And then there's some that are coaches.
0: Yeah. That's why I talked to Brett Brown. By the way, I want to thank Brett. Coach Brett Brown on the staff for the Nederland Bulldogs. You and I are walking in here, and we're carrying a bunch of stuff, and we're told the elevator is not working. So we're going to carry all this stuff, and there's a couple of either freshman or junior varsity football players down there and working with Coach Brown, setting up pregame equipment like the kicking nets. I went, Brett, I said, a couple of those kids help a couple old men out. And he was like, get up there. So we had a couple of young men, and I'm not sure if they were freshmen players or JV players, that carried our equipment and food all the way up these stairs, and we appreciate that.
1: Man, they can sure make it up the stands a lot easier than we do.
0: Yeah, they're at the top of the stands. We're halfway there. We're gasping.
1: I know. They're already on a return trip.
0: Yeah. Came back and said, you need me to take your backpack, dude? No, I got that. But where I'm going with that is I asked Coach Brown. And I talked to Coach Brown about this this past summer at the FCA banquet, which Nederland High School and several high schools across Southeast Texas are, the fellow Christian Leadership athletes. I talked to Coach Brown there, and I said, you know, I broadcast your games when you're in high school. I broadcast your games when you were pitching at Lamar. And now Nick and I are broadcasting your games as your coach. I go, I'm old. His answer, no, sir. You guys come full circle.
1: I like that.
0: I like that better. But that's again, we're talking about the Westerners. And there's several kids, like Cody Robbins, who played football here at Nederland High School. He's softball coach here. He's on the football coaching staff. So they stay right here. That's pretty cool. Halftime here at Bulldog Stadium, 34-6 Nederland. Next Friday night, we are in Galena Park, I believe.
1: A little bit shorter drive for me.
0: I'm glad for you.
1: Mileage-wise, sometimes, time-wise, sometimes it's easier to get to Nederland.
0: That is true. Now, how far of a drive is that?
1: Well, I think I should be able to make it in about 45 minutes.
0: Me too. From Beaumont, maybe a little further. Maybe closer to an hour.
1: It's probably going to be about an hour, I'd imagine. School traffic.
0: Yeah, next Friday night, October 9th, Galena Park at GPISC Stadium. Following Friday, right back here, senior night for Santa Fe. October 16th, October 23rd. It's the Mid-County Madness game at Port Neches, October 10th here in Needle against Texas City. Wrap up the regular season November 6th in Liberty County against Dayton. So,
1: go ahead.
0: Bulldogs, all you got to do is finish in one of those top four spots.
1: Right, that's what I was kind of allude to. Probably in about three more games and stuff, that's where we'll start. Okay, we kind of see the pecking order of the district by seeing who's been playing other teams, how it's been kind of shaping up. So see how it goes. And, of course, we always look for that Mid-County Madness.
0: Oh, yeah. Game. Circle that on your calendar. It'll be at the reservation this year. And, of course, next year right back here. And there are times where back-to-back, when they redraw a district, sometimes you're at the same location back-to-back. NHS band on the field. And again, our homecoming game for Niederland. Look something up here real quick. From homecoming today. Get it going here. That's going down Boston Avenue.
1: What a sweet sound.
0: Oh, what a sweet sound. You can tell that we're killing time. Because the extended halftime with it being homecoming and the fact that they recognize the former Western ears that are here for on the 70th anniversary.
1: You know, Harold, one thing, living in Kingwood, and Kingwood is 6A school. But what people don't understand, coming from Nederland and you go to a school like this and having my grandkids go through at Kingwood, they only have maybe two pep rallies during football season. Only two. We're here at these other schools, Nederland, they have a pep rally every week.
0: They do.
1: And it's just that they're not that they don't have traditions in that, but it's entirely different where even in the elementary schools or whatever, they bring you up as Bulldogs throughout. Well, in the district, and I'm going to say Humble ISD and that, all the elementary, you're kind of a separate entity. There's no saying, hey, I'm going to be a Bulldog or type deal, because you got five different high schools. Trying what your aim is, you just don't have that closeness that you have at a town like Nederland or at Port Neches and these surrounding areas.
0: Yeah, there's pep rallies every Friday.
1: Every Friday, and how people rally against, you know, their hometown, and it's just different. And so, anyway, you just have to. It makes you feel good that you came from a town like Nederland and the traditions and that closeness of the community.
0: 34-6, our halftime score at Bulldog Stadium, Nederland, leading Baytown Lee, homecoming 26.
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0: I'm Harold Mann, along with Nick Ewing. Bulldog football on Newstalk 560 KLVI. Nederland leads at halftime 34-6. Band still performing in Baytown. Lee came on the field going through the run through right when the Nederland band was still performing. And, of course, the clock was winding down. But, of course, I'm wearing black and gold right now. And Baytown Lee's band went about 3 minutes over.
1: Well, they just get to watch the performance.
0: Yeah. Six. And fired up, Big Ned Band.
1: They'll break off to the innate, marching in.

0: You know, we haven't talked about it very much, Nick, but look at this homecoming crowd.
1: Yep. I mean, it's packed tonight.
0: Sold out on the near side. There might be some black and gold on the far side over there. 34-6 our halftime score. And the Bulldogs, of course, were not going to run through the doghouse until their band finishes. We get set for the band to come on the field.

0: message from Dr. Stuart Kieschnick, tuned in tonight, former superintendent of schools here at Nederland. The closeness is very important. Good job for both of us. And Dr. Stuart, thank you for all you did for us over the years. At Nederland High School, Nederland ISD, making it our broadcast possible. And we thank you for that, sir.
1: Yeah, we've always had total support from the administration and coaching staff here for the, you know, about 25 years we've been doing it,
0: yeah,
1: for sure.
0: This is number 24 in a row. 25 overall, probably, but 24 in a row. Well, both teams back on the field. As we get set to get the third quarter underway, Bulldogs will be kicking off to Baytown Lee. Bulldog football brought to you by title sponsors Indovinia Port Natchez, Natchez Federal Credit Union. 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And I always thank you for the group over at Butcher's Corner. It was hard for me to leave Butcher's Corner today, by the way, because, of course, they give us this tremendous tray of food. But there was a birthday party going on there, and I saw a lot of cake and cookies. But I had to come out of here. We had the good food. Here's another short kick by the Bulldogs. It's going to be, did he call for the fair catch?
1: I think I heard a whistle.
0: Yeah. I didn't see the fair catch. He slowed up a little bit. And that was Mykeen Gibson. And that may have been an inadvertent. Because I didn't see him call fair catch. After he caught the ball, he kind of paused for a second, then took off running, and they blew it dead. Looking across the way, it looks like the Baytown Lee coaching staff may be talking to a couple of officials over there. But once that whistle is blown, it's blown. It's just unfortunate. Ball at the 29-yard line for Lee. That's where they take over.
1: Well, let's see what they told him at halftime. One thing is to control that quarterback from how he's been able to run.
0: You got to contain Shadarion Davis. Straight ahead run by Jacob Ramirez. Ramirez gets a couple over the 30 to the 31-yard line. Have a player situation, 11:49 to go, first play of the third quarter. So we do have an official's timeout.
2: Natchez Federal Credit Union.
0: 11:49. This one play following the kickoff, second down, will be coming up for Baytown Lee.
2: For more details.
0: Back here in 2 weeks for Nederland. Next week, Nick and I will be over in Galena Park. GPISD Field. 34-6 here. As we just started the second half. As we help the Bulldog off the field. Following that 3-yard pickup, Baytown Lee will be looking at a second down and 7 from their own 32-yard line. With Ramirez picking up 3 yards on that first down play. Near highest mark, moving from our right to left for the Ganders. Those are some shiny helmets they have.
1: Sure are.
0: shiny silver. Lights, stadium lights reflect off them very well. Davis in the pocket is going to try to take off and run, pass across the middle. And the receiver, Lyric Gibson, off him. Third down and seven. Clock stops at 11:23 with the complete pass. Got to be careful of Davis here. We have seen him multiple times drop back in that pocket and then take off run for a first down.
1: Yeah, I think he could have done that on the last play.
0: Yeah, you're right. The middle of the field looked like he had a little space there. Davis drops straight back. Little bubble screen comes up over to 30 to about the 32-yard line. On the reception, Mike King Gibson, and his second and third effort gets him a first down. They had him drop at about the 35, maybe 34-yard line. He kept driving forward, a little rugby strum. He got that ball to the 29-yard line, and he gets out to the 40.
1: Yeah, Jonathan Kelly had a nice, you know, hit. But what you're seeing that, man, they're hitting, but they're just not wrapping up with their arms.
0: First and 10. Screen pass comes near side. That's actually going to lose a yard to the 39. Get a couple of Bulldogs in there. And on the stop, getting out the bottom of the pile there is Dorian Brannon. Second down and 11. Always good to have a PNG ending tuning in. Chris Treat tuned in tonight. The Texas Rice Festival guru. Second down and 11 from their own 39-yard line. Davis hands it to Ramirez, and there's a bunch of Bulldogs there to wrap him up, including Jonathan Kelly.
2: Ball carrier, tackle by number 33, Jonathan Kelly, and number 23, Daniel Contreras.
0: Third down and 14.
2: Third down.
0: Ball at the 37-yard line. 34-6, Nederland. Under 10 to play here in the third quarter. Mike King Gibson split on the near side. Can't see who that is out on top. Also got a receiver on the slot. Davis in trouble. He's going to be grabbed, driven back, and pushed away. That is that Levi Wright?
1: It is. I believe so. 32, Levi Wright.
0: That's Levi. Let's see what happens. Let's see if they kick at the number 8 again. He's returned two punts tonight for touchdowns, Braden Clay. And the other returner back there, Slade Stone, is in the slouch. He could take it to the house.
1: Yeah, let him get one.
0: Yeah. Play clock winding down. Down to 4. They going to get it off? Yeah. Just do. Here's the punt away. Oh, that's a good punt. It's going to stick on pass. Clay, he's going to go back inside the 10, return it. There he goes again, 30, 35, 40. One man to beat. Could it be his third? It will be his third punt return for a touchdown. This one's going to be 90-plus.
1: But there's a flag down, Harold.
0: He has that party pooper.
1: No doubt it's a 22. A lot of times when after a play is like that, people are out. But sets people up where they can get a block in the back. That was a flag.
0: I know this one's going to be wiped off the board by a penalty, but three times he's taken it into the end zone.
1: Right.
0: And a lot of times when you reverse field like we just did on that play when the ball skipped by him, as you mentioned, Nick, rolled back inside the 10.
1: Yeah,
0: Braden Clay took it back.
1: Yeah, it was probably about 85 yards because the flag's down at about the 20.
0: Yeah. That ball hit at about the 30, skipped, and he went and fielded it at about the 8 and brought it back.
1: So that'll move the ball back to about the 10-yard line.
0: It will. First down at the 10. Eight minutes, 24 seconds.
2: Bulldogs take over on their own 10-yard line.
0: Riley and Ned in the backfield. Direct snap. Run for the Bulldogs out to the 20-yard line.
1: There's number 35.
0: That's Ty Chambliss.
1: Ty Chambliss.
0: Chambliss lined up at quarterback.
1: Yeah, it's probably more the Wild Dog.
0: Yeah, the Wild Dog. First down run. Campbell's still out there?
1: Yes.
0: He's going to run the football again. Fight his way out near the 25. Got about four on that carry. Second down and six coming up. That's one thing you just like needling, just try to make it a quick second half. Just take time off the clock as Jackson Lane back on the field at QB.
1: I think some of this, you throw this in so people have to scout you.
0: Yeah, it's another, you know, in the armor. Ned's going to carry the football. Breaks a couple tackles. Hit in the backfield, but works his way out to the 28-yard line. Bringing up a third down, about two for Nederland.
2: Jacob Ramirez on the stop for the Ganders. Third down and one.
0: A little bit more. They gave him a little more forward progress. Looked like the 28, but now they're going to mark it at the 29. 6:50 to go, third quarter, 34-6. Jackson Lane from under center. Tucks back under the center. Got movement on the left side of the line by Nederland. That back up 5 yards. Third down and six coming up.
1: Yeah, you go down for third and one. Now you're making it a little harder on yourself.
0: Third
2: down and six.
0: Third down and six. Clock winds under 6:15 to go, third quarter. From the 24-yard line, third down and six. Screen pass comes to Ned on the near side. Picks up his speed, jumps over the 25 near the 29-yard line. Going to be about a yard short of that first down at the 29.
2: Jaden Jones on stop for the Ganders. Fourth down and one.
0: What the Bulldogs want to do here on a fourth and one? I don't see a punting unit coming out.
1: No.
0: Fourth and one from your own 29-yard line. Play did pursue out of bounds, so the clock is stopped at six.
1: Yeah, you're dealing with house money here.
0: Yeah. Quarterback keeper Lane's going to get the first down. Had that collarbone injury against West Orange Stark, making his first appearance since then. And on your own 29, go for it on a fourth and one, leading 34-6. And that's a good way to put it, house money.

0: ball, try to turn the corner. Someone got him by the shoe top, right at about the 30-yard line. Third and 10 coming up. No gain on the play.
1: No gain on the play. Third down and 10.
0: Mr. Electric Braden Clay on the field for the Bulldogs. On the 32, Clay splits on the near side. He goes in motion, pulls up. Lane back to pass, comes across, incomplete. He wanted Braden Clay. And the Bulldogs are going to have to punt it away. Is this the Bulldogs' first punt?
2: First punt tonight. Yeah,
0: Jackson Collins drops back to punt the ball. 4:39 to go in the third quarter. Jeremiah Rollins back deep for Baytown Lee. Here's the kick. Ball's going to take a nice needle and roll inside the 30, still rolling inside the 25. Roll down to about the 22. Good punt there by Jackson Collins.
2: Yeah, about 46 yards.
0: 4 minutes, 24 seconds to go here in the third quarter. Nederland leads it 34-6.
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0: Got started a little bit early before we came back. Jeremiah Rollins on the reception gets good yardage out over the 45 to the 47-yard line.
1: Gain is good for Lee, first down.
0: 4 minutes, 10 seconds to go, third quarter. 34-6, top of the hour on News Talk 560, KLVI Beaumont. Thanks for joining us for Bulldog Football. Ramirez on the carry. That door slammed right at the line of scrimmage. Several Bulldogs in on the stop.
2: I think Bryson Howard at first contact.
0: Second down and 10.
1: Bryson Howard on the stop for the Bulldogs.
0: Second down and 10. Portion Durion Davis hands the ball off on the left side. Nice run by Baytown Lee. The workhorse of Jacob Ramirez stepped out of bounds at about the Nederland 47-yard line cross field.
2: I mean, Baytown Lee has some good players. I mean, got some good speed.
0: Oh, there's some good athletes out there.

0: Third down and four. Low snap. Davis running near side, sets up, throws it across the middle, and that ball's going to be caught by Lyric Gibson down at the Nederland 34-yard line. Gibson did a good job working himself open and coming back to the ball.
1: Yeah, defense has been on the field quite a bit here in the second half.
0: Down to 3 minutes. 34-6 Bulldogs. Ganders have it at the Bulldogs 34-yard line. Shandarian Davis with Ramirez lined up to his right. Davis flushed out of the pocket. Bulldogs are going to get there. Drop him. Colt Shepherd among the dogs there. Maximus Pomonas is there.
1: Yeah, that offensive line for Lee just can't hold out Shepherd or Pomonas.
0: 2:30 to go here in the third quarter. Between quarters, we're going to be visiting with some alumni from the Westerners. That'll be coming up between quarters.
1: I'll let you handle that, Harold.
0: Also, if there's a mistake, it's my fault?
1: Yes, that's right.
0: All right.
1: I just look at them.
0: All right. Second down and 18. Nothing doing there. Going to be another sack, loss of a yard back to the 43-yard line. Shandarian Davis had absolutely nowhere to go.
2: Howard on the stop for the Bulldogs.
0: Multiple Bulldogs in on the stop. 1:40 to go here in the third quarter. Third down, about 20 needed for a first down. Bulldogs spread out in the secondary. Ramirez, the running back. Shandarian Davis at QB. And Lee's going to take a timeout.
2: Timeout, Baytown.
0: Lee takes a timeout, 1:24.
2: Bases Federal Credit Union.
0: See, it's reunion week for Nick Ewing, too.
1: Oh, yeah. I'll take my hugs.
0: Can't turn them down.
1: Yeah. Yeah. Hope, Joyce, you've gone to sleep by now, I believe.
0: I don't know, but she made the cookies. Miss Stacy brought me some cookies. I'm loving some cookies tonight.
1: Yeah. Yeah, there's cookies up here, too. Yeah. Yeah.
0: 43-yard line for Baytown Lee. Looking at a third down and 19, 1:24 to go. Third quarter. Bulldogs with three special team touchdowns, four, one erased by a penalty. As Brandon Clay returned three punts for a touchdown here tonight. One of them had been called back because of an illegal block. And Landon Gestring had a kickoff return for a touchdown. Jalen Ned, a couple of touchdown rushes. Let's see what Lee wants to do here on a third down and 19. Rollins coming towards us in motion. Ball's dropped. QB drops it, and he jumps on himself. Shandarian Davis mishandled the snap. It was a clean snap. He just didn't catch it.
1: Yeah, Bryson Howard wanted to put a hit on him. Lucky he didn't, and might have got a 15-yard penalty.
0: Don't want to give him an automatic first down. If you question, if you're Baytown Lee, you punt the needle and they score. So they're going to keep the offense on the field.
1: We're not going to have a man back, so now they're going to get a chance to run it back.
0: Yeah. Well, they're going to go for it here on fourth and a mile. Davis back to pass, flushed out, rolling right side, looks downfield, lets it go across the middle. Incomplete. Good tight defense there by the Bulldogs, including Jonathan Kelly. With 41 seconds to go in the third quarter. Ladies, I am kind of disappointed you did not get out there and kick your legs and do all that.
1: They're not used to doing it on artificial surface.
0: That's it. So Nederland takes over on downs. 41 seconds to go here in the third quarter. Bulldogs 34, Baytown Lee 7. Jackson Collins back out at quarterback for the Bulldogs. Jaden Ned lined up right beside him. High snap. Collins goes up and gets it, lets it go. Incomplete. Intended receiver was Tyler Chambliss.
2: Chambliss, the intended receiver. Pass ball incomplete.
0: Second down from the 45-yard line.
1: Now, I know one of these Western Airs is going to know one of those Chambliss boys down there. Couple of them.
0: Second down and 10 from their own 45-yard line. Clock did stop with the incomplete pass at 37 seconds. Going to run the football. Gesturing. Landon tried to turn the corner. Good open field tackle there by Baytown Lee at about the 50. That'll bring up a third down and 4 for Nederland. Different personnel coming and out. Here comes Eric Casper, a wide receiver senior. Checks in the game.
1: Good to see Landon back in the lineup. That'll probably be our last play of third quarter.
0: Yeah, they're not going to snap the ball. Let's go ahead and get ready to do our mid to third quarter. Who's going to talk here? Christy. Let's go with Christy first. You're going to talk. Three quarters behind us here at Bulldog Stadium, 34-6. Nederland with the lead. Homecoming 2026. Christy DeMonte. First off, Christy, what year did you get?
3: 73.
0: 73. So you're like a 10th grader when this guy was a senior? Something, maybe a freshman? I don't know. Okay.
3: No.
0: What's this reunion mean to you this weekend?
3: I think it's great. I love seeing all the girls, and I haven't seen people in maybe 50 years.
0: 70th anniversary of the Western Ears, and does it bring back memories when you see the 2026 class out there?
3: Yes. They have better AstroTurf. It's great. We had mud.
0: Yeah, on a rainy night. That's right. You had mud.
3: And we didn't do flying splits. We just did a split.
0: Could have you done a flying split if you were asked to?
3: No. Not now.
0: All right, a little bit about after you left Nederland High School, where did your life take you?
3: It took me to Lamar, and I got a teaching degree after art and taught at the high school for 3 years.
0: All right, let's put the headsets on Stacy. Bulldogs have it at the 50-yard line. Nederland looking at a third down and 6. Rolling, and that ball's going to be incomplete. Stacy Voidovich, did I say that right?
4: Yes, it was Novohitza.
0: It was what?
4: In school, it was Novohitza.
0: It was Novohitza
4: in school. Novohitza.
0: Novohitza, and now it's a winner. Anyway, you know, I've been visiting with you the last couple of weeks over this. And,
4: since last year.
0: Yeah, that's right. We first brought up last year. Just talk about this weekend for you, all the ladies and former classmates.
4: I had two of my classmates come in, Daphne Dunlap and Sharon Jackson. And we got Miss Minaldi today and brought her to my house. And we've been socializing ever since. It's been great. And then seeing my former Western Airs, it's been great.
0: And again, like I talked to Christy about, just talk about the young ladies out there right now.
4: Oh, that just brings so much love to my heart. I worked at the high school. I watched the Western Airs at pep rallies. I came to every pep rally just to see the Western Airs and seeing them out there, especially in their straight line kick. It was just awesome. My daughter was also a Western Air.
0: And we talked about that in the first half, and that goes with the football players on down the line where Nederland grads stay in Nederland.
4: That's right.
0: You missed it by a year. I talked to you earlier in the week. National champions in the 76.
4: That's right. My sister was first lieutenant, and Beverly took them to nationals, and they won, and they were the first team to win nationals.
0: We talked about Beverly a little bit. Just tell her what she not only meant to you back then, but what does she mean to you today?
4: Oh, everybody loves Beverly. Everybody. Everybody has stopped to take a picture with her and just tell her they love her. She has been the queen tonight. I even had a crown for her to wear in the parade. And she has loved every minute of it. And that just brings so much joy to me. It's just been great.
0: First and 10 for the Ganders from their own 15-yard line. They're going to run the football. Work it out. Nice run. Breaks away. That's Ramirez. And he works his way over to 30 to about the 34-yard line for Gander's first down. Now, I was kidding when I said you came around the corner today on two wheels in that four-wheeler in the parade.
4: I did not.
0: What was that like? There was several, and you were driving, Miss Beverly.
4: Yes.
0: And there was several walking. There was several on the street lines and things like that.
4: It was just great. It was the best thing ever to see the ones on the sides, even though they weren't walking, they were yelling at us. And Beverly said that was the best time. She said, I didn't realize I was going to have this much fun. And she did. She thoroughly enjoyed it.
0: Davis back to pass, flushed out then. Boy, he has all day. He'll throw across the middle, and he overthrew his intended receiver. That's going to be Myers at about the Nederland 48-yard line. You have some more plans for the weekend with the girls?
4: Well, in the morning, we're having a brunch at the new high school at 10:30, and we're going to reminisce again. There's going to be an auction, and we have a little surprise for Beverly. I'll wait and let people see it on Facebook.
0: We don't want to let it out yet.
4: It will be on Facebook, so everybody will see it.
0: Stacy, thank you. Ladies, thank you for stopping by.
4: That's Donna Gillespie in school.
0: We need to get her name out there.
4: Donna Gillespie, class of 77. Excuse me.
0: So you were part of the national champions.
4: Yes.
0: There you go.
4: Yes, she was.
0: Was that pretty cool going out to California?
5: It was the best.
0: That's awesome. Stacy, thank you.
4: You're welcome.
0: Christy, thank you all so much. No. Just you're on the radio. You're not going on loudspeakers.
6: Good to see you
0: again. All right. You too. You have fun the rest of the weekend. Right. Thanks. Right. Western Air celebrating their 70th anniversary. And that's pretty cool, Nick, because you go back for a few of those years and seeing some old friends of yours.
6: Oh, yeah. I dated Miss Christy.
0: Oh, we didn't say that when she was in here, did we?
6: No, we didn't want to say that.
0: Not sure I wasn't paying attention. 11:24 to go. We do have stoppage of play. Oh, we do have I thought maybe it would be an equipment problem. Not that equipment problem, but nonetheless, I want to thank the ladies for stopping by and... there was a bunch of them here today from generation after generation going back to the 50s.
6: No, it really was. Nice turnout.
0: Third down in the yard for Baytown Lee. 34-6. Nederland. 11:08 to go here in the fourth quarter. Ganders will get the first down.
2: Larry Gibson on the reception for the Ganders.
0: He's had a good ball game. Larry Gibson. First down, Baytown Lee at their own 46-yard line. Davis rolling near side. Some blind pressure coming on. They're going to get to him and drop him. Get in there for the Bulldogs, Orlando Martinez, but somebody, who was it that turned him inside? That could have been Dawson Collins.
2: Martinez
0: gets credit for the tackle, but that was Dawson Lons, Collins, a junior who turned him back inside. Ball back at the 38-yard line, second down and 18. So Darion Davis, Ramirez lined up to his left. Fake the handoff. Davis is going to keep it. He's going to be dropped. Levi Wright right there in the neighborhood. Levi's having a good ball game. Looked like Lucas Frank's in there as well.
6: Yeah, when you got a 34-6 lead, you can play pretty loose on defense.
0: And you're getting a lot of different names in there. Some kids getting a chance to play on Friday night. down 23. Davis in trouble again. He gets out of trouble, lets it go across the middle. Incomplete. With 9:23 to play.
6: Oh, he had about 20 yards of turf in front of him. He could
0: He did. He needed 23. You know, he could have closed the gap.
6: Well, Nealon thinks they're going to punt.
0: You'd think they would on 4th and 23. 9:23 to go in the game. Stone and Clay back deep. Baytown Lee probably yelling, don't kick it to number 8. He's taking 3 of them back for touchdowns. 2 of them counted.
6: Yeah, the thing is, he's a rugby-style kicker, and he goes to his right side.
0: And that's where they put Clay.
2: Yep. Play a game against the Canters.
6: Yep, play a game.
0: That'll mark him off 5 yards. The last play was an incomplete pass. Why are they running the clock? Because it's 34-6. This time, it's going to be Stone on the carry. He's going to try to turn the corner at the 40, and he's pulled down at the 42-yard line. He about got to that corner. Good job there by one of the defenders. Again, we apologize. We do not have a roster for Baytown Lee. We were able to pick up a few names and numbers. Niederman takes over at their own 42-yard line.
6: 34-6. Yeah, totally new offensive line.
0: Lane hands it off out of the 40 near the 47-yard line.
6: Tyler Fontenot.
2: Tyler Fontenot on the carry for the Bulldogs.
0: Fontenot gets out to the 47-yard line. Picks up 6 on the carry. Lone setback. Another carry. Down to the 49-yard line. Back-to-back carries.
2: Salazar on the stop
0: for the game. Tyler Fontenot, a senior running back.
2: Third down and 1.
0: Brings up 3rd and a yard. Bryson Baker, wide receiver, checks into the game on a 3rd and 1 from the 48-yard line. Bulldogs running the football straight ahead. It's going to be pinned on the mark. I believe that was Ty Chambliss again on the carry.
6: Well, we got a flag down. Offsides is against the defense, I believe, Harold.
0: Well, they'll take the penalty. Although I thought he got the first down, it was only a yard gain. Yeah.
6: It looked like they're declining it.
0: Nope. They're going to take it down to the 44. Good enough for our first down.
2: Results in the Bulldog first down.
0: .735 to go. Finley Ferrien checks in the game for Niederland. Finley is senior wide receiver. Carry for the Bulldogs down to the 41-yard line. Or Niederland. Ricky Martinez don't think it was Levi.
1: No, you're right. It was Martinez.
0: Okay.
1: Number 36. Or if it's Martinez, I'm not sure about that.
0: I go with Martinez most of the time. There is a family up in Silsbee that goes with Martinez. Second down and 7 following the 3-yard pickup. Have two guys moving, I believe, for Nederland.
2: Start against the Bulldogs.
0: He had two moving at the same time.

0: Lane passes out of the flats at about the 40-yard line. Short of the first down.
1: I like seeing that clock move.
0: That's the point. On the 41-yard line, third down and 7. Bulldogs running the football. There's a big run by Martinez. He's inside the 20. Works his way down inside the 15, down around the 14-yard line. Ricky on the run. Gonna call some of these Bulldogs get into the year. Gavin, into the game. Gavin Stimson gets in. First down, Niederlin at the Baytown Lee 14. 5.5 to play.
1: Yeah, hadn't been a score this half.
0: And Martinez again, I believe, down to about the 12-yard line.
1: I think this drive started with about 9 minutes on the clock.
0: Yeah.
1: I've been 9 minutes and 30 seconds.
0: Good time consumed drive. Second down and 8 from the 12. Again on the ground with the carry for the Bulldogs. Inside the 10 to about the 9-yard line. Is still Martinez out there?
1: Fontenot
0: there.
1: Yeah, Martinez is in there, but they handed off to number 6, Fontenot.
2: Third down and 4.
0: Third down and 4 from the 6. Or from the 8, excuse me. Look at the chains. That didn't make sense. But so the ball's on the 8, not the 6. Fontenot remains in at running back. He's going to carry the football, work his way inside the 5, driving towards the goal line, still moving. He is down just shy of the 1.
2: Close to the goal line.
1: Not bad. Sitting there first down about at the 2-yard line, 1-yard line.
0: Yeah, first and goal at the 1. They're going to officially mark it at the 2, but it's just nose of the football just shy of the 1. Bulldogs want to get Tyler Fontenot, a senior, a touchdown here. Now they're going to give it to the first man through into the end zone for the touchdown.
1: Ricky Martinez. Another senior.
0: Bulldogs lead at 40-6. With 3:35 to go, PAT pending. The high snap. I thought I heard a whistle before the snap.
1: Yeah, I did too.
0: They're going to say, they're saying just PAT's no good. Again, I thought there was a whistle before the snap. Apparently not. We have 3:35 to go. Bulldogs lead at 40-6.
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7: Day.
0: Harold Mann along with Nick Ewing back at Bulldog Stadium. So we can kick off by the Bulldogs. Fair caught. Ball brought out to the 25-yard line where Baytown Lee takes over. 3:35 to play. Davis trying to roll left side. Squares up, just chunks it downfield. Intercepted by the Bulldogs. Bulldogs coming back the other direction. Turning the corner inside the 30. Inside the 20 on this Harper. Evan Harper goes out of bounds. Looking there, there is a flag down at about the 26-yard line.
1: And I almost thought there could have been pass interference.
0: I did too. I thought he got knocked down out at about the 45-yard line. I thought the receiver got plowed over, but the Harper on the return brings it all the way down around the 16-yard line, but there was an illegal block at about the 22. So that's going to bring it out. Oh, no, it's further back than that. That brings it out to the 44-yard line.
1: Might be from a blindside block or something. Bring it back to 16. Anyway, it's been exciting, the special teams tonight.
0: It has. You're right. The Bulldogs special teams have been very exciting. So Nederland are going to win their third in a row and pick up a win in their first district game of the year.
1: All you need is a couple of first downs here. You could run this out. They got a two-minute timeout.
0: You don't have to give them, you don't have to give them the ball back. Collins hands it off to Martinez. Martinez, following his blockers off the right side, gets down around the 40-yard line. Under 3 minutes to go. Join us tomorrow for Lamar football. We're on the air at 5:30, 6 o'clock kickoff from Provost Humphrey Stadium. Power eye formation. Martinez again on the carry, hurdles inside the 40. Yeah, maybe you're right back to the line of scrimmage. What's going to be the probably the final play before the two-minute timeout. 40-6, homecoming win for Nederland. That'll do it for our two-minute timeout. 2 minutes of football left here at Bulldog Stadium. Nederland leads it 40-6 on News Talk 560 KLBI.
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0: News Talk 560 KLVI. A couple plays getting by us during that break as we're winding it down here to 38 yard line. Bulldogs looking at a 4th and 4. Running to football is Tyler Fontenot, and he got the first down. He got fired. Needed 4. Now all the Bulldogs need to do is go into the best formation in football, the victory formation.
2: Here's some stop for the Ganders.
0: Bulldogs just need to take a couple knees.
1: I think just have to do it one time, Harold, if they work it down.
0: You're right. 40. You are correct. Just one snap, work it down to under 40 before you take this snap. Yep. Although it's not the traditional victory formation. Okay. Handed off to Martinez. He's down to the 31-yard line of what would probably be the final play of the game. Well, the Bulldogs take on Baytown Lee here tonight at Bulldog Stadium, Nick, and they get district play started with a 40-6 win here at Bulldog Stadium. Special teams played a big factor in Nederland's win here tonight. We're back to talk about it on News Talk 560 KLVI.
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0: Awesome. I'm Harold Mann, along with Nick Ewing, back at Bulldog Stadium. Bulldogs win it 40-6 over the Baytown League Ganders. Good D tonight by the Bulldogs and great special teams.
1: You're right. I mean, it's special teams gets an A-plus for sure. 1-0 in district now, 3 in a row, going in the right direction. So you got to like that. I mean, offense really never never thought the offense never really got in gear, but when you got special teams doing what you're doing, you know, it's one of those things you just couldn't get that flow. You'd like to see that. But the other thing is, second half, Coach Rich was playing a lot of players, too.
0: He did. We saw a lot of looks tonight. And for the offense, I wouldn't say it struggled. Sure. They just weren't on the field as much because the special teams taking it to the end zone.
1: No, you're exactly right. But you got to only allowing the Baytown lead for 6 points. I mean, defense has got to hold their heads up high there for sure. And now you go in on a high note going traveling to Galena Park next week.
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1: Yeah. Peckham Cards.
0: Peckham Cards, yeah. 5:30 tomorrow, air, 6 o'clock kickoff, 14th ranked Lamar taking on Northwestern State. That's going to do it from Bulldog Stadium. One more time, our final score, homecoming win for Needland 40-6 over Baytown Lee. I'll talk to you at 5:30 tomorrow afternoon from Cardinal Stadium, Beaumont, for our Western Ears, Reunion Western Ears, along with Nick Ewing. I'm Harold Mann. Good night, everyone.
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13: And, you know, just thinking, oh, now what's going to happen? You know, I mean, I was just, and I spoke to you shortly after.
14: Mm-hmm. I was on the air, and I couldn't believe it. The number count kept going up higher and higher and higher. It was unbelievable.
13: Gosh. Yeah, that's so sad. It's just so wrong that someone could cause that kind of pain to so many people that he doesn't know.
14: That he doesn't know and get away with it.
13: Yeah.
14: Let's go to Lee in Alabama on the wild card line. Go ahead, Lee.
10: Hey, George. How are you?
14: Good. Thank you.
10: Yes, I remember when this happened, the reports came out pretty soon, if I remember right, that Paddock's father was also was a criminal, that he was had robbed a few banks, and he was on the FBI's 10 most wanted list, I believe, from 1967 to 75, if I remember right.
13: Really? I didn't know that. That's shocking.
10: Yes, I figured you had done some research on his father, and I was going to ask you what you had found, but you may want to check in on that.
13: Yeah, you scooped me, buddy.
10: Okay. Thank y'all.
14: All right, we'll check into that.
13: Yeah.
14: You never know.
13: Gee, you know, I actually did look up his parents, and since they were both gone, I figured, okay, well, let sleepy dogs lay. But that's interesting if he was raised with... by a criminal.
14: Now, his brothers are still around, are they not?
13: Well, they were when, you know, when they first spoke to the cops. And, of course, they had, you know, nothing to do with him. Two of them hadn't seen or talked to him in many years. And the one that was in texting with him said, you know, I had no idea this was in his heart.
14: Well, Paddock was born in Iowa. Where was he living?
13: Mesquite, which is in Las Vegas, near Las Vegas or in Nevada.
14: Let's go to Lewis in Pennsylvania. Go ahead, Lewis.
11: Hello, George. Thank you for taking my call. I have two comments and a question.
14: Sure.
11: Yeah, my comments are the reason I think he picked Las Vegas was more of a soft target. If he tried that in Chicago, people might have been shooting back at him. I think he knew that. And my other comment was, I agree with you, Donna. You know, how does a 64-year-old man haul all those bags? And let alone, I don't know how that shooting spree lasted, but he must have been in pretty good shape to keep that up, even if the gun was fully automatic. But my question is, Donna, do you think he was some kind of one of those MKUltra mind control candidates? Okay, thanks, George.
14: There were a lot of conspiracy talks about him, Donna, at the time.
13: Right. And they have to look at everything. They have to, you know, but they can only pin it on what they can prove. And nothing was able to be proven.
14: I mean, a lot of people thought, was he a terrorist?
13: No. He seemed to be a lone operator and just a mad-at-the-world kind of guy. I mean, for him to be so rude to the woman that he lived with, and who gave up her life to be with him, and they would go to the Starbucks, and she would order something, and he'd say, no, you're not getting that. You'll get fat. You're calling her ugly, demeaning her, and insisting that she walk behind him. I mean, this is his only friend, and he drove her away.
14: Did he leave any?
13: What happened to the rest of his money?
14: Did he leave anything written behind or anything like that?
13: Nothing except there were calibrations in his handwriting about where to shoot, you know, so that's the only thing. But there was nothing that would have revealed a cause of action.
14: Did you ever look into the life of Ted Kaczynski when he was alive, the Unabomber?
13: Yeah, I did. I remember that case. You know, he still has a fan club out there, too. I mean, he's gone now, but you know, people really need to get better heroes.
14: Tyler in California is with us. Go ahead, Tyler.
15: Deborah and George, fantastic.
14: Thank you.
15: You know, I think sometimes we forget how long ago this was. I mean, clearly, we're talking 9 years.
14: 9 years is a long time. That's right.
13: Yeah.
15: And what was going on during those times as well. Here's the things that about this story that have concerned me for a long time. That story for how impactful the biggest mass shooting in recent American history, was dropped out of the mainstream media very quickly. It left the news spectrum. Trump had just jumped into office. There was the rumors of Khashoggi and MBS, Mohammed bin Salman was in, I'm sorry, not Khashoggi. There was rumors of MBS being in the hotel that day. A year and one day afterwards was when apparently he murdered Khashoggi. There's also the sheriff, John Pelletier, that was the main lead investigator. And they kind of, if I remember correctly, the FBI and the local police were kind of a little bit at odds on the investigation. And then all of a sudden, he is in Hawaii as kind of living the good life. Are there any comments on any of
13: those points? I'm sorry, who was living the good life in Hawaii?
15: John Pelletier, Pelletier. He was the Vegas police captain guy that he was basically leading the investigation. If I remember correctly, I could be off on this, and please, since you're the expert here. And then now he is, after all the kind of drama fell off, now he just moved out to Maui and is the police chief in Maui after this whole case just kind of disappeared from the media.
13: It took many years for them to issue the various reports, and that's years of really a solid investigation. I mean, they spoke to the people at the Starbucks where they went to. I mean, they spoke to his family. They spoke to what family he had. They spoke to people who knew him in the workplace, at the retirement home, where he lived. You know, they did due diligence there. So I don't know that anybody screwed up. If you can't come up with the answer of what motivated him, I don't consider that a failure. I consider it, you know, they tried their best, and there was no there. So, I can't speak more. It must be really depressing to have a case this big and to think, I'm going to solve this. I'm going to get to the bottom. And then you can't, because it doesn't go anywhere.
14: Donna, do we know how long Paddock planned this?
13: Well, we know as of August, he was scoping out that Chicago Lollapalooza. So that was certainly what he planned. Now, did he have all of his weapons with him when he checked into that hotel? He asked for a hotel room that overlooked the event. Was he prepared to do shoot 'em up that day? I don't know. I'm sure that's something that the authorities looked into. I don't know what their conclusion was. But, you know, I think it goes back, you know, some months from August being the first known thing. But when did he start having his girlfriend load up his rifle magazines? That's what I want to know, because she said very clearly, you're going to find my fingerprints on those bullets.
14: And they did.
13: Yeah.
14: Let's go to Mark in Henderson, Nevada. Go ahead, Mark.
16: Yeah, can you hear me okay?
14: Yeah, we sure can.
13: Mm-hmm.
16: Okay, well, it's kind of surprised me how on this show, like, a lot of people don't trust what the government says about aliens and things like that, but because they're they're hiding a lot of stuff. The FBI got caught doing shady stuff before, and especially after the former director got fired, they got caught doing things like threatening to load child porn on other people's computers, and that was in the news to prosecute political enemies. And Pat,
13: By the way, I've never heard that. I've never heard any kind of credible, setting someone up with child porn. That's something I've never heard.
16: Political enemies after Trump was elected. It was proven. And then Paddock was, he took a trip to the Middle East before the shooting, and that the news about that kind of disappeared. I was living in Las Vegas and working as security, and my friend's brother was a sergeant with Metro Police, and he knows a lot about it. They told most of them they can't say anything about it. They better not say anything or they'll get fired. They knew more about it than they were able to say. And you can't trust everything the FBI puts out because they covered up the shooting in Pennsylvania.
14: Well, Mark, let me ask you, though, what do you think happened with Paddock?
16: I think he could have been some kind of a thing where that working for, who knows, some political enemy, somebody from the Middle East, because he was in the, what was he doing in the Middle East before the shooting? And it could have been some kind of terrorist thing, maybe, or it could have been some kind of setup with crooked FBI agents.
14: I had not heard. Go ahead, Donna.
13: I reject all of that, and you are set in your way, and you believe what you want to believe, and this is the problem that we have in this world where, you know, you look at a 187 page report and say I don't believe anything in that, or it's just cover up. They looked into it. It wasn't just one agency. It was a sheriff. It was LA, Las Vegas PD, it was FBI, it was Secret Service, it was, you know, everybody is not in collusion to, you know, make your day and to find this horrible person, giving him some excuse he doesn't deserve. Sorry.
14: I had never heard about him going to the Middle East, had you?
13: Nope. No, he went on cruises. He did go to when he was first getting together with Mary Lou. They went on, throughout the Mediterranean, and they went. But I never heard of him being in the Middle East. No, that wasn't his thing that I know about. I mean, you know what? Give me some proof solid proof that is corroborated by a major press organization, and I will pay attention. But I've seen nothing.
14: Strange case indeed. Truly remarkable. Donna, keep in touch with us and let us know if you need anything from us, all right?
13: Well, thank you so much. I appreciate you. You're a booster for my career and my ego, and I appreciate you very much, George.
14: You're a great investigative reporter, and we need more people like you. Donna Kaufman and her latest book, From Crime Scene to Courtroom, she's got a four-book series.

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7: News. I'm Deborah Valentine. The UAE prosecutor says the Fly Dubai co-pilot, an Omani national, attempted to carry out a terrorist attack when he allegedly stabbed the flight's captain using a crash axe. Fox's Chanley Painter.
8: We've also learned that the co-pilot was previously grounded from another airline because of extremist views.
7: The pilot opened the cockpit door, getting help, saving all 182 aboard. At least 10 people are hurt too critically after a driver plowed into a crowd standing on a roadway, cheering on the Newcastle Knights rugby team in New South Wales. Police Commissioner David Waddell says the 18-year-old driver's in custody.
9: The male has been arrested. There was two other persons in the car. We had them out of there because the crowd did turn on them. We have taken that male for mandatory drug and alcohol testing.
7: Police say it was not a terrorist attack. America's listening to Fox News.

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7: White victim, female, pretty, wealthy.
6: A white woman's murder shocks the city. A black man from the projects comes forward with information about the case.
8: He says the police are his friends.
6: But out of nowhere, he goes from star witness to prime suspect.
8: And then that's it. They turn on him.
6: The system is hungry for a conviction. Lee Harris is sentenced to 90 years.
9: I get 90 years for killing somebody I have never seen.
6: Behind bars, Lee finds an unlikely ally

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Welcome to Real Honest Talk About Money, Politics, News, and Information You Can Actually Use. Buckle up and hold on tight. This is That's the Bottom Line.

Good morning, everybody, and welcome to another edition of That's the Bottom Line. I'm your host, Jeff Lewis of Asset Growth Associates. Thanks for spending part of your weekend with us. Got a lot on the agenda today. We are going to talk a little bit about your finances and, of course, more than a little bit about bonds and how they affect your portfolio and some alternatives you can consider in the face of rising interest rates. But first, to our top line story, where we continue our focus on the Senate series by examining the battleground states in play this fall. And today, it's the big one. It is James Tallarico versus Ken Paxton for control of the United States Senate, most likely. So, without further ado, you've already heard enough of James Tallarico. I don't need to play any clips for you of him talking. As far as I'm concerned, I'm done with him. Now, as for Ken Paxton,

0: we have not heard much from Ken Paxton. And I'm starting to question whether or not he really wants this. I'll just be honest with you. I'm being brutally honest today, folks. We may lose this seat. You heard me say it. I can't believe I'm saying it. We carried Texas in 24 by 13 points. And we're going to blow it, namely because of two reasons. The economy and Iran. I want to talk a little bit more calmly and just give you where I see this race. Right now, I have this as a toss-up. I'm very close to moving this to tilts Tallarico. But let me just read off what we're seeing in the polls. This is every poll performed in September. And Tallarico leads in every single one. Rasmussen, plus one. Big Data, plus two. 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Marist, plus six. YouGov, plus one. Trafalgar, plus one. And that's a big one, folks. Emerson, plus one. Siena, plus six. Mason-Dixon, plus three. Insider Advantage, plus one. Now, the prevailing number there is plus one, and that's where I think this race really is. It is within the margin of error. It is very, very close. But the fact that Paxton has not led in a poll an entire month of September should tell you something. What does it tell you? Tallarico is not winning this race outright, but Paxton is losing it, and he's losing it because he's being sandbagged by his own party. The RNC has given the green light to Tallarico saying, we will stand by and watch you take this race because we are going to avenge the primary of John Cornyn because the leadership, like John Thune, cannot handle it. They will not survive if people like you have a voice in our party. It would end their power trip. So that's why we're going to probably lose Texas, is because it's going to be an unforced error on our part. Now, that said, you can still win this. How? Get out and vote. Ignore the polls. Show up and give the middle finger to your own party leadership. Because the only way the math works for Tallarico is if there's depressed turnout within the Republican Party. There's not enough Democrats in Texas to make that work. Okay? Even with most independents, it would be a razor-thin loss. But by getting 5% of you to stay home, he can get across the finish line. And he has help. Here's Senator John Cornyn.
1: Well, I think it's hard to outrun all the baggage. You can spend a lot of money, and there is a lot of money being thrown at the race. But if you have a bad candidate, it's hard to win.
0: Gee, Senator, that's a far cry from when you said this after you got blown out by him in the runoff.
1: Most of my time in the Senate building the Republican Party in Texas and in the U.S. Senate, and I've always supported the Republican ticket, and I intend to do so again in this general election.
0: Yeah, rhinos only care about the party when it benefits them. Now, to be fair, is Cornyn's criticism of Paxton as a bad candidate, does it ring true? And that's the problem, because Paxton has not done what he needs to do as a candidate. Those were his scandals, not John Cornyn's. But instead of getting out in front of it like a good politician, he's simply depending upon the rest of the state to not like James Tallarico rather than vote for him. And it hasn't worked yet. So now he's doing stuff like blaming Trump.
2: To be honest with you, the numbers, when we did that in convention, it dropped our numbers. Everybody's going to be dropped. Right now, not good.
0: Now, to me, that does not sound like a winning campaign. Now, he's grabbing about a midterm convention where he actually got the opportunity to say this, which is the first time I've even heard from him.
3: I will fight to preserve the American dream. James Tallarico is running to destroy it. He is a democratic socialist who never met a tax increase he didn't love. He is the most radical Democrat in Texas history. You've heard this before. He calls himself a Christian who hates Christianity. Said God is non-binary. I must have missed that verse in the Bible. And of course, he claimed there were six genders, which is absolutely crazy. And this guy is really obsessed with transitions. He wants to transition your kids. He wants to transition Texas off of oil and gas. How about we transition him and his crazy ideas right out of Texas?
0: See, he's perfectly capable of making the case. And if he could take that indictment of James Tallarico and then combine it with the message of this ad he's running, he would actually have a chance at winning this thing. Roll it.
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0: You see, the economic cost of living focus of that ad is exactly what voters are wanting to hear from Republicans right now. Here is the Ruthless podcast commenting on it.
6: And one thing I very much gathered from our time in Texas is people there hate property tax.
7: Yeah, I mean, we heard about that.
6: Yeah.
8: Yeah. But I mean, an ad like that is designed in particular to look at that 5 to 7% of the electorate of Republicans, suburban Republicans in the Trump era who've fallen off for a candidate like Ken Paxton. Yeah. And you're looking at pocketbook issues, property taxes, cutting your taxes, healthcare costs, things like that. Think of your Highland Park, Dallas Republican. Yep. How do you get those folks back on board?
9: Yep.
8: That's what that ad is trying to do.
0: And that's what we need to do to win. The problem is that we're getting sucked into a holy war here, and it's really easy to do with a candidate like James Tallarico. It's almost like he really is baiting us on this.
10: James Tallarico believes there is a spectrum of genders, but in Matthew 19, Jesus said there are only two genders, male and female. James Tallarico believes that Jesus was little more than a wimpy, woke rabbi who roamed the hillside saying sweet things to people. But in John 10, Jesus claimed to be God himself. James Tallarico believes that all religions are equally valid and are simply different truths or different paths up the same mountain of truth. But Jesus Christ disagrees with James Tallarico. In John 14, 6, Jesus said, I am the way, the truth, and the life. No man comes to the Father but by me.
0: Now, I 100% agree with the pastor here. But we're losing on the economic message, not the culture wars. And I can see where it's starting to overshadow this race. The problem is Tallarico's probably ahead a couple of points here. And I know some people are shouting margin of error, but in the end, we're losing in every single poll. And that's why Tom Bevin says this as we go to break.
11: But even we're to the point now, even if you say, okay, well, these polls are oversampling, they're you know, giving Democrats, you know, 2 percentage points benefit of the doubt, they're still winning most of these states. I mean, there's only the only one that would probably affect, I think, is like Iowa, where Turek's up like half a point on Ashley Hinson, but El Sayed's up more than 3 points in Michigan, and, you know, Tallarico's up 3 points or 2.5 points in Texas, and obviously North Carolina and other states. So it's a problem that even if you don't believe the polls are fully accurate at this point in time, they're getting to the point where they'd have to be wrong by 4 or 5 points to give Republicans a chance of holding the Senate.
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0: Listening to That's the Bottom Line. I'm Jeff Lewis here for our financial news. We've got four stories that we're going to cover this week. One of them, of course, we talked about last week, and that's bond rates moving higher. We're talking about it again because they're even higher than they were last week. Energy prices, of course, putting the household budget in pressures, and there's an important change in the trade relationship between the United States and China. And in what is one of the largest booms in investment history, we'll talk about all the money being shoved into AI. Now, first to the bond market. The 10-year Treasury moved above 5.2% this week, while the 30-year is at 5.5. These are levels we haven't seen in a long time. So don't forget, when interest rates increase, your existing bond prices fall. So if you've been holding on to these target funds that invest largely in bond funds, that sort of thing, you're probably seeing a little bit of decline and depreciation on your assets. This doesn't just affect your stock prices. This affects mortgages. This affects corporate borrowing. It affects, of course, the national debt as well. And most importantly, you get stuck holding the bag. Listen to this report from Fox Business.
1: Folks, the 30-year Treasury now hitting its highest level in 22 years, 5.45%. The 10-year staying above 5%. Rising yields are certainly taking some of the shine off of stocks today as inflation concerns continue to creep in. That being said, is the Fed trigger happy? And can the job market handle higher rates?
0: Now, the jobs part of what she's talking about is something, unfortunately, I'll probably have to gloss over because we really need to come back and hit that a little bit harder later on this month. But I can tell you right now, there's a lot of people out there that own bonds. And that's always been described as the conservative side of your portfolio. But conservative does not mean risk-free. There's credit risk, there's inflation risk, and there's interest rate risk. And we talked about the different types of risk before, but if you've got a long-term bond that's paying less than newly issued bonds, the market value of that bond falls. So if you're depending on a traditional stock bond allocation retirement plan, this is a good time to understand what these interest rates rising means to you. And we talked about it and what risk that involves in the last couple of weeks. But I'm going to keep hitting this home until people realize if you're in bonds right now, it's a dangerous time to be in them. So moving on to energy, stock prices are one thing. Oil prices are another. Stock market's been great. The oil market has been way up. And one's good for the economy. The other is maybe not so good. We're seeing diesel at record highs. And that's really unfortunate for those of us that ran on inflation 2 years ago, like anyone with an R next to their name. And that's why we're seeing a lot of danger in the midterms coming up. So I would like to argue that when you ignore the price of diesel, it's even worse than ignoring the price of regular gasoline, because that's what creeps up into everything else. It even takes diesel to ship the gasoline to the stations. So it's not like you don't pay for diesel in everything you do. Check out this report from Yahoo Finance.
2: The cost of energy rises everything, and that goes back to what's happening with diesel right now. It's going to reverberate into more inflation into, like we talked about, because everything's transported, right? So every time you pick something off the shelf, it's gone through five different distribution centers to hit that actual shelf. And so through those distribution centers, it's had to be on, trains, planes, automobiles. So yeah, the cost is going up.
0: So again, from an investor's standpoint, energy costs drive up inflation, which complicates things for the Federal Reserve. So if inflation remains elevated, the Fed has less flexibility to deal with interest rates. And that brings us right back to what we were talking about with the bond market. See how this connects? So the third aspect of all this is a change with our China policy. Maybe. Who knows? It's Trump. He may do anything. But this does have potential consequences for those of you in agriculture and manufacturers, and quite frankly, anyone that ever buys anything that was made in China, which is really hard to avoid. Now, President Xi of China and President Trump met over this last week and announced reciprocal tariff reductions that equal about $60 billion worth of goods. About $30 billion in each direction are supposed to receive reduced tariff treatment. Now, that might impact us positively, but it really comes down to what you're buying. Here's what they talked about at the meeting.
3: President Trump concluding his summit with Xi Jinping on Friday, the White House releasing a list of agreements that came from the 3 days of meetings, including finalizing the Board of Trade mechanisms, reducing tariffs, and reaching a coal deal.
0: Now, this is probably not some major breakthrough in international relations with China. I doubt that. But anything that impacts our trade relationship with China will eventually show up into your IRA. So I would argue that this is actually positive news. Now, they've got a lot of disagreements still. There's technology and trade and AI, that all of this has to be resolved. And speaking of AI, this is, of course, one of the biggest investment stories of our lifetime. One estimate this week put AI infrastructure investment at upwards of $10 trillion now. Okay, think about that. That's a crap load of zeros.
1: The AI boom is now on pace to be America's biggest economic bet yet. Driven by the hyperscalers, the race to build is on, but as a growing share is financed by debt, could this historic boom become a bust?
0: Now, at the end of that, you heard the counter argument to all this, is that it's involving a lot of debt. So the question is, who is going to benefit? Will it be you? Lily's Insurance Corner is next.

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2: We're just trying to turn a nickel into a dime. 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
7: 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New details emerging from the Fly Dubai flight.
8: When I was on the ground, I realized that the aircraft is going down. And I told myself, this is the last push, Smith. The door is right here, and I was still getting hit, but I opened the door, and everyone else who helped was just in and instrumental to this effort.
7: The captain from his hospital bed. President Trump headlines a midterm elections rally in Mobile, Alabama. Fox's Kristen Goodwin.
9: President Trump telling the crowd.
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9: Saying he believes the war with Iran will end soon after the midterm elections and bring oil prices down.
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16: 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And Amanda Knox joins Bobby Cass to talk about surviving prison and life nearly 20 years after being wrongfully accused.
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2: We're just

0: Welcome back. I'm Jeff Lewis, and I've got a dirty little secret. For decades, Wall Street has told investors the same thing. As you get older, move your money from stocks and put more of it in bonds. Advisors tell you the same thing because bonds are supposed to be the safe money. Well, here's your dirty little secret. Safe from what? This week, long-term treasury yields hit levels we haven't seen in almost 22 years. The 10-year treasury moved above 5.2%. The 30-year treasury is about 5.6%. And as we said earlier, when interest rates go up, bond prices go down. That's not an investor's opinion. That's established fact. It's how bond mathematics works. A simple way to understand it. If you were going to pay 3% to somebody, and now you have to pay 5.5%, the person that was going to get 3 now wants more for their money. So they have to discount the bond to reflect the higher interest rate. Who wants to pay full price for a 3% bond? We can go upstairs and buy one at 5.5%. You're not going to do it without a discount. And the further out the maturity date, the more sensitive the price will be. So, if you moved into bonds because you were afraid of losing money, well, guess what? Conservative doesn't mean you can't lose. Stocks have risk, but so do bonds. Even cash has risk, the risk of inflation. Even safe money investments like annuities have trade-offs. So the question shouldn't be, where can I put my money as if nothing bad can ever happen to me? Because that investment does not exist. The better question is, what risk am I willing to accept? And what risk can my retirement afford? Because when you're retired, you have to know what's happening to your money. So after a bit, we'll have a solution segment for you. And we're going to answer this question. What other alternatives to bonds are there that might be a better play with my money? What can keep me protected and still generate a level of return comparable with that of fixed interest instruments? What if you could get bond level interest rates, yet not have the exposure to a loss of principal that bonds create when interest rates rise? We'll be back to answer that when I come back. And now it's time for Bruce's take on wills and estate planning.
1: Everyone in Texas has an estate plan, or Texas has stated by law how your property will pass if you die without a will, and you have absolutely no say-so in what happens to your property if that happened. But if you do have a valid will, you do have a say in that plan. If you don't, Texas law provides the rules that determine how certain property will be distributed when you die. And those rules may be very different from what you have chosen. That's why a will is so important. Take, for example, a transfer from death deed that allows you to leave real estate in a deed to a beneficiary without having to go through probate. A will can help identify who you want to receive your property, who you want to handle your estate, and how you want certain matters handled after your death. But simply having a will doesn't always mean the job is finished. I see people all the time who had wills prepared 10, 15, or even 20 years ago. Since then, children have grown up, grandchildren have been born, people have married or divorced, and property has been bought or sold. The executors have changed, beneficiaries have changed, and sometimes the document sitting in the drawer no longer reflects what that person actually wants today. There's also more to an estate plan than just a will. 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
2: We're just trying to turn a nickel into a dime. That's
11: That's the bottom line.
0: All right, folks, we are back here for our solution segment. And I promised you before we left for the break that I would answer this question. What other alternatives are there to bonds in my portfolio? Because you're told by most advisors out there that you need what they call a 60-40 split, or that number changes over time, obviously, but that you need so many equities compared to so many debt instruments, bonds, in your portfolio. In other words, you use stocks for growth, and then you use bonds to generate a predictable interest income for you to live off of. And that's why there's a lot of advisors out there, some of them advertise on this radio station, that will tell you you need $500,000 or more to be able to comfortably retire, because they're factoring in that interest rate, saying you take that 5%, that's going to get you $25,000 of interest a year. Well, that's only $2,000 a month. Can you live off that? No, you've got to use that to supplement Social Security. And what they're not telling you is there's better ways to do that. Because rule number one, bonds can lose money too. So do you have a safe money instrument if it can lose principal? The answer is no. And that's why I think you need to put your portfolio, as we say, to the test. Because it's not a question whether or not you own bonds. The question is, what job were those bonds supposed to perform? If you're owning bonds because you don't want to lose that money, then you need to question whether or not your objective is being met. So think about it this way. If you hired someone to protect your house, you judge them by the fact whether or not your house was actually protected from burglars, right? You're not going to set up a security system that doesn't work. So if your money is supposed to be protected from market losses, then test it. What happens if interest rates rise? Oh, gee, all of a sudden, my bonds decline in face value. What happens if you need money during that decline? Most importantly, can the portion of your portfolio you're calling safe money lose principal because of market movement? And if the answer is yes, you don't have principal protection. You simply have a different type of risky investment. One of the biggest mistakes I see is people trying to make every dollar do the same job. And I just don't think retirement planning works that way. You may have one segment of your portfolio designed for growth and another designed for income and another designed for liquidity, but the portion that is supposed to protect principal is not done best by bonds. So let's say you have $1 million. If you've got $400,000 sitting in investments that can decline substantially just because the Fed decided to raise interest rates, you're not accomplishing what you meant to do because you're not actually protecting your principal. Now, there's no financial product that gives you everything. If you're getting principal protection, you're usually giving something else up, like liquidity or upside potential or maybe access for a period of time. But let's face it, if you do own a bond, as we say around here, the best part of it is the day you get your money back. Most of you who own bonds are generally doing it through a bond mutual fund. So if you do own that, you've removed the best part of owning a bond because you'll never get the money back. The money manager over that bond fund is chasing net asset value, the NAV, and interest performance, and is buying and selling bonds based off of chasing those numbers. So here's the test I want you to run. Four questions. Number one, is my original investment protected? And with a bond, the answer is no, because you can lose face value. Question number two, am I protected from interest rate risk? And again, the answer is no, because if interest rates drop, the callable feature on these bonds keeps me from getting the premium increase that you would normally associate with falling interest rates. But if interest rates are rising, then you're stuck with a declining asset. So, question three. What guarantees exist to protect my money and who provides them? Well, it depends on the type of bond you have. But generally, the answer is no, unless you're dealing with treasuries, in which case it's backed by the federal government, but it's paying a much lower interest rate. Corporate bonds are only backed by the financial security of the company itself. In other words, you've got to consider the default risk. And question four, is the money doing the job you intended it to do? Well, if that job is principal protection, then once again, the answer is no. Catch a trend here? That tells me if you're after principal protection, you're not really after a bond. Yet, how many investment advisors out there will tell you a different story? Now, I'm going to ask you these questions again and apply it to fixed index annuities. So question one, is my original investment protected? The answer is yes. I am guaranteed to not lose what I put in as long as I don't withdraw it early. Question two, am I protected from interest rate risk? And the answer is yes. No matter what happens with the interest rate, it's not going to affect my principal. It can only possibly affect my rate of return. Question three, are there guarantees and who provides them? The answer is yes. An insurance company writes it and in turn also insures the product. Number four, is the money doing what I intended it to do? Protect my principal. And again, the answer is yes. 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

0: have for us here today. I sure appreciate you tuning in. Like always, it's a privilege to sit here and talk with you every week. You know, when I was up in Canada this past week and I was telling people a little bit about what I did, it really does give me a lot of pleasure to talk about the size of our viewing audience and just how long this show has been running. And it only runs because people like you support it. So thank you ever so much from the bottom of my heart. Words cannot express just how much you mean to us. 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Now, in our area, you can always listen to us here on KLVI, but you can also see us in our office with an appointment, 409-840-6900. That is here in Beaumont at 1391 Calder Avenue, a block from the intersection of MLK and Calder. Okay, I said during the first segment that we need to be careful about turning this whole thing into a holy war. And I want to reiterate that again here at the close. We are commanded to love one another. Jesus didn't just tell you to do that with people you agree with politically. In fact, it was just the opposite. He actually said to love your enemies. So this I challenge you to do this week. Talk to someone you don't normally talk to and tell them what God does for you. Okay? And you don't have to be all pious about it. Just say, hey, you know what? This is how I've been blessed. You know, and I call it a challenge because it's really hard to do. Make no mistake. It is tough for me sometimes to hold my tongue when I see and hear some of the stuff that you all hear and see on TV. But remember, that is the game. The devil will play this with you every chance he gets, and that's to turn you against your neighbor. Because, you know, my old pastor, Nathan Cawthon, used to say, you may be the only Jesus someone sees this week, so make sure they get the right story. And that is 100% true. So I want y'all to keep that in mind. Pray for your country. 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We only get one shot of this. 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
13: We've got more info. I'm Paul Stevens, Fox News. New details emerging from the Fly Dubai flight where the co-pilot allegedly stabbed a pilot, prompting passengers to intervene.
14: That hero captain speaking from his hospital bed in Abu Dhabi, speaking to India's Prime Minister Narendra Modi about the moment his co-pilot started attacking him midair.
15: When I was on the ground, I realized that the aircraft is going down. And I told myself, this is the last push, Smith. The door is right here, and I was still getting hit, but I opened the door, and everyone else who helped was just in an instrumental to this effort.
14: Prime Minister Modi thanking the captain for his bravery and courage, saying his decision in that fraction of a second helped save so many lives.
13: And that's Fox's Jeff Paul in Tel Aviv. President Trump headlining a midterm election rally in Mobile, Alabama. Fox's Kristen Goodwin.
16: President Trump telling the crowd.
17: Earlier today, I spoke with members of the G7 nations, and I'm pleased to report that we have reached an agreement for Europe to release massive amounts of diesel fuel from their heavily stocked reserves, and that's starting immediately.
16: Saying he believes the war with Iran will end soon after the midterm elections and bring oil prices down.
17: 32 days from now, we're going to elect Tommy Tuberville as your next governor.
16: And praising GOP candidates in Alabama. Kristen Goodwin, Fox News.
13: And Senator Tommy Tuberville facing Democrat former Senate member Doug Jones in Alabama's gubernatorial race. The president's stop is part of a midterm campaign tour to promote Republicans. He also made stops in Oklahoma and Texas on Thursday, and he heads into Ohio coming up later today on Saturday. 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
18: Everyone, this is Ainsley Earhart. Thank you for joining.

0: Rogoff sued. U.S. District Judge Stanley Bastian found the termination unlawful and reinstated him this week. Bastian notes when a U.S. attorney position is not filled with a nominee confirmed by the Senate, federal law authorizes judges of that district to appoint someone until the vacancy is filled. White House spokesperson Lauren Biss says this is yet another ruling from an activist judge trying to undermine President Trump's constitutional authority. U.S. attorneys serve at the pleasure of the president. The Justice Department says it will appeal. Tom Rigotti, Fox News.
1: A vehicle drove into a crowd standing on a road to cheer the Newcastle Knights rugby team north of Sydney, Australia on Saturday, injuring 10 people, including several kids. Police say they arrested the 18-year-old man driving the vehicle and were investigating what happened. They say, however, the crash is not believed to be related to any sort of terrorism activity. I'm Paul Stevens, and this is Fox News.
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6: 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Now your hosts, Harold Gunn and Bill Olson.
7: And good morning to you. 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And today, we're going to be bringing you outdoor news from throughout the state as well as the nation, along with the best bets for fishing, hunting, and a whole lot more.
8: Good morning, Texas. This is Bill Olson. Hope everybody's having a great first weekend of October. Ugh. All you bow hunters, happy bow hunting as the season is now open. And we're going to continue to catch up with what's going on across the Lone Star State with our annual Waltz Across Texas. Last week, we were in the northern part of East Texas and up in the Panhandle. This week, we move into North Texas around the Brownwood area.
7: Yeah.
8: And then we're going to hit the Trans-Pecos region. Dean Marquardt out of Brownwood and James Weaver out of Alpine get caught up with some tremendous hunting country. Can't wait to hear what reports they have since the October issue of Texas Outdoors Journal. Most of you have just received that has the annual hunt forecast. And this is at little bit more. Little Laniap, I think the Kootenai is
7: called.
8: Good one.
7: I want to compliment you on the cover this year, too. That's I really like that.
8: Great cover. Family that I met, again, so many people, great people, through the Rocky Mountain Elk Foundation. Hayden Lamson, longtime artist.
7: Mm-hmm.
8: And this is his son, Dallin.
7: Oh!
8: That has just, I mean, he's had several covers for over the years with Texas Outdoors Journal, but just a great, very simple piece, and thought it was very, very appropriate. But listen, y'all stick around because we're going to take a break. When we come back, we got a lot more of Texas Outdoor News.
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7: We're back with Texas Outdoor News. Bill Olson along with Harold Gunn. We do appreciate you making us a part of your weekend plans. And I know Bob's excited about what I'm about to tell him.
8: Yeah.
7: Yeah, the Old Farmer's Almanac, we're in the last month of the 2026 issue. The 2027 issue is out. Mine is on its way. Unfortunately, it didn't arrive in time for this weekend show.
8: Sure.
7: But I promise you, you will hear more about it next week. And taking a look, because kind of scratching our head, weather's been crazy. For September, they were saying that we're going to be 2 degrees above average. I think they might have missed that. Mm-hmm. I think we were much higher than 2 degrees above average temperature-wise. Precipitation-wise, about a half inch below average. It was pretty dry. For October, temperature-wise, will be 1 degree above average and a half inch below average precipitation-wise. I hope you people that recreate outdoors and listen to this program, watch the weather when you make your plans, whether it's in the field or on the water, because I had a dad that raised and said, you can't pour the concrete unless you know when it's going to rain.
8: Okay, good point.
7: Or you better hurry up and get that roof and get it dried in, you know?
8: Right.
7: And then that just kind of carried over to the outdoor world. Excited about the fact that we're hunting, and I believe it'll start Monday, if I remember correctly, that we'll start seeing some cooler weather.
8: Mm. Yes. Last time I checked, it was.
7: You know, I monitor about 10 places around the Lone Star State and talk to Shane John out in Alpine, and, you know, they've seen rains.
8: Mm-hmm.
7: Surprised in talking to Justin Spear Ag in Uvalde, how quickly rivers came up
8: right
7: to the bottom of the bridges with that, and then it moved on through and started going back down.
8: Mm-hmm.
7: Poor Rio Doce, New Mexico, got hit hard again. So we'll see. And looking at extended forecasts, we dealt with the aftermath of Polo,
8: mm-hmm.
7: and I can't remember what the next one is, but it's going to come up through New Mexico too,
8: right?
7: You know. And
8: all the way from the Pacific.
7: Yeah, right. I mean, it had to cross both the Baja Peninsula and then hit the mainland.
8: Mm-hmm. Yeah.
7: Unbelievable. Just absolutely unbelievable. But there are things going on here in the Lone Star State. Last week, we were reminded that in Tyler, on the 10th of October, at the Tyler Nature Center. This is the third annual East Texas Fire and Nature Festival will be held. on the 10th. That'll be from 10 a.m. to 3 p.m. And that's pretty cool. People don't seem to realize how important fire is.
9: Correct.
7: And that, getting putting that potash back in, you know, and getting things knocked back down so that grasses can and forbs can flourish.
9: Plus making it safer. West California could learn that.
7: Well, and actually the Forest Service contributed to that back in the late 80s when they took a position of just let it burn, let nature take its course. And then all of a sudden when Yellowstone was almost completely burned up, it's like, we need to do something.
9: and nature is a rough taskmaster.
7: Absolutely, so. Absolutely. Bow hunters, y'all will be out there. Maybe someone that wants to be a bow hunter ought to head to Inks Lake State Park on October 10th, where they're having their fourth annual Explore Bow Hunting event. And that's pretty neat. Hands-on program, game wardens, Operation Game Thief folks, the archery community in and around Inks Lake area will be there to let beginners or those that want to take another step in archery and bow hunting in their skill set. So something to look forward to.
9: Well, plus such a beautiful area.
7: Absolutely, absolutely. What's going on in the national scene?
9: Well, I got some charitable here. Winchester, they recently announced that they have contributed more than $500,000 over the last 7 years to the historic Ducks Unlimited Conservation for a Continent campaign. The campaign generated an unprecedented $4.06 billion for continental conservation stands as the most ambitious conservation campaign ever undertaken on behalf of North America's wetlands and waterfowl. It was launched in 2019 at DU's 89th Annual National Convention in Tampa. The Conservation for a Continent campaign set the unheard-of goal to secure $3 billion thanks to overwhelming support of more than 2 million contributors. That target was well surpassed in 7 short years. 15 million acres of North America had been conserved when the campaign began. Effort ultimately helped DU surpass 20 million acres of wetlands and associated habitat conserved since 1937. This $4.06 billion is being invested in landscape-level conservation across the continent to safeguard breeding grounds, migration corridors, wintering habitats that waterfowl and wildlife depend on. So putting your money where your mouth is.
7: Ducks Unlimited has done a great job with their chapter development. And, you know, there's been some conservation groups that have struggled. And then there's others like DU that just continue to rock along and, and do good work. All right, we got a full program, so we're going to take an early break and come back with our Best Bets Outdoor Report and more of Texas Outdoor News right after this.
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9: 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And welcome back to Texas Outdoor News. Harold Gunn along with Bill Olson. 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
9: 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This weekend, both Saturday and Sunday are rated as good. Monday, Tuesday, Wednesday, a trio of days rated as fair. Thursday through next Sunday, a quartet of good days. This weekend and on Monday, look for game to be most active from well before sunrise and remain active until mid to late morning. On Tuesday and Wednesday, this major feeding period of the day will begin either side of sunrise, continue until just after the noon hour. Thursday, Friday, next Saturday, we'll see times continuing to adjust, resulting in game feeding from mid-morning until mid-afternoon. Next Sunday, this most active time occurs from late morning until mid to late afternoon. On Saturday, October the 3rd, the moon will enter its last quarter phase. Next Saturday, we will have a new moon. On the coast, this weekend and on Monday, there will be a single tide schedule of one high and one low each day. Tuesday through next Saturday, a string of days with a double tide schedule, two high, two low. Next Sunday, a three-tide day, two high, one low for the day.
7: We've got cool fronts, not cold fronts yet, but cool fronts that have moved into the Lone Star State or are moving this way. And want to continue to suggest to not only monitor the weather, but when you're on lakes, whether it's a coast or on our inland lakes, watch the wind direction. That's going to be critical in where fish are. It's going to have a bearing on tidal activity, the ebb and flow, the rise and fall of tides on the coast, and also downstream flow as runoff makes its way down our rivers. So far, it looks as though the drought that we had or that we went back into for the months of September, late August and September, didn't see a lot of runoff. Mm. You can go to Texas Outdoors Journal website and look at the water data of Texas. Plug in your lake and you can see a historical account as well as a month-long recent account of activity of water falling or rising. And that's really important. That's some good information. I was talking to our friend Richard Jew. That's China Garden in downtown Houston by the Toyota Center. And he fishes Conroe with buddies regularly and said that the catfish have moved back into shallow water and are catching some really good catfish right now. On the coast, when we talk about winds, we like light winds when we're wade fishing, when we're going offshore. But then when Mother Nature just wants to roil the Gulf of America, it's a great time to go out and catch some bull redfish. And so monitor your weather report, watch the wind, and if it looks like it's going to be kind of chopped up, kind of nasty, go get you some cut bait and go to one of the piers or the jetties and anchor your boat. And don't go in your boat. That's not a good idea. And try to catch some of those mature redfish that are now hanging out right along the beachfront. Still have not heard anything on the end or when the recreational red snapper season will close in federal waters. So it just continues. We're now into October and still able to fish beyond 9 nautical miles. Even once it does close, we'll be able to continue to fish within 9 nautical miles. And just some, just a great time. This is absolutely, I think everybody with Texas Outdoors Journal loves fishing this time of year just because the water is still rather warm and the temperatures, air temperatures are cool, and the fish are hungry and they're stocking up in advance of winter. On area lakes, we could really, really use some more water, and it looks as though we're going to get it this month of October and maybe into October too, simply to refill our reservoirs. Thank goodness, Medina, thank you, has come up and needs to come up some more. Amistad Reservoir is getting a bump because there was a lot of weather there on the upper portion of the Rio Grande River in Texas that put some water in, and it started to make a move up. Choke Canyon and Corpus Christi have seen water when they were saying, we're going to have to do something. We're about to run out of water.
9: Yeah, right.
7: But that's not the case now. And catfish, definitely in shallow. Bass will move up shallow, but I think it's going to be a short-lived shallow bite. When you fish shallow water, you might look around on your maps, lake maps, and see if there's some deep water nearby, because eventually when it gets really cold, that's where those fish are going to move. We talk about hunting with archery season opening statewide. And folks, don't think that that's just for whitetail deer. Mm. It's also for mule deer.
9: Ah.
7: Okay. And Harold, you do know that the fall squirrel season's now open.
9: And thank you so much.
7: It opened on the 1st.
9: Now that takes a good archer.
7: Yeah, I never dedicated the time to become that proficient. So, we've got this is kind of the calm before the storm in October. You know, in that you've got all these preseason. We've already had the early Canada goose season. We've already had the early teal season. We're waiting for November to show up when the big ducks come in. You got all the geese that are starting to make their way. And it's going to be a really, really exciting year. And then you've got the quail, and we talked a little bit about them last week. They just, I don't know if they're persistent or just stubborn. Because when they get a little bit of moisture, it's like, we're going to try it again.
9: Yeah. Oh, yeah. It's always been like, where'd they come from?
7: Yeah. They're not seeds that
9: I always thought that. Yeah, there's squirrel seeds out there somewhere.
7: Absolutely. So looking for some things to take care of.
9: Yep.
7: Let's see. Where are we?
9: Well, we're getting close to taking a break.
7: We are getting close to it. And let's do that, because we got a lot to talk about with Dean Marquardt out of Brownwood and James Weaver out of Alpine. So y'all stick around as we continue Texas Outdoor News.
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7: 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We're back with Texas Outdoor News. Bill Olson along with Harold Gunn. And this portion of the program is brought to you by Spear Ag in Uvalde, Texas. You know, you might say agriculture's in the blood of Spear Ag owners Justin and Klein Spear. 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
7: 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And don't forget, they've got last count, I believe it was 26 vehicles that they'll bring it to you.
9: And a couple of things I love, the fact they will custom blend feeds for you, and they'll sell you a steak while you're over there.
7: feed the herd or feed your family.
9: There you go. Right.
7: Our first guest, beautiful country, and I've spent a lot of time up in this area, out of Brownwood, Texas. District Leader Dean Marquardt. Dean, welcome back to Texas Outdoor News. How you doing, sir?
25: I'm doing great, guys. Thank y'all for having me.
9: Yes, sir.
7: Been thinking about you because I watched through September the radar in your area and didn't see a lot of activity coming across the screen.
9: Oh.
7: But here of late, coming out of the panhandle and making its way east to your region, did y'all get some rain? Did y'all get some significant weather?
25: Yeah, it's been kind of a seesaw event this year, you know, from really hot and dry to all of a sudden big rainfall events. So we take what we can get. Yeah, we've had a few recent rains here, so that helps bring us out of the hot, dry summer.
7: what we're looking at is with archery season opening now, and of course the big events occurring in November and beyond. Coming out of last season, what kind of harvest did you have on white-tailed deer in your district?
25: Yeah, harvest was pretty good last year. You know, we had just a very, very mild winter, not a lot of rain events, kind of mundane. One of those where you look up and it's all of a sudden January, February, and you didn't get the snow or the moisture that we usually get in the winter. So pretty good harvest, you know, a long season that kept folks out there. So pretty good on that last year.
7: Did you have a good carryover of bucks that in an older age class that carried over?
25: We sure did. You know, a lot of these counties here in North Texas are in antler restrictions, and you know, we're seeing that maturity just grow and grow every year, and some phenomenal bucks coming from the Cross Timbers region.
7: With the rain and the brush nesting areas, we were laughing in the break about quail at how they will try to do their thing in the summer months, and then if it doesn't work there, they just persistent and keep on trying. Are you hearing reports of birds pairing up or still calling?
25: Yeah, no, not anymore. So interesting on quail there, you know, so coming out of spring, pretty dry, not a lot of activity. And then all of a sudden in May, we get those rains. And that's most of our nesting activity is there in May, calling activity. And most of our first hatch is there around June. Well, May, June, July, we had a lot of rainfall. Habitat conditions were at tip-top shape. The problem is when we got into August and September, things really dried up. So we had good production early. Everybody's really excited about quail numbers in the Cross Timbers. We're above our average, but the last few months of severe heat up to 110 may have curtailed that a little bit, but it's still optimistic with our August surveys that we're above our average.
7: In our news segment, Harold was mentioning some successes Ducks Unlimited has had. And being based out of Houston and growing up watching all the rice prairies to the west, right. You know, Katy Prairie, Garwood Prairie, on down to El Campo and Bay City, it went away. And I remember about 8 years ago, I was at a DU event, and they were talking how birds have shifted. And they shifted, it seemed like, to your region, to smaller stock tanks, stock ponds. Is that kind of what the primary water resources that you have that waterfowl move to?
25: Yeah, a lot of little stock ponds, some of the river systems, but it's been a stopover spot. There's been a couple of years in the last 10 that were, you know, there was more overwintering ducks here than there were on the coast. But it kind of fluctuates based on water, based on populations coming down from that prairie pothole type region far north, and when they come down, right, in our weather patterns. With those really mild winter last year, not a lot of snowpack in states north of us, those ducks didn't come as far south. And so we didn't see quite as many. This year we're starting to see a few teal. So we're looking forward to that. We have the water. We have the ponds. You know, looking forward to this year and seeing how many come down based on weather.
9: Dan, this is Harold. As you've already mentioned, you know, habitat is so important. And since we have seasons that overlap, what's the situation with Rio Grande turkey?
25: Turkeys. So, yes, turkeys. We really excited about turkeys. We saw a lot of poults early on, spring and early summer. We've seen a few less poults, right, in our, you know, just outings in the countryside with my folks. But we did have some good poult production. We did have great habitat production for nesting cover. And a lot of that's going to persist into next year, that residual grass cover for nesting. So turkeys have been doing well. We're seeing some populations increase. And it's great to see a few poults on the landscape.
9: I guess your hog population's okay too then, right?
25: Yeah, hogs have been doing okay, but I tell you, that really hot 110 degrees summertime really slows production for them. and folks are like, well, they disappeared, but they haven't disappeared. They're just, you know, confined to riparian zones or whatnot, but they, population stable to increasing in our area. There's a lot of folks being more proactive on trapping and trying to harvest those to mitigate any damages, but they're still here and growing.
7: You know, with this El Nino that we're dealing with, and they're saying that we're going to be maybe a little bit cooler and wetter in the southern part of the United States, and it's going to be warmer up in the north, I wonder how that's going to impact. And what I'm thinking about is sandhill cranes. You know, I hunt in your district, and the past couple of years just didn't have enough, you know, winter north to push them on down south of that Abilene around Winters area.
25: Yeah. We'll have to see how that shakes out. I'm hopeful to get back in our normal type pattern where we do have a good winter with some good winter moisture, which that winter moisture is critical for a lot of the wildlife species, whether it's forb production, seed producing plants. So I'm really hopeful for that. We'll just have to see. I know it's high and dry up in the northern states right now. Not a lot of winter activity up there. So let's hope that pattern pulls through and we get back to some normal winter time.
7: One final question and we'll let you go. What are you seeing in the way of mass crop? Any acorns showing up?
25: Yeah, we've got quite a few acorns on post oak and live oak. You know, some of them are small. That hot summer, it kind of stunted a little bit of the acorn crop.
7: Right.
25: But we still have a ton of acorns on the ground. You know, it's recent rains, acorns on the ground. You know, we're right here in archery season. It's going to be, it might be a little tough early on, but it's great for our wild critters, and it's good to see a good mass crop.
7: All you hunters, that's information you need to put into your planning, because it sounds like, as Dean was saying earlier in the season, the pendulum may swing in favor of the wildlife, but that could definitely change by the time the end of the season comes around. Dean, appreciate you joining us. Thanks to you and your staff once again.
25: Yes, thank y'all for having me.
9: Thank you, Dean. Friends, we'll be back with more Texas Outdoor News.
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7: Well, we're going to move from the Cross Timbers, Rolling Plains area out of Brownwood and Dean Marquardt to Big Country out in the Trans-Pecos, and District Leader James Weaver. James, welcome back to Texas Outdoor News. How are you doing, sir?
1: I'm doing well. How are y'all?
7: Well, hey, hunting season, archery season opened this weekend, so, you know, we're headed in the right direction, I think.
1: Yes, sir.
7: It looks like you all got some rain out there in your desert country, as they call it, and looks like we're going to have some cool weather, too. So really, really excited. Hey, coming out of last season, when we say deer in the Trans-Pecos, got a few deer on the eastern part of the district, but mostly mule deer. What kind of harvest did y'all have, and what kind of age carryover was there for mule deer?
1: So our numbers, harvest numbers were down. Our total deer population has been down due to drought, but our numbers are starting to come back up and go the right direction just due to recent rainfall. Last year we had a good year, good monsoon season. And then this year, we've had another good monsoon season that started early, so we should see good fawn crops. I think our age class will still be limited. There's still going to be some mature bucks out there, but just with the total numbers being lower, there's going to be less in every age class, that's out there in the pasture. So,
7: how about white-tailed deer on the eastern part of the district? How did they fare?
1: Well, our whitetail A also kind of took a hit. Our numbers were kind of down in some of those places just because we had 3 or 4 years there, bad drought. But they're rebounding. As you know, whitetail deer rebound pretty quick, and so those numbers are coming back up. But I would say that the upper age classes are still going to be a little lower than what's normal just because of the coming off of those bad years of drought. It's just going to take us a couple years to get back to where we need to be.
7: I was talking to Patrick Schutz, the Upland Game Bird Program leader, and every time I talk to him, or I'm reminded of my younger days when I used to go out west and go brush busting for blue quail.
1: Yes. Yes, sir.
7: It sounds like y'all had a pretty good recruitment there.
1: We did. You know, last year we had really good numbers, and we should have had a lot of carryover. And then this year, our monsoon started way early, and so we started getting rain early and started seeing, hatches pretty early on. And I got a report just last week of seeing some little baby chicks. So we're having some late hatches too, which really ought to boost numbers going into the hunting season. And we should be sitting really good on quail numbers, I think, for the most part throughout the entire Trans-Pecos. There's going to be pockets that are drier that maybe didn't rebound as much, but throughout the Trans-Pecos, it should be pretty good.
7: With limited water, when it comes to turkey, still pretty much limited to riparian areas. They're not really expanding their area or their range, right?
1: No, sir. Our turkey populations have dipped down due to drought, and our springs are usually hot and dry, which is not real conducive for raising poults and that sort of deal. And so it's been pretty tough on turkeys, but we've had some pretty good counts this summer, seeing poults and chicks and that stuff, and so they're rebounding, but it's just going to be slow. We did have a good spring this year, so that's probably pushing that a little bit, but those populations are constricted at this point in time, and hopefully they'll continue to rebound and spread back out, but they're pretty well going to be around riparian zones that hold some water and have some big roosting trees and things like that.
9: James, this is Harold. Your area has so many opportunities for hunting. What's the situation there with exotics like Aldad and elk numbers? I know Bill's interested in that.
1: Oh, yeah. So our Aldad numbers are there's more Aldad in the Trans-Pecos. I think we can say this now with some pretty good confidence that there's more Aldad than there are mule deer in the Trans-Pecos. And so our Aldad numbers continue to expand. We continue to see them in places that we've not seen them before. They do provide a lot of hunting and a lot of economic benefit to these local communities, and so they are an important economic driver for this area, and they are definitely expanding. Elk same way. Numbers seem to continue to increase and grow, and we even see elk down at Black Gap Wildlife Management Area, which is, if you know anything about Black Gap, it's way down there and super dry, places where you wouldn't expect to see elk, and so we're seeing elk kind of throughout. A lot of these mountain ranges hold a lot of elk, and so
7: somebody puts the exotic tag on elk and my face gets red and the hair on the back of my neck gets up. And you know what I'm talking about, James.
1: yes sir.
7: With you talk about down at Black Gap, looking at real estate, I see elk on game cameras as far east as Highway 55 north out of Uvalde. And in the report that's in the October issue, over in Coleman County, there's a herd of elk there, which I guess that's got to be from the migration, the expansion coming out of across the Panhandle on the Canadian River into that area. Were you aware that we had a herd that's trying to establish itself in Coleman County?
1: No, sir. I had no idea.
7: Well, there's the information coming, folks, and in the January and February issue of Texas Outdoors Journal,
9: research.
7: Yeah. I've got a two-part story on the real story of elk in Texas, and that's coming up because really, You know, science never stops, and we keep learning things, don't we, James?
1: Yes, sir.
7: James is getting quiet on me. He's going, where's Bill going to take me on?
9: We hope we can learn from it.
7: Exactly. Right. Yeah. Exactly.
9: And use it.
7: Right. Absolutely. Absolutely. You mentioned Black Gap, and, you know, you've got some big country that's part of that annual $48 annual hunting permit. Why don't we talk a little bit about that? Because I've been watching Red Bluff Reservoir to see if that impound is coming up with water. What shape are we hunting on the WMAs?
1: Well, WMAs are great. Right now, you know, it's duck season, and all the reports I'm receiving is there's just a lot of birds at both Elephant Mountain and Black Gap Wildlife Management Areas. And Black Gap, somebody even said it looks like Argentina. There's a lot of birds down there right now. And our dove numbers are really up in the Trans-Pecos, and so, which is because there's a lot of food and a lot of resources available for them, and there's a lot of water now. Tanks are full. So there's a lot of resources available for doves, and so those dove numbers are really high. I haven't heard much about Red Bluff. We lease that property, and you can duck hunt on that or waterfowl hunt on that property, and I'm sure that lake has got to be doing pretty good with all the rains we've received. But our guys haven't run up there to set that up yet. As we get closer to duck season, I'll know a little more, but I would imagine that it would be pretty good for duck hunting up there this year, would be my bet.
7: I can't think of maybe some isolated oak moths, but y'all don't have much of a mast crop, or is it more of a bean crop from mesquite? What do y'all look for as far as forage for the undulates?
1: So in certain places like in the Davis Mountains, we have a ton of oak trees.
7: Right.
1: They're you know, gray oaks and emery oaks and things that do produce mast. There's also just a lot of good browse plants, and generally that's what we look for. We look at browse plants. There's what we call ice cream plants, those first choice browse plants, which in the Davis Mountains, you know, it's mountain mahogany, and you get limestone. It's hackberry and Roma acacia and kidney wood and things like that. So we really, for our ungulates, we really look at that, but also for production. So the wildflowers or weeds, as people refer to them, that plays a large role, and especially for like pronghorn, they specifically target forbs, and most of our ungulates do that, elk and deer. While the forbs are available, that's what they're after. And those are also your seed producers for your quail and doves as well. So they're really important for us and for all wildlife really across the state.
7: Folks, we talk about the diversity of habitat here in Texas. And if you've not been out west, you owe it to yourself to go out and see some big, big country. It is gorgeous. Absolutely gorgeous. Hey, we appreciate you joining us today, James, and keep up the good work, and send our thanks to your entire team for providing the information they did in Texas Outdoors Journal, and for you being our guest today.
1: Yes, sir, you bet. You get a chance to come see me. It's about as good as it gets in the Trans-Pecos right now. It's green and pretty, and it's 54 degrees at my house this morning. So,
9: you know,
1: get out of that heat and come see us.
7: You're on my list. You know it. I forewarned you. So look forward to seeing you out there.
9: Awesome. That's encouraging. Thank you, James. Friends,
1: absolutely.
9: Friends, we'll be back with more Texas Outdoor News.
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9: Thanks for having it. 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
7: I want to thank our guest today, Dean Marquardt out of Brownwood, Rolling Plains and Cross Timber area, and James Weaver out of Alpine, that Trans-Pecos region. 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
9: And the hits keep on coming.
7: Still got 7 to go. And we're going to be covering more of East Texas. Got the Hill Country. Got South Texas. I mean, you get an idea of just how big the Lone Star State really, really is. And all the opportunities that we have to recreate outdoors. It is absolutely, absolutely phenomenal. Look forward to y'all tuning in next week. And seeing who we were able to corral.
9: Right, and, yep, and let us all also get out there and do everything we can to keep it that way.
7: Absolutely. 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
26: Trump rallies Republican voters in Mobile, Alabama. I'm Ann Carrick, Fox News. The midterm election's about a month away.
27: President Trump praising GOP candidates in Alabama.
28: Vote for more money in your pockets, bigger paychecks for your families, lower taxes, less crime, more Alabama still, and more Alabama shipyards.
27: Addressing costs amid the war with Iran.
28: It's going to end very soon, probably right after the election. But as soon as it does end, oil prices will come tumbling down.
27: Noting European leaders agreed to release a massive amount of diesel oil stockpiles to help alleviate high prices after an emergency meeting of the group of seven leaders. And again, pledging to send American adults $5,000 if Republicans retain control of the House and Senate in the midterm elections. Kristen Goodwin, Fox News.
29: The stop is part of the president's midterm campaign tour to promote Republicans. He made stops in Oklahoma and Texas on Thursday. A former Cornell University student filing a civil lawsuit against the school. She says she was drugged and gang raped in 2024 by members of the Chi Phi fraternity. Fox's Eric Sean.
30: The reports say that the Cornell student did tell the campus police that she was raped, but it seems that someone withheld that. New York Governor Kathy Hochul now appointing State Attorney General Tish James to investigate the Cornell co-ed identified as Jane Doe in court documents. Her claims that in 2024, she was drunk and drugged when seven members of the Chi Phi fraternity raped her for hours at their frat house. She gave a statement to Cornell University police, and new reports say that she did tell them she was raped, but that may not have been passed on to the district attorney.
29: The DA, Matthew Van Houten, initially did not bring charges because the statement given to Cornell University allegedly reported she agreed to the sexual activity. 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
29: The captain of the Fly Dubai airplane that made the emergency landing earlier this week, Captain Smit Makhtar, told the Indian Prime Minister the details on how he fought for his life following the attack in the cockpit. Fox's Christina Coleman.
0: He says he fought to open the door to the cockpit, even though the co-pilot had stabbed him mid-air during a violent attack. He says he got that door open and he was grateful that others were able to help out. And Israeli Prime Minister Benjamin Netanyahu shared his beliefs on the co-pilot's intentions.
1: We are investigating now whether he was sent, and whoever sent him will pay a high price.
0: And investigators are also trying to figure out if this co-pilot was working with anyone else to carry out this attack.
29: The UAE prosecutor general alleges the first officer attempted to carry out a terrorist attack during the flight. At least 10 people are injured, two in critical condition, after the driver of a vehicle plowed into the crowd standing in the road to cheer on the Newcastle Knights rugby.

0: figure in Pyongyang, dismissed Seoul's demands Friday over the mine blast as utterly pathetic, adding the North intends to cut ties with the South forever. Japanese broadcaster NHK reported the missiles likely landed outside the country's exclusive economic zone.
1: Texas is dominating a newly released list of apartment rental rates. The state's four biggest cities saw the largest annual drop. Renting a one-bedroom apartment in Dallas is 10% cheaper than last year. That's according to the real estate website Zumper, which credited a spike in new apartment complex construction. Former Dallas Cowboys quarterback Tony Romo has been fired by CBS Sports. The network says that they have mutually agreed to part ways. With their top NFL color commentator, Romo was arrested for allegedly driving drunk in July. He's since pled no contest and admitted to dealing with an alcohol dependency problem. History being made at the Fort Worth Zoo. They're welcoming two critically endangered Sumatran tiger cubs. They're the first ever born at the zoo. Officials say for now the two female cubs are being kept private. Their public debut, though, could come in the next few weeks. I'm John Wesley Downey.
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All right, Southeast Texas Radio Internet listeners, this is your weekly host, Dr. Levine. Welcome to another edition of the Dr. Levine Medical Hour. Hopefully you're having a wonderful Saturday morning. Weather is cooler than before. We always appreciate that. We're getting through our summer months, and we're starting to cool down, thankfully, as we head into the end of the year and the holiday months. We're into the month of October, which sort of introduces our holiday season. You've already seen the decorations up. Everyone gets so excited during this time of year just because, again, it is holiday time. Weather cools off, and it's just, fall, leaves changing, and bringing in a new part of the year. Most people love it. So we're seeing that, and we welcome

0: welcome that. As you know, we always kind of gear up during this time of year for the bad weather. And we did have a little bit, but thankfully no big, big events and no evacuations. Who wants to do that mess? So phone lines are open, 896-KLVI, 1-800-330-KLVI. We're here waiting for your phone calls again. Just trying to help get you some information and make things simpler for you and your family, to try and help decide what maybe you need to do to get better and stay out of the hospital and maybe limit your medication list. We talk a lot about our retirees. A lot of my patients retire, and it's such an exciting time for them. Looking forward to waking up when they want to and structuring their whole day on their own and not having the pressure of performance and having to meet deadlines. It sounds wonderful. And it can be, and it is, but it's always a big moment for them and sometimes can be a little scary. I mean, you've worked for 30 plus years. It's a routine that you've done. You've sort of settled into that routine. You know what it looks like, feels like. And all of a sudden to not work, it's kind of a weird sensation and a weird position to be in, just because what are you going to do? And I think initially the idea is, yeah, I just get to hang around the house and do nothing. And I can understand that. So, but after a while, and this is just, all of this is based on my interaction with retirees. After a while, I say about a few months after you've laid around a house for a long time, you haven't done anything, it's really an uncomfortable feeling to not be needed or wanted or have a purpose. It is very uncomfortable, and it is a more chaotic or weird sensation to not have something to do. You know, just let wake up and look at the clock or watch TV. It's a weird sensation to be in. And so at that point, most of my retirees start looking for something to do. Nothing too strenuous, nothing too heavy, just something to occupy their time, keep them involved in society. So, you know, they find all sorts of odd jobs to do, volunteer, sort of be the driver for everyone, the whole family. You know, this person needs to go here, that person needs to go there. So they spend their day kind of doing small tasks like that. And that can be very enjoyable, just giving back to society and helping your neighbor. That can be very enjoyable. And so a lot of patients get into that. You don't necessarily have to go get another job where, you know, you got to show up at 8 and there's a lunch break and then off at 5 or whatever the case may be. Sometimes there are a lot of little part-time jobs out there that you can engage in or start working at. Again, that does not require a lot of thinking, does not cause a lot of physiological, emotional stress. Again, something to just kind of get you out of the house, get you up and thinking. That's mainly what most of my retirees do. So, but you got to have a plan. So as soon as you start thinking about retiring, sit down and say, what am I going to do with all my time? Now, obviously, being the doctor, right? What do you think my point of view is, right? Now you have time to go work out, right? Now you have time to cook. Now you have time to really dig in and take care of you, because you don't have all these distractions that you had back in the day, all these excuses about not getting your mammogram, not getting your colonoscopy, not doing your labs, not checking your blood pressure, not taking your meds, not going to your appointments. You know, because you had to do this and you had to do that, and you just didn't prioritize your health, which it's very easy to do that because, again, yes, a lot of patients have a lot of responsibilities that take away from that. They know they need to go in. They know they need to do this, eat right, drink right. They get it. They've listened to Dr. Levine. They've listen to their podcast, whatever that is, but they can't get it. They can't get it done. Just unreachable until you retire. And again, you really have nothing in your way, typically, to get your health where it needs to be and prioritize your health. And as you know, you listen to the show, it starts with what you eat and drink. And again, we live in this world, in this country, with a lot of ready-to-go, ready-made food that is just easy to consume. It's really dumbed down to its basic properties, where we just go to a store of choice, we purchase it, we unpackage it, and typically we have to heat it up sometimes. Not always the case. Sometimes it's a cold item and you just open a package and start eating. And we've tried to introduce the idea that, yeah, that's all good, it's convenient and everything, but again, most of the time, to try and get right with your health, you want to try and eat whole food, you know, food that has minimal amount of processing, and stick with that type of food. And a lot of times it doesn't require a lot of work. You just go buy it and pick it up and kind of eat it, is the way whole food normally is eaten. Obviously, we're not saying go eat raw meat, but again, vegetables is normally what we promote heavily. And a lot of the vegetables that are out there, yes, they're, as soon as you purchase it, you can just eat it right on the spot. You don't have to process it anyway, maybe clean it off a little bit, but you don't have to process it in any way. You just eat it. It's very simple. You don't have to cook it or nothing like that. You know, raw vegetables is probably, in my opinion, one of the best food items that are out there, where it's, you just go to the grocery store, go to the produce section, you purchase it, you eat it. I mean, you don't have to have any special skills. The only issue I see a lot of times is most of the time the food items are a little bit more pricey. And, you know, you have to kind of eat it within a few days or so. Otherwise, it spoils. And a lot of folks, when they buy fresh food, they're not really ready to eat it today, right? They just need to go to the grocery store and have something ready to go whenever they're ready to eat. And I guess that's the whole beauty of the convenient food or processed food market, is it's ready when you are. But whole foods, fresh foods, man, you gotta kind of prioritize and eat it within a day or two. Otherwise, it spoils and you just wasted your money. And I think a lot of people get tired of doing that, right? They're like, okay, I'm going to do what Dr. Levine says. I'm going to go to the store. I'm going to get the vegetables. I'm going to stock up. And then just a few days go by, now the food's rotten. And it's frustrating, right? You're like, I'm not doing that again. So I get it. You tend to go to the store and like, what can I get? I'm not ready to eat it now. I just want to store it. And maybe next week I'll be ready to eat it. Maybe tonight I'll be, I don't know. But it'll be ready, won't be spoiled. And it'll kind of taste exactly the way it's supposed to. Yeah, so those fresh foods are more cumbersome, right? To some degree. And you have to spend more time going and getting it. But when you're retired, you can do that. You got all day long. Don't have to go anywhere, right? That's the beauty of it. Just hanging out at the house, fixing the house up. House repairs, painting, just cleaning it up, making sure it's good. Maybe repairing some old appliances, something like that. You know, it's fun. But certainly I always try and talk to my patients about, now we have time to eat right, drink right, and do a little exercise, right? And you don't have to join a gym. I think that's the typical reaction to folks when they want to start exercising. I'm going to go join a gym and start exercising. You know, again, we're just talking about simple exercising. And I say, keep it simple and keep it convenient is my motto. If you want to be successful with exercising, yeah, I mean, if you want to join a gym, by all means, go. I mean, do that. I mean, all the equipment's there. It could be more convenient for you just hop in your car and drive in there, or you can walk to your place where you exercise. You can walk there. That's part of the warm-up, if you will. And once you get there, you can start doing your what they call resistance training. That's normally involving weights of some sort or these core exercises that are out there that are cheap, easy to do, push-ups, sit-ups, things along those lines where you're using your own weight to do the exercise. That stuff's been around for ages, you know, jumping jacks, jumping rope, all that stuff you learn in physical education class when you were in junior high and high school. I never understood why we were doing it. It was just part of, you know, go here and go do that. But now I get it. Because I want to say some public school systems or some schools don't even require the students to do any physical education. I may be wrong, but it seems like talking to my teachers and just parents, I want to say there is some of that out there where just there is no physical education at all. They just go to class after class after class. And that's unfortunate because you never quite get introduced to what it is to exercise. And if that's the case, it's going to be harder for you, obviously, to stay in some sort of shape as you get older. Now, obviously, you can always learn when you're younger, but I guess the way exercising is advertised, to me, looking at it, just makes it more complicated, you know, because you have to get a membership, you got to pay a fee, you have to get a trainer, just all of these sort of obstacles versus just walking outside and walking. That's so simple, right? You just wake up, put your clothes on, and you go outside and start walking. Because that is exercise for all of the listeners out there. It's not aggressive exercising. And in my opinion, it does not have to be aggressive exercising. I mean, I listen and I interview patients all the time, and I talk to my 80-year-olds, my 90-year-olds, and like, hey, what are you doing? What's your routine? I want to know this because for me and also for other patients to help them figure out what it is you have to do if you want to get to your late 70s, your deep 80s, what is it that you have to do? And, you know, not everybody wants to do that, right? But if you do, and that's a priority, man, what are you doing? I want to know. Let's write it down so we can share this wealth of information because it seems so complicated out there. And again, my patients personally, they're not running marathons. They're not lifting a lot of heavy weights. They don't lift any weights to be as a matter of fact most of the time. But normally their diet is correct, and they don't smoke and they don't touch alcohol. These are some common denominators I hear over and over and over again when talking with patients in their 80s and 90s. And, you know, some of it's just genetic, some of it's luck, right? They were certainly didn't have a lot of financial issues. They had a good marriage. They have kids. You know, they come from a pretty good family. So that stuff does matter as it pertains to your health. I mean, If one of these factors is not where it needs to be, it could put you in a position where, yes, you become ill sooner rather than later. Some families, as you know, they kind of have, they're more sick than other families where they have just sort of predisposed risk for whether it be heart disease or cancers. It runs in the family, right? You hear that term all the time. And that is true where some genetic lineage of some families are just more prone to those sort of things to happen. And for the person who is in that family, you have to be more strict, right, with what you're doing and have to, again, do what you can on your part to eat right, exercise, stay out of trouble, stay out of the speeding lane so that you don't get into that accident, so to speak. It's no guarantee, right, but you're trying to do your part to reduce your chance of having to do that. So that does matter. But I just, again, always want to reiterate that it doesn't take a whole lot. Just every day, really think about what you're eating and drinking. And is this helping me or hurting me? it's a simple decision right there. And if it's not helping you, why are you consuming it? I get it. Comfort food. It's at the end of the day, I deserve it. It's the weekend. We're celebrating a particular day and with my family. I get all that. But again, that one day or two is not necessarily going to impact your health like that. And it's those other 5 days, which really you can kind of hunker down and do what's right on those other days. And that's what it's all about, that balance, right? They talk about that moderation term all the time, right? Everything in moderation. Don't overconsume anything where you're just kind of hitting it every single day. Like some of our patients who are, you know, drinking soda every day, 2-3 bottles, cans of the soda water. They know it's wrong. They know it. They've been told, they get it, they understand it, but they can't help it. They still drinking it. As you know, all the experts, they feel like consuming, drinking sugar is just one of those bad habits for you and something that they want you to avoid among all the other 20 things that they say. I know it gets frustrating out there for patients. Like, oh my God, I got to do all this every day. How about 2 things? Give me 2 things I can do that are going to improve my health and I'll stick with that. That's just 20 is just too many, right? Phone lines are open, 896-KLVI, 1-800-330-KLVI. I'll be back in 2 minutes.
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0: All right, welcome back to the Dr. Levine Metcalf. Phone lines are open, 896-KLVI, 100-330-KLVI. Give us a call so we can talk about your particular case, so we can figure out what works best for you. Remember, we're getting into our winter months, so vaccine time is here. So please, please, please get your vaccine so we can control the spread and the mutation of these viruses, which tend to cause the most of our respiratory infections during this time of year. It's not bacterial, it's viral. Although, again, most patients go to their healthcare provider or their outlet of choice a lot of times when they get sick to get an antibiotic. And we've tried to educate you that most of these colds and sniffles, runny nose, sore throat, body aches, dry cough, it's not bacterial, it's viral. And the good thing is there's more ability out there for healthcare providers and yourself, right? I know that at a lot of the stores, the pharmacies, they have sort of these kits that you can get to swab yourself and check and see if you have the flu or you have COVID. So that's a great ability to access that to see if you do have one of these viruses. We're talking about two or three viruses out of 100-150 viruses that can cause respiratory infections every winter time. Most of the time it's viral, but hey, yeah, checking to see if you have the COVID virus or the flu. There's medications, right, for the COVID and the flu. Remember, there's also medication for COVID if you were exposed to someone. Let's say an office worker or even your family, they come down with symptoms, they get diagnosed, you're in close proximity to that person for an extended period of time. I would say at least, you know, over 15, 20 minutes. You're in that person's air, you're sharing the same air, they're coughing and hacking, they're touching all the surfaces, and you're in that same environment for an extended period of time. They got diagnosed with COVID. You don't want to get COVID. You want to stay healthy. There is medication that hit the market about a month or two ago, blanking on the name, but it is available that you can take, and it's supposed to significantly reduce the chances of you having an active infection. So there's more product out there for a few of those viruses, and we all know about Tamiflu. It's been out for ages, and it works very well. I think there's a couple of others. I'd have to look that up myself. A couple of other meds that are used for flu to help treat the active infection. Remember, you have to kind of go in sooner rather than later if you want the drug, because the longer you wait, let's say you have symptoms and then you wait for 5-6 days to go in and you get diagnosed, the literature really doesn't suggest being given the medication. I think most healthcare providers will give it to you. Again, we're on the service industry. You took the time to go out and get checked, wait, get the labs, all of that, right? So at the end of the day, again, because we're sort of in the service industry, it feels better when you leave with something that you can take, right? Versus kind of empty-handed, like, okay, you have COVID, I have flu. Well, it's been 5-6 days. You don't need anything. You can go home. Just sometimes it's an empty feeling that you went through all this and I don't have anything to take home. So most providers understand that. We just want to get you better. Most of the time when you go in, it means you're not getting better because you had to stop your routine and prioritize this particular problem. So it must mean it's impacting you. Otherwise, you wouldn't have done it. So we get that, and we want you to get better as soon as possible. So a lot of times, providers will write the prescription and get you that drug so that you can try and do everything you can to get better as fast as possible. But again, most of the time, over-the-counter drugs, they're out there. I don't think much has changed in the past 15 years in terms of what's over-the-counter for these colds and sniffles, nasal drainage, dry cough, you've got a headache, got a fever. We call that supportive care. I don't think anything new has hit the market. So most people just go to CVS or Walmart or wherever they shop for their their pharmacy goods and pick up something and kind of tough it out. Most people do, but not all. And we just wanted to again reiterate that most of the time, those are viruses, not bacteria. And the literature says if you just can kind of be patient and kind of tough it out, you should get better. And that's what I've seen, to be honest with you. But it's hard to say that when you have a conference to go to, you have a trip you're going on, you have a wedding, you just have something to do, and you can't be down or distracted by some cold. Plus, because we're post-COVID pandemic mindset, anytime someone starts coughing in front of you or around you, it strikes a little fear in your neighbors, like, shouldn't you be wearing a mask, or shouldn't you be at home, or what do you have? So it's not like pre-COVID days where most people had gotten comfortable with flu virus. We have the flu season every year. Everyone was super comfortable with it. Even somebody could be sick in your own little space and you wouldn't even get worried about it. Like, okay, he has the flu or the cold and no big deal, right? But now more people, because of the pandemic, more people get more nervous about what it is you have, why you're coughing, maybe you need to be at home. I think most people, just because of our whole wear the mask campaign for a year or two, most of the time when they get sick now, they'll just put a mask on, a little paper mask. I think that's reasonable to do that. Again, all of that conversation about which one is the best and the worst and does it work, does it not work, just, my God, you can look back at that. But again, I personally, for me, it would make sense. It's common sense. Just, yeah, slap a little mask on, try to cut down on the aerosol vapor that normally happens when patients spread viruses from one person to the next, right? Because remember, virus is normally respiratory. So there's a lot of coughing and hacking. And when that happens, that's when you're putting the virus sort of in the air around you. It's suspended in there. You can't see it. You can't feel it. But that's how the virus is spread. It's suspended in the air. And then you walk by, you inhale it, and it gets inside your nose and your throat. And voila, there you have it. So it just seems like these masks would sort of cut down on the volume of all of these respiratory droplets in the air, especially if you have a viral illness, that it makes sense, you know, putting on some sort of protector of the nose and the mouth would help cut down on that. So a lot of people are just slapping one of those on and they're moving forward. And, you know, it doesn't even seem odd when you see someone with a mask on. It's like, okay, just wearing a mask. Maybe they got a little sick and they want to be a good neighbor and they're trying to protect everyone, so they put a mask on. Thank you for doing that. We appreciate that. Even in our office, we've gotten pretty comfortable with COVID to the point that at one time, yeah, if we felt like you had COVID, you had to drive around to the back and somebody would come out and check you and do all this stuff. But we don't do that much anymore. We're kind of eliminated that. You feel like you're sick or you got a cold, like, come on in. Sometimes we will ask patients to just wear a mask while they're sitting in the lobby until we kind of know what they have. And then we've subsequently diagnosed several patients with COVID that have been in the office. We give them prescription for the COVID medication. We ask them to wear a mask. It's all good. And we haven't had any issues related to that. So we've calmed down a lot as it relates to COVID. Everyone's gotten smart about it and they'll do their own home test and they will just go to the doctor, hey, I have COVID, I just need a prescription. And again, most healthcare services and facilities and outlets are not requiring COVID positive patients to go this way versus that way. Or yeah, we've kind of gotten used to it, which we should, just because it's at that point where there's so much more immunity in our area that we're not really seeing, you know, the death rate and the complication rate that we did years ago. Most of our COVID patients are pretty mild and normally are there at home. They don't really require any specialized care. Even a few patients will get hospitalized. Most of the time it's not that bad. I mean, it's very, very mild cases. And patients are not having to stay in the hospital, not requiring a lot of special care. So things have gotten a lot better, but still, in my opinion, based on what I know, what I see, I think vaccines is a very, very important tool for America to use to just keep control of this sort of infection thing. Because remember, that's what used to kill us years ago. But things like vaccines and just our overall hygiene of our country and just our health in terms of living longer and having access to healthcare. I mean, all that stuff makes a difference in terms of your longevity. Not everybody has access. I get it. We know it. But in general, more so than some other countries, you know, allows us to sort of control the infection world to a certain degree and be able to live our lives without having to worry about dying from an infection. But as I mentioned, patients are dying from infections every day, not necessarily respiratory, but I talked to you about sepsis and the immune system just not being as strong, just as a part of getting older. You're 65, you're 70. As long as you're good, you're not sick, yes, you're functioning at a very, very high level. But all it takes is a little infection to get into your system. And because you're 80, because you're 75, and because of the aging process, you're not as strong. You're weaker. Your blood vessels are weaker. Your liver is weaker. Your kidney is weaker. Your heart is weaker. And if the infection gets a little too harsh, it might cause some issues there in the hospital. I hear that all the time from families. I see that every day with my own eyes, treating the patients. Yesterday, they just got back from a cruise. They just got back from traveling. They drive. They do everything at home. And then whammo, they get an acute within a day or two, totally different person. See it every day. So get your vaccines, do your part. Now that you're retired, you got time. Eat those vegetables, right? Phone lines are open, 896-KLVI, 1-800-330-KLVI. I'll be back in 2 minutes.
1: Got it.
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0: 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Phone lines are open, 896-KLVI, 1-800-330-KLVI. Remember, if there's a topic that you'd like me to discuss, you can call the office, you can call the radio station. We'd be more than happy to talk about it, to make sure that we're getting the information to you. Remember last time, as we approached Christmas, we did talk about all of these devices out there that you can monitor your system with. And again, the smartwatches are pretty cool, pretty neat. A lot of patients are picking up all sorts of cardiac problems with these watches now. A lot of patients are coming to the office saying, my watch told me to come here, or it started beeping because my heart rate is irregular, or it's too slow, or it's too fast. So again, as you get older, I think that's a bit more important, especially as you get into your 60s, 70s, because again, cardiovascular disease is the number one issue in our country. So if you are, I mean, if you live here, you're part of the whole system, just the things that we eat and drink, the way we live, you know, just increases our risk of that happening. So it just makes sense if you want to start monitoring yourself a little bit more. I think that makes sense, right? And these watches now are getting more sophisticated, and they're getting cheaper too. So you don't have to spend a whole lot of money to get these watches, but it does allow you to monitor your heart rate, especially if you already have a condition that affects your heart. You can get one of these watches and it'll help you monitor yourself, right? And I want to say that the technology is getting to a point where it can check your blood pressure. Right, we have the wrist blood pressure devices, right? It just makes sense that that same sort of technology go into a watch or a wristband that you can wear like a watch. And every, I don't know, every hour, every 2 hours, man, it just checks that pressure and can kind of give you a little information about if it's high, if it's low. I mean, convenient stuff, right? You just put it on. And it's probably got some ability to track it for you and store it for you and graph it out and sometimes communicate with your phone and then sometimes you can set up where it goes to your doctor. I mean, just using technology to kind of help monitor your health. Those are some really neat devices. And I think more people have gotten familiar, if you have diabetes, with these continuous glucose monitors that are out there now. More people are asking for them. And what I see is that it allows them to really find out which food and beverage items really affect them so that they can avoid certain food items that they thought were healthy for them. I think a couple of surprises, in my opinion, has been wheat bread. A lot of people feel like it's, you know, we've bought into the idea that wheat is good. Brown bread is better than white bread. It's more healthy. It's more nutritious. It's got 7 grains instead of 1 grain. It's all these fancy grains. It's got to be good, right? And we think that, okay, that's a good thing, right? I'm doing my part. I'm going to eat a healthy bread. But a lot of times, if you have diabetes, you check your sugar after eating wheat bread. I mean, that thing is sky high. So things like that, food items you thought were good for you, but obviously can spike your sugar. I think that's where these continuous glucose monitors come into play, and they do a really good job in offering patients this information. So these watches and the continuous glucose monitor, these are really cool. I think they're getting to the point where you can also do a little mini EKG there using your phone and some small equipment. Probably a little bit too technical for most common folks to understand. You'd have to really know how to read EKG. Probably the machine would have to tell you that it's a good EKG, it's a bad EKG. I can't see most people wanting to do that. That's above their pay grade. That's what they use doctors and healthcare providers for, is to, they were trained to look at EKGs and determine if anything is significant or not. So that's probably a little bit too complex, in my opinion. Again, you just want some basic information, like to be able to check your blood pressure, check your heart rate and see if it's beating too fast, too slow, or irregular. And yeah, just to kind of know what your sugar is. Same thing with cholesterol. There's no home cholesterol machines at this point. Wouldn't that be cool if they came out with that? And that would be awesome. You could check your cholesterol, your blood sugar, and your blood pressure all at home. It wouldn't necessarily have to go to the doctor. Wouldn't that be neat? Maybe they're working on that. That would be awesome, in my opinion. That would be a good investment in your health to just go ahead and pop the machine. Let me see what my cholesterol is now, see if these medications are working. And you could just bring all that information to your healthcare provider, and you guys could talk about it. That would be neat, right? Because as you know, the high cholesterol comes with what you're eating and drinking, and the new guidelines basically, they want that cholesterol to be lower and lower, and more people obviously are being put on cholesterol medication as a result of that. So if you hadn't had your numbers checked recently, that's something to do as the year comes to a close, comes to an end. A lot of deductibles have been met, so you don't have a lot of out-of-pocket expense if you want to go to the doctor and get kind of checked out. Phone lines are open, 896-KLVI, 1-800-330-KLVI. Going to our last break. Be back in 2 minutes.
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Phone lines are open 896-KLVI, 1-800-330-KLVI. Coming to the end of the show, remember, any topics, give us a call. We'll be more than happy to talk about those. We're just sort of chatting about various topics today. Remember, this is cold and flu season, so go get your vaccines. It'd be cool if they were in tablet form, but go get your vaccines. And understand that most of these respiratory infections are viral. So a lot of times just need supportive care. But if you're concerned, go get your, go in and get checked out. Get some labs. Let a healthcare provider listen to your lungs. Do an exam. And just kind of make sure everything is okay and you're not having any other additional problems. Remember, when you get sick, it can exacerbate a lot of your chronic medical problems. So if you have heart disease or lung disease or some other chronic kidney disease, let's say that, or even diabetes, right? It can sort of negatively affect those systems while you're sick. So that a lot of times is the reason why you have to, someone who has these issues has to be hospitalized because their body kind of just not strong enough. They decompensate. They don't want to eat. They don't want to drink. They just feel terrible. They're weak. They can't get out of bed. And so, yes, you need medical care to kind of get you through the crisis because your body is just sort of vulnerable like that. And it can just start with a simple cold, and which is why we heavily, heavily promote getting these vaccines, especially for patients who are older and have more medical problems. If you're taking immunosuppressants, again, that lowers your immune system and increases your risk of having some sort of infection. So we want to be sure and prioritize you. And again, I've not met anyone who's had an overdose of a vaccine. So even if you've forgotten whether or not you took a vaccine, a lot of times wherever you're getting your vaccines, they keep records of all this. So they should be able to look it up very easily and help you figure that out. But if not, and you accidentally, you know, get two flu vaccines in the same season, I've never encountered a person that just had some toxicity problem from that. It doesn't work that way. So we want to just get that out there and get as many people involved. We understand it's your choice and the freedom of choice and the freedom of spread of information. And just some folks are still uncomfortable with the whole idea of getting vaccines, unfortunately, but it has allowed us to really control and keep the infection rates down in this country so that, you know, we can get to our 70s, 80s, 90s and not have any issues. But we understand some folks just, again, have some reservations about that. And, you know, we don't judge them in any way. It's your choice. We just, again, try to educate and keep going as much as we can. And yeah, don't forget about those watches and those continuous glucose monitors. These are some really, really neat little devices. And again, they're getting more and more affordable to just pop on and just kind of, especially if you have these illnesses already and you just need to kind of monitor your situation, you can wear these devices and it really provides you with some information so that you can stay on top of this thing so things don't get out of hand and alert your physician or alert yourself that maybe you need to go to the ER or change your medication, again, to try and avoid having to have the full hospitalization, the full medical crises, because it can be very impactful, you know, spending a couple of days in the hospital. A lot of times patients need some kind of recovery period once they get home. It's not like they can just boom, hop in the car and go right to work. That, I mean, some people, for the most time, if you're older, you go in the hospital. I mean, it can take a week to get better and to kind of get your bearings back and your energy back and the ability to eat and drink. It can take a week sometimes after these acute medical crises. So we're trying to do our best to keep you out of the hospital. And that's the genesis of the show. Starts with what you eat and drink. So starting today, right, you're going to think, is it good for me, not good for me? And if it's not good for you,
I'm not going to do it today. I'm going to eat and drink something that is going to promote health and keep me out of the hospital. And you all know what that is, right? Throw some vegetables wherever you're eating. Just get some vegetables and throw it in there. And if you're drinking sugar, try to do something that does not have sugar in it, like water, coffee, tea. These are the ones that I promote. They have flavor, just not sugar. That seems to be the issue with a lot of these drinks. Thanks for joining for another edition of the show. Remember, don't drink and drive. Eat some vegetables. We'll see you guys next week. Take care.

0: and he was grateful that others were able to help out. And Israeli Prime Minister Benjamin Netanyahu shared his beliefs on the co-pilot's intentions.
1: We are investigating now whether he was sent, and whoever sent him will pay a high price.
0: And investigators are also trying to figure out if this co-pilot was working with anyone else to carry out this attack.
2: The UAE prosecutor general alleges the first officer attempted to carry out a terrorist attack during the flight. At least 10 people are injured, two in critical condition, after the driver of a vehicle plowed into the crowd standing in the road to cheer on the Newcastle Knights rugby team. Police confirming it was not a terrorist attack. Counterterrorism Minister Yasmin Khatli urges fans to be careful in the wake of the accident.
3: Please drive responsibly. Take your time. We want everybody to enjoy themselves and help in celebrating what the Newcastle Knights have achieved.
2: Multiple reports stating the incident came after an 18-year-old driver was driving erratically to try and get the crowd excited when he lost control of the vehicle. South Korea reports another ballistic missile fired by North Korea toward the sea, the latest in a run of tests during heightened tensions after landmines blasts injured three South Korean soldiers. Kim Yo-jong, the leader's sister and possibly the second most powerful figure in Pyongyang, dismissed Seoul's demands Friday over the mine blast as utterly pathetic, adding the North intends to cut ties with the South forever. South Korea reporting stepped up surveillance and vigilance for possible further launches. I'm Ann Carrick. This is Fox News.
4: Texas is dominating a newly released list of apartment rental rates. The state's four biggest cities saw the largest annual drop. Renting a one-bedroom apartment in Dallas is 10% cheaper than last year. That's according to the real estate website Zumper, which credited a spike in new apartment complex construction. Former Dallas Cowboys quarterback Tony Romo has been fired by CBS Sports. The network says that they have mutually agreed to part ways with their top NFL color commentator. Romo was arrested for allegedly driving drunk in July. He's since pled no contest and admitted to dealing with an alcohol dependency problem. History being made at the Fort Worth Zoo. They're welcoming two critically endangered Sumatran tiger cubs. They're the first ever born at the zoo. Officials say for now the two female cubs are being kept private. Their public debut, though, could come in the next few weeks. I'm John Wesley Downey.
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8: Well, yes, indeed. Good morning. News Talk 560 KLVI. Jim Lopp just about to get the auto show underway in a matter of minutes. Also coming up this morning, of course, my home answer man and Keith Bailey is with us from Direct Force at 10. The infamous RC and Nicholas, RC Services, joining us at 11. Of course, we've got Lamar football for you this afternoon, too, with the Herald Man. That's coming up pregame at 5:30 this afternoon, and the kickoff is at 6. So a full day for you on News Talk 560 KLVI. But right now, let's see, Nature's River Wheelhouse, our temperature again, 79 this morning. News Talk 560 KLVI as we get the auto show underway, and Glenn Johnson joining us today. Good morning, sir.
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8: And if you've got some questions, feel free to give us a call, 409-896-KLVI. That's 409-896-KLVI. You can give us a call. We'll be glad to, well, actually, I won't. Glenn will be glad to attempt the answer. My mechanical knowledge is somewhat limited. And I will tell you, getting more limited every day as these vehicles

0: become more and more complex. You have some people stop by sometimes that they're just not aware how complex they are. They tell you what they think it is and say, no, I don't think so. Still have people come in and say, running a little rough, needs a tune-up.
1: Yeah, and tune-ups are not tune-ups.
0: They're not tune-ups anymore. And also not all that necessary all that often. What we used to do, like, whatever,
1: 10,000 miles.
0: 10, was it every 10,000? I remember, to me it was
1: plus.
0: Big bucks, but I mean, it really wasn't all that big in the scheme of things now. I was just young and poor, but still, compared to today, the cost much different. But you're getting a much different, tune-up or much different look at your vehicle. And, like, spark plugs didn't used to last all that long.
1: Mm-hmm. Well, they cost enough to last that long.
0: Well, that's true. How much does the average spark plug cost on these vehicles?
1: They run anywhere from, you still get some lower price ones from different older cars too.
0: Mm-hmm.
1: But you're looking at probably 20, 18, 20.
0: Per plug.
1: Yeah.
0: Oh, wow. Yeah. And is that one of those things, again, our cars have become, trucks have become so much more sophisticated. You put whatever they say put in there, you put in there.
1: Yeah, people say, well, or you go to a parts store and the person behind the counter that's just got out of junior school, thinks, oh, this new plug's it'll go, 200,000 miles and all this other stuff. It's put in what comes out. I mean, just if it calls for a certain AC Delco or Motorcraft or whatever, put it in it because it's not going to do nothing but cost you grief.
0: It's one of those cases where, and I see that a lot with different aspects, people say, well, this is a better deal or get this, whatever. But the truth is, if it was so grand, the manufacturer would have probably included it.
1: Yep.
0: I mean, the manufacturer wants you to, obviously a selling point is great gas mileage or low maintenance or whatever. So if there was a spark plug or if there was something that was going to make a dramatic change in the performance of that car or that truck, it would have probably come with the car or truck.
1: Right.
0: It's a competitive market. Everybody wants their vehicle to be a little better.
1: Yes.
0: So they just don't fall for that, I guess.
1: And, well, you wake up in the middle of the night and your TV's on and they're talking about spark plugs.
0: Mm-hmm.
1: You know you're doing something.
0: 3 o'clock in the morning, they're selling the miracle plug.
1: Yeah.
0: Used to be, I haven't seen as many of those ads. To be honest, I don't really watch TV anymore. I stay pretty busy. And usually by the time I get home, I check a few things, maybe online, and play around on my phone a little bit, and I'm ready to go to bed. I've got a few shows I record and watch, but just not a big TV viewer any longer. But that's the other thing is, as gas prices soar, you used to see all sorts of ads about the magic whatever that's mm-hmm. going to give you better mileage. Don't guess that's – I guess people who become a little smarter don't see that as much anymore.
1: No, thank goodness.
0: And it was the magic you were going to put in the gas tank or
1: mm-hmm.
0: the magic air filter or the magic something.
1: Yeah, yeah.
0: And once again, if it worked, they would – if it worked, they would be – there's a call now for the magic air filter. If it worked, they would be including it with the vehicle.
1: Yes.
0: Just makes sense because it's a competitive world out there. A 912 News Talk 560 KLVI. If you have a question, please feel free to give us a call. Anything interesting this week? What's been going on in the shop?
1: I had quite a bit of air conditioned work. Quite a bit of brake and front end as usual. Anyway, we're picking up on front end parts again.
0: the wonderful Southeast Texas roads.
1: Well, yeah, it has a lot to do with it. But just, you know, if you hear a noise in the front end of your car, if nothing else, bring it by. I'll drive it and see if it's something you need to worry about, look at, or whatever. But don't take the chance of a ball joint breaking out from under one. And instead of, you know, a couple $100 deal, it turns into a $3,000 deal or more. So.
0: Well, you're usually also involving, I guess, at that point, a trip to the body shop.
1: Yes.
0: Because generally you've come down with a fender or something, mm-hmm. so you've added to it. And really, I guess, any noise like that when you're driving, and not an engine noise, I think we know if there's an engine noise, probably get it checked, but any noise maybe when you make a turn or you do something, it happens periodically,
1: yeah.
0: get it checked out.
1: Yep. I mean, we're even getting it where some of the body parts on the cars, they'll move and they'll pop.
0: Really?
1: Yeah.
0: Well, are they plastic or?
1: No, teak tin, you know.
0: Okay.
1: Cheap tin.
0: Cheap tin.
1: Yeah.
0: A cheap body part. Well, and everything, it seems like there's so much plastic on today's vehicles.
1: Oh, yeah. A lot of things we have to take off the whole front end parts to sit there and be able to change the light bulb or the horn or condenser or whatever, you know.
0: All plastic stuff.
1: All plastic.
0: Let's go to the phones and take a call. We're having some phone problems last week. They swear they are repaired. So good morning, sir.
1: Hello.
2: How you doing? Is that me?
0: That's you. Yes,
2: hello.
0: Sir. Yes, sir. Go right ahead.
2: Okay, I'm sorry. Okay. I have a 2015 Jeep Grand Cherokee, and 3 years ago, I had the battery replaced at the dealership. At that time, it was $420. So I called the dealership and asked them, hey, you know, it's almost 3 years, back in October 16th, and I need to get the battery changed, and I asked them what the price is. They looked it up. They said it was almost $1,000. And I called a couple local shops here. I'm in Baytown, by the way. And both of them said they have to take a look at the battery and also to make sure there's nothing else wrong with the vehicle. And all I'm saying is I would like to replace the battery before the cold season comes in because I don't want to jump in there and all of a sudden it doesn't start. Then I got to get a tow truck, et cetera, et cetera. And also the battery, which I think is ridiculous, they put it underneath the front passenger seat.
1: Yeah, on that one it does, but... A lot of them now, they put them under the fender on the right side. You have to take the wheel well off, the tire
2: that
1: off.
0: And that sounds just about
1: take the battery out the top, the auxiliary battery out of the bottom.
0: Well, he's trying to be proactive, so, but I'm sort of shocked at some of these prices.
1: Yeah,
2: I agree with you. That's what I'm saying. Like, is that the average price now?
1: No, the one that you're talking about, that H6 MTX, I think ours is $303 or $299 or something like that.
0: Now, that doesn't include installation.
1: No, that don't include installation.
0: But he was talking about that price for the battery alone also. So yours, average price, about $300 then.
1: Yeah, on that one.
0: Okay.
1: They're
0: that
1: all different now. Some of them are lead anyway. But...
2: Okay, so like for instance, is that the price of the battery?
1: Yes.
2: Okay, then the labor price will come in.
1: Right.
2: Okay, what I'll do is I may give y'all a call Monday. I mean, I don't mind driving to Beaumont. There's some pretty good restaurants out there that my wife and I like to
1: eat. It can't be any better than y'all got down there at Mount Bellevue. That's it. A friend of mine owns H&H Tractor there on 146. And we go over there quite often and meet at the restaurant.
2: Okay, but that's why I would call. I'll give y'all a call Monday, and I have to totally shock $1,000 replacing battery.
1: Yep.
0: That is, wow. What is your number, Glenn, that he can reach the shop?
1: 409-860-5361. And
2: okay, thank you. I appreciate it.
1: Okay, thank you.
2: Okay, thank you.
0: Either you or Mitch, and again, if you lose that number, it is a Johnson Shell. Well, hey, they did make the repairs. That's good to know. We've been everything, like the automobile, everything is computerized. There's not a quote unquote phone line coming in the building. So if you have software problems, we did last week, they had to work on it. And that, I guess, it's really the same thing with our cars and our trucks. You guys have to be IT experts too. It may not be a mechanical part. It sometimes is the software. Mm-hmm. And you got to figure out which one it is, and then maybe there's an update or something. It's more than having a box of tools now.
1: Yeah.
0: And the software, that has to be updated, doesn't it?
1: Yep.
0: How often do you have to do that?
1: Once a year.
0: Okay. And
1: ours gets updated monthly. We're on an automatic update. That way I don't have to go 3 months and say, oh, crap, where'd this come from? Mm-hmm. Oh, that was an update 2 months ago.
0: Well, and that way you know you always have the latest diagnostic ability.
1: That's it.
0: You're not missing anything because you've got the latest when you plug into the car. You've got the very latest going on. 919 News Talk 560 KLVI.
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0: 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That's a true story, by the way. We were getting a little work done on a door at the fire department. And they needed to move one of the trucks. A guy calls me and says, would it be okay, because this was a small truck, it's just on a F-350 body, and said, would it be okay if I just pull it straight out? And I said, yeah, I'll pull it straight out. I'll have somebody put it back in later because there was nobody around. He calls me back in about 10 minutes, and he says, I can't drive this. And I said, what? He said, I can't drive it. I said, okay, I'll call somebody to come shift to first and move it out for you. But times they have changed, no doubt about it. And I'll tell you, today's transmissions, how many speeds, how many gears are we up to now? Are they at 10 speed?
1: Most of them are 10 speed.
0: And does that save that much gas?
1: I don't know.
0: Yeah, I mean, obviously, the guys at Ed's like to see it. Obviously, it causes, I would assume, there's more maintenance issues and such going on with that than there would be with the old 3-speed, 4-speed, 5-speed. But we have definitely complicated things a bit with our vehicles.
1: So have now.
0: But now, again, as we've talked about before, in many cases, properly maintained, some of these vehicles will outlast those that we had years ago.
1: Hopefully.
0: Yeah.
1: As much money as you get for them.
0: Oh, well, that is true. I, you know, the big truck that I had, loved that big truck, got rid of it a few years ago. I want to say bought it new for about, let's say maybe $32,000, $33,000. I looked at a comparable one the other day, not that I'm getting one, I'm past that stage. I'll drive. I don't have to have something fancy. I want to say it was near $100,000.
1: Mm-hmm.
0: And you were talking about a span of, you know, 18, 19 years.
1: Yeah.
0: That's makes it difficult for some folks because our salaries have probably not gone up that much. And I suppose I was asking you during a break if you were staying busy, and you said yes. I guess you're seeing a lot of people, and there's nothing wrong with the new vehicles and such, but are you seeing more people maybe come in and say, you know, Glenn?
1: I'm going to keep it for a while.
0: One time I wouldn't have paid this much for this repair, but second thought, put a new whatever in.
1: Yeah. I mean, it's unbelievable. But you can understand, I mean, when you go price the vehicle that you have now, it's 5 years old, and then you go price what you want, which is comparable probably.
0: Right.
1: And it's, you know, not even touchable almost. It's probably another 50% added on to it.
0: All right. Let's take another call here and see what we got going on. I think our phones are operating today. Good morning, sir. What's your question?
10: Good morning. I was calling, got this Ford F-150, and Every once in a while, maybe like a couple hundred miles, I get the camshaft, the exhaust camshaft sensor light or code, you know, to come on.
1: Mm-hmm.
10: And it's just intermittent, you know, with a wide space in between.
1: Yeah.
10: Is that common on the F-150? I looked, you know, I was kind of looking it up, and I see that a lot of people seem to be having that same issue with the exhaust camshaft sensor.
1: Yep. And do you keep your oil? The biggest thing that causes problems with them is not changing the oil properly at right intervals.
10: I just got this vehicle not long ago, and I'm going to change it, you know, and to see if it goes away. But
1: put the correct oil back in it.
10: Okay.
1: Probably on the gas cap, it'll say 0-20 or whatever it might be. You make sure you put that back in it. Don't put, if it's synthetic, 0-40 or 0-20 or whatever, put that back in it, because it will cause you more grief down the road.
10: Okay, I sure will. The very last time that it came on, it was accompanied by T305, that's fifth spark plug.
1: Mm-hmm.
10: And I was thinking about either changing it or checking it. It seemed like it would, I don't know why it would be a certain plug, you know. If it was just a sensor, why would a certain plug come up with that, you know?
1: I can't answer that.
10: Yeah, but okay. You've been feeling all right? You sound kind of...
1: Yeah, I was down the last couple of weeks. Not down completely, but a little bit of the flu going around, I guess. But
0: yeah,
1: I didn't feel terrible. I just didn't have a get up and go.
0: I didn't have to get up and go.
10: I hear you. Well, I hope you feel better.
1: I appreciate it, James. Thank you very much.
0: Thank you very much for the thank you for the call. You made an important point there that whatever, and we talked about it with spark plugs earlier and some things, but the fluids, everything, replace with whatever they say put in there.
1: Have people say, wow, they said that this oil would be better than that. And I said, do you think they spent millions of dollars trying to curate the correct oil for that vehicle? And you're going to be smart enough to change it.
0: Oh, that's like some of the jokes on social media of the guys who discover something with medicine or whatever. They've discovered it by searching YouTube and say, "Look, I've discovered something the scientists have missed all these years." Yeah, you're probably not going to. You know, the engineers, the designers of that vehicle probably did a lot of research determining exactly what the kind of oil that should be used or the kind of fluids that should be used. 931 News Talk 560 KLVI.
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20: Fox News, I'm Paul Stevens. The United Arab Emirates prosecutor general saying that Fly Dubai co-pilot who stabbed his captain allegedly tried to carry out a terrorist attack.
21: That's according to state media, which also reports he used a crash axe to attack the captain. We've also learned that the co-pilot was previously grounded from another airline because of extremist views.
20: Fox's Chan Lee Painter. New York's governor ordering investigations after a lawsuit filed by a woman saying she was raped by some men at a Cornell University frat house back in 2024.
22: The woman making the allegations is now suing the university, which did suspend and expel some of the accused men, but none were criminally charged, as law enforcement at the time says the woman didn't claim assault.
20: Fox's Eben Brown. New York State Attorney General Letitia James will be a special prosecutor in the case. 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
0: Yes, indeed. News Talk 560, KLVI, checking the weather. I think, I may have made a mistake there. We'll get a little Bostwick weather again, looking for some scattered showers today. The scattered showers, and really, for what it could have been, we have really lucked out. A little rain, Harold was telling me, Harold Mann coming through, getting ready to head out to Lamar in just a bit, but he was telling me a little rain, mid-county for Nederland yesterday, but nothing horrible. We caught a little rain. We were at the Lamar softball fundraiser last night at the Assessor Center. We caught a little light rain walking in, and then it was a little heavier for a while. It was nice by the time we left. Beautiful day out there right now. So we again, as Greg was talking about, sort of hit and miss, and it looks like we're going to get the events in. Big fire festival going on downtown, the Fire Museum of Texas, staging that, and that runs till 2, so it looks like some good weather there also. I mean, it is southeast Texas. Let's see, currently, check a couple of temperatures. Lumberton Middle School, it is 80 at Lumberton Middle School. And the auto show coming up at 10, it's going to be Keith Bailey. And following that, Keith Bailey, Direct Force. RC Nicholas in from RC Services at 11. Right now, it's the auto show with Glenn Johnson. If you have a question, we've had a couple of calls. If you got a question, feel free to give us a call. 409-896-KLVI. 409-896-KLVI. Saying you were still getting some air conditioning work last week. Mm-hmm. Of course, it's still hot. Yeah. You know, that's the thing. It is still pretty hot.
5: Yep.
0: And we're probably not going to see, a little cooler weather, I think, coming up maybe this week. But, I mean, cool is a relative term. You're talking 80s, yeah. So you're still going to see that. Plus, those systems now are integrated systems. Basically, you got to have the whole thing working all year round.
5: Yep.
0: But your AC is also going to control your humidity and such in the car. So it's a really a much more integrated system than it was at one time.
5: And now you got to put up blend doors and everything else.
0: Yeah, and what usually everything now is usually a knob. Select the temperature you want.
5: Yeah.
0: Select your side, my side, rear. There's a control for everything. Now, the blend doors, we've had calls on those before, and that's a door that's going to mix the hot and cold
5: right
0: to get to that temperature that I've asked for.
5: Correct.
0: And that works off of a motor?
5: Yes, it's a little. Yeah, it's a little motor that turns the knob, it turns the arm, it opens and shuts.
0: Because we get a lot of calls and have people that you say, and I know Dwayne will say, well, it's probably a blend door problem.
5: Mm-hmm.
0: Sounds relatively simple. We're just going to replace a little motor. Where is the blend door located?
5: Sometimes after you pull the dash out.
0: Wow.
5: Most of them have 5 or 6.
0: 5 or 6?
5: Yeah.
0: And again,
5: the prices can run anywhere from $45 to, I think Mitch priced one yesterday, the day before, it was $260. Okay.
0: So, but it's one of those things. If you want AC or heat, or God forbid it gets stuck the wrong way, it gets stuck on heat.
5: That happens quite often. People that throw their cups over in their passenger seat or whatever, and it sucks up in there and creates another problem.
0: You know, we ought to talk about that just a second. I have to admit, I am a bit guilty of that. I've tried to do better because today's vehicles, normally, you're going to have cup holders around the gear shift. You're going to have various places for drinks around some of the key parts. Advice there, spills.
5: And then it gets sticky, and then you either have a problem with the shifter or you have a problem with the AC and the blend doors. Or I don't know why they think that you need to have your... And I'm just like 99.99% of the other people in the United States.
0: Well, it's interesting, and of course mine is an old car, but the heated seat control is literally an eighth of an inch from the cup holder. I mean, it is right there. And then, of course, above it is the gear shift. So, and is the shift today, I say gear shift, it is electronic.
5: Most of them.
0: Well, that creates, I can see, another problem of spillage. So I'm not really, I'm not moving any linkage or anything. I could be spilling something right on the electronics. And we know how well that goes.
5: That goes over like real good.
0: Do you have to sometimes replace some of those parts? Can you clean them or just, well, you got to get into them.
5: You got to get to them, see what it is. The cables are so thin on some of them that, you know, if it is a cable driven and you push on it and it don't go good, and then you say, okay, I put my foot up there and shove it some more. And that's when the shifter breaks. Anyway, just interesting.
0: So just be careful, because we all do it. We're a hurry-up society. Be careful with drinks. Be careful with food. Be careful with all the stuff that we tend to... And maybe invest in a travel cup. Make things a little safer instead of the going through the drive-thru and hoping for the best. But again, everything electronic in there. Blend door, electronic. So I've got to, you got to go in there and you've got to replace it. Pulling a dash, that also is, that's pretty complicated these days, isn't it?
5: Yes. Least little mistake can cost you a whole bunch of money.
0: Really?
5: Whole bunches of money.
0: So, and again, so many things today aren't a do-it-yourself. A lot of times on the show, we talk about symptoms, possible cures, what you should tell your mechanic and such, and just how to make you more familiar with how your car, truck operates, because the days of you replacing certain things, very difficult. And I can remember when they were simpler, playing under the dash and doing stuff, but today's cars, a lot of danger. To a novice fooling around under that dash.
5: I had one the other day that, my son jumped my car off and it didn't run at all then.
0: Now, talk
5: it
0: about
5: had
0: that.
5: Two fuse under the fuse box, and it melted a wire under the fuse box.
0: Now, why would that happen on simply jumping the car off?
5: Because across the post. They touched each other. Deliberately, but when they picked it up, it arced across it.
0: Why? Just that?
5: Just that. That's all it took.
0: Yeah, because, you know, in the past, we've done a little of that, you know, old cars. You'd get something wrong, and you just said, oh, well, you said a word.
5: I need a ground wire, so let's just run one over here and tie it together.
0: Wow. By the way, do you
5: don't
0: have...
5: Don't do that no more.
0: I take a break. I see Keith Bailey's here. I can make him stand out there. But nah, he was nice enough to come over. I'm going to go let him in. We'll take a break. Then I'll come back and talk a little about... And we haven't talked about this in a while. What I should do, because inevitably we're going to walk out one day and the car's not going to start. Come back and talk about some of the things you recommend. It's a 947 News Talk 560 KLVI.
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0: News Talk 560 KLVI. It is a 9:49. Let's see. I need to tell you all the little. We're talking about maintenance and such. I haven't mentioned one of my favorite maintenance people, and that would be Dwayne's Automotive. Dwayne's Automotive. I don't need any notes for Dwayne, but I do need, I always forget the address and the phone number. I don't know why. 5495 College in Beaumont. You can put his number in your phone to 409-842-1900. Dwayne's Automotive, Monday through Friday. And Dwayne and the guys there are ready to help you out. Been in the business a long time. I remember when he was younger. A lot younger. That's how long he's been in the business. And take care of you. Take care of your diesel or your gas engines. And take care of your regular maintenance, whatever it is. Just give him a call. Make a little appointment. And he'll set you up. He'll keep records on your vehicle, what he's done to it. That's always good. He's got a thorough, he gets to know your vehicle and gets to know what has been done, what may be needed in the future, and he can help you out by just keeping you on the road. Dwayne's Automotive, been around a long time. Just go by and check him out. Dwayne Goins, Dwayne's Automotive. 950 News Talk 560 KLVI. Glenn Johnson with us this morning. And I am curious, because I've heard some of the things you were just talking about on these newer vehicles, how you could damage a vehicle, jump-starting it or whatever. But, of course, what is going to happen to all of us at one time or another? In fact, I wonder if there's anybody listening that it has not happened to. I think if you own a car, you're going to end up with a flat tire sometime, and you're going to end up with a dead battery sometime. So if I come out and the car won't start, what do you recommend I do?
5: Call your automotive shop, tell them you're fixing to have it brought in on a wrecker, and save yourself some money most of the time.
0: Really? Okay. No jumper cables.
5: I don't suggest it. But I've had too many people, especially middle age and upper, that has accident, and it's not that they go over there and go, you know, it's an accident. It happens that quick, you know?
0: And it can
5: cost you a lot of money.
0: Now, what about the jump boxes you see everywhere? Is that safer than a jumper cable? If yes. I'm just determined I'm going to do something myself in the field.
5: The jumper boxes are good. And the problem of it is most people, including myself, that, you know, you don't leave it plugged in to get charged up enough a lot of times.
0: Oh, that's right. They have to be charged.
5: Yeah.
0: That's right. So I end up with the jumper box in the car that's dead.
5: Yeah.
0: That's sort of like the spare that doesn't have any air.
5: I was just fixing to say something about the spare. I had a gentleman come in day before yesterday, and said, Glenn, put this tire on that wheel. I just said, put it over there in the pile, and I'll call you when we get done with it. And I went over there after he was left, and I went, oh, no, here we go again. He went to the dealer, like I've told him before. We'll get you a wheel and tire.
0: Yes.
5: I said wheel and tire, right?
0: Uh-huh.
5: Okay. He goes and buys him a wheel, and he says, I had this in the garage, and just stick his tire on there.
0: No.
5: No, not when the wheel requires a run flat tire. I mean, a small tire. And I said, no, don't do that. We can't do that. And he said, well, it'll fit on there. And I said, it won't air up because the tire will come off the wheel.
0: Wow.
5: And then he had to go back to the dealer and he bought the wheel and the tools the first time he did that, a year or so ago. And then this time he had to go back and get the tire to go on the wheel that he had a wheel that didn't have no tire that was going to create a problem for him whichever way he went.
0: I'll tell you, that is one of those things. And of course,
5: it blows my mind.
0: As you say, we're all going to have a dead battery one time or another, but not probably as often if we're following proper maintenance as a flat.
5: Right.
0: And it just boggles my mind that there are cars with no spares.
5: Well,
0: it just
5: boggles your mind all you want because it's
0: that's it.
5: That's the way it is.
0: That is. And you
5: can't find those tires and wheels hardly. I mean, it's like somebody's already been to the wrecking yard and bought it. Oh, I'll take that one.
0: I'm buying them out then. And if you do from the dealer, you're able to get maybe a wheel or a tire or whatever. You're talking some money.
5: Yeah, I think they said the kit was like $460 or $520 or something like that. Which include the wheel, the jack, and the tire.
0: Oh, that's right. I hadn't thought about that. If it didn't come with a spare, that means it didn't come with a jack either.
5: Most of them don't.
0: The record business is looking better and better.
5: Always goes by, you know, what you get.
0: Yeah. So. Well, and I will tell you, I've been guilty of that sometimes. Getting excited about, the bells and whistles or whatever on a vehicle. Those are some questions you ought to go in with sort of a little mental checklist, I think, which I have not done. I swear I'm going to the next time I purchase a vehicle. A little mental checklist of asking things like, hey, does it come with a spare? By the way,
5: show me where the spare is and how to use it.
0: How to use
5: That's
0: it.
5: That's how you pronounce, do that.
0: And
5: show me where it's at.
0: And how to use
5: it. And how to use it.
0: And show me how some of these controls work. And for my purposes, tell me, I see in the manual. Of course, I wouldn't see in the manual. I'd have to look it up on my phone, I suppose. But I see I'm supposed to have, this maintenance done at this interval, kept these intervals. How much is that big maintenance costing these days? Because I'd like to know. There's some vehicles that the maintenance is going to be less expensive on. Really investigate. Maybe go online, check a few things out. Though you have to be careful of online reviews.
5: Yeah,
0: you have to be very careful of those. Because I think every manufacturer has probably made a bum vehicle. Or even of the great vehicles, they'll end up being one that wasn't. And so a loan review, you got to be very careful of just the guy that's griping online.
5: He's going to complain anyway.
0: Yeah, he's going to come. Well, it's like, do you ever have those guys come in your shop where they want to come in and tell you they're coming to you because hey, they heard you on the radio, and that's great because, you know, the last guy they went to was awful.
5: And the one before him.
0: He was awful, too, as a matter of fact, and overcharged.
5: And that's been happening to me where they've come in. I've told them, I said,
0: I don't want to.
5: You've already told me four or five people that you wouldn't take it back to. I said, when you run into, what did you take it in for originally? A tune-up. It was missing. I said, no, you should have told the person at the shop that you was at what your car was doing and let him diagnose it. You don't go into the doctor and tell him, I got the flu, you know. And so, and I know three of these people have been I've employed in the past, and they're good technicians. And, you know, just tell them that way. And it just.
0: Yeah, that's the other thing. In a community this size, you probably know the good shops, bad shops, and indeed, as you say, some of the folks have probably worked for you at one time or another.
5: Yeah.
0: So when they're coming in saying, you know, all these guys were bad, and I guess you sometimes.
5: And I don't want to be the fifth on the list.
0: You sometimes just say, I would rather you take it someplace else. I don't want you the next bad guy.
5: You ought to see the look on their face.
0: Yep. But
5: I'm sorry.
0: Sorry, I don't want to work on your vehicle. I got plenty of business. I don't want to.
5: No, we all need business, and we all need to take care of our business. That's the key right there. Taking care of your customer. It don't matter if it's repairs, body shop, Western Boots, whatever you want.
0: Take care of your customer.
5: Take care of your customer.
0: Well, the other thing is that I know you make mistakes like anybody else. Any shop may make a mistake. Instead of going to somebody else, isn't the first thing somebody should do if something's not right is take it back to the person who worked on it and say, this, this, and this.
5: Yeah. Well, you didn't tell me that first. Well, I didn't think it was important. Oh, okay. It is important.
0: I had a situation, and it's been years ago. Something wasn't right after Dwayne worked on my truck. Something was making a little noise or wasn't right. So I took it back to him, and there was a little thing they had failed to adjust properly. It took him like 5 minutes to do it. But I didn't go down to another shop and say, you know, that guy has messed my vehicle up. Mm-hmm. And guess what? He did what you do or any good shop does. He looks at it and says, oh, our bad. Hold on. Let me just give me 5 minutes.
5: It happens to all of us.
0: And, you know, go back to who did the work. Give them a chance. Well, hey, thanks for being with us today. We're out of time.
5: Enjoyed it.
0: Yes, sir. Enjoyed it.
5: Everybody have a great week.
0: Yes, sir. And we're going to take a break for Fox News. That is coming up next.
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20: There's more information. I'm Paul Stevens, Fox News. The co-pilot who allegedly attacked the Fly Dubai pilot Wednesday has been ID'd. Fox's Chanley Painter.
6: 29-year-old Omani national Haman al-Hammami. It's also being reported he was born in the United Arab Emirates. Reportedly in 2024, he was grounded by Oman Air over concerns he had adopted radical Islamic views. Fly Dubai reportedly failed to check with Oman Air before hiring the co-pilot who worked for that airline less than a year at the time of Wednesday's attack. The United Arab Emirates saying the co-pilot used the cockpit's crash axe to attack the captain while attempting to carry out a, quote, terrorist attack.
20: Now, Israeli Prime Minister Benjamin Netanyahu says Israeli authorities are still trying to figure out whether the suspect acted alone on the attack or if he had assistance from others. President Trump back on the campaign trail today following a Friday night rally in a Republican stronghold.
8: Alabama is a reliably Republican state, carried easily by President Trump in elections past. But this year, he is urging his supporters to turn out for down-ballot Republicans.
10: So just think of what the Trump administration and our Republican majorities have accomplished in less than 2 years' time. Nobody's ever seen this before. Nobody's ever done it. We have.
8: Today, President Trump returns to Ohio, a state he won by double digits 2 years ago. Polling now shows Democrats in position to potentially flip a Republican-held seat that could decide control of the Senate. Jared Halpern, Fox News.
20: Federal court in Texas on Friday temporarily blocking the Trump White House from building a border wall and other infrastructure across the state's Big Bend area. That's a key legal win in a battle from opponents who will push back against a key campaign promise at a border wall. 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

0: after judges in Washington state named him U.S. attorney. Rogoff sued. U.S. District Judge Stanley Bastian found the termination unlawful and reinstated him this week. Bastian notes when a U.S. attorney position is not filled with a nominee confirmed by the Senate, federal law authorizes judges of that district to appoint someone until the vacancy is filled. White House spokesperson Lauren Biss says this is yet another ruling from an activist judge trying to undermine President Trump's constitutional authority. U.S. attorneys serve at the pleasure of the president. The Justice Department says it will appeal. Tom Rigotti, Fox News.
1: A dual U.K. Iranian national now released on bail after being arrested on suspicion of plotting a terror attack at the U.S.-run military airbase in England. The 25-year-old man was arrested Thursday in London on suspicion of preparing terrorist acts near the RAF Fairford Air Base. He was the sixth person taken into custody in the case and then released on bail as the investigation continues. I'm Paul Stevens. This is Fox News.
2: Texas is dominating a newly released list of apartment rental rates. The state's four biggest cities saw the largest annual drop. Renting a one-bedroom apartment in Dallas is 10% cheaper than last year. That's according to the real estate website Zumper, which credited a spike in new apartment complex construction. Former Dallas Cowboys quarterback Tony Romo has been fired by CBS Sports. The network says that they have mutually agreed to part ways. With their top NFL color commentator, Romo was arrested for allegedly driving drunk in July. He's since pled no contest and admitted to dealing with an alcohol dependency problem. History being made at the Fort Worth Zoo. They're welcoming two critically endangered Sumatran tiger cubs. They're the first ever born at the zoo. Officials say for now the two female cubs are being kept private. Their public debut, though, could come in the next few weeks. I'm John Wesley Downey.
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12: Yes, indeed. 10:07, News Talk 560 KLVL. Let's check some temperatures here. And let's take a look at Nederland Fire Department, 81 this morning. By the way, speaking of fire departments, big fire festival going on downtown at the Fire Museum. Just look for the big hydrant. Downtown Big Fire Festival going on to 2 o'clock. And, of course, the Texas Rice Festival going on. Let's see. The parade should be starting about right now. And they'll have the parade, lots of events throughout the day. Tailgating at Lamar. A lot of those folks are starting to get everything together for that. The game again, 6 o'clock this evening. Harold Mann will have it if you can't make it out to the stadium at 5:30. So there are just simply a ton of activities today. And thanks for the forecast too, Greg, because absolutely right. Sort of hit and miss. In fact, right now it's looking a little cloudy. It was sunny out there, so but little patches coming and going. So don't let that stop you from getting out. Maybe rain in your area, but not a mile down the road. So check it all out. Lots of things going on today. By the way, I think the food at the Fire Festival is free. Just a hint. 10:08. Well, right now, don't need a hint.

0: And for this guy, Direct Force, we got Keith Bailey here. Good morning, sir.
1: Morning, Jim.
0: And so you could stop by, get a hot dog, to see you go to the tailgate.
1: Yeah.
0: Well, I would say that, but I understand you're busy.
1: Oh, my God, am I?
0: I like it.
1: Yeah, I don't know what's going on, but I'm not complaining. I'm not complaining at all.
0: The word on the street is you do good work. That's it. The word on the street is called Direct Force.
1: Yep,
0: and we've joked about that before, because obviously he's not too busy for you to call. You give him a call, he'd be glad to give you an estimate and come out and look things over. Probably that work is not starting this afternoon. Because
1: it's going to be several weeks.
0: He's busy. And, you know, I'm okay with that. We've talked about this before, and it's a good thing to start the program with today. When you call and you get bids, number one, an itemized real bid, not something on a legal tablet that says fixed porch, real bid. Yeah. Fixed porch, $750. Real bid. But the other thing is, good, legitimate contractors, honest contractors like yourself, are going to have a lot of business.
1: Yes. And, you know, I was talking about this with a client of mine yesterday evening. I went by to check on a job that the concrete guys just finished up, you know, on, and we were sitting on his back porch visiting, and I had referred a company to him, you know, for some work, yard work and stuff, and you know, I've been knowing the guy for a long, long time, and I called him up, told him they'd be contacting him. He was all excited about it and stuff, and you know, it's been, you know, a couple of months ago that all that went on, and he told me that he come out, he looked, you know, seen what everything he needed done, and that was the last time they seen him.
0: Mm-hmm.
1: And I don't understand things like that, you know, because I'm never too busy that I'm not going to go see what somebody needs help with.
0: That they need help with, give them that bid, and then start it at the first opportunity.
1: Yeah.
0: And again, I stress, and I've always felt this way, in dealing with the contractors and the various trades folks, short of an emergency, if you have, and we had one you helped us with here a few weeks ago at the radio station, emergency situations are different.
1: They are.
0: Those are generally plumbing emergencies, which ours was,
1: but
0: it's a lot of plumbing emergency. But short of a real emergency, legitimate contractors should be busy.
1: Yes.
0: And if I call and the guy says, I'm not doing anything, or I can start it this afternoon, the red flag to me ought to go up, because you have a lot of work scheduled to take place over the next few weeks. And if you want good work, honest work, you need to have just a little bit of patience.
1: Correct.
0: And certainly the contractors like yourself, the legitimate contractors, if it is a true emergency, You're going to make an exception if you know, you may not be able to do the repair right then, but you're going to stop the water leak, help cover the roof,
1: whatever
0: to say, okay, till I can get to this, let's get you taken care of, stopgap till I can get to
1: it.
0: But good contractors should be busy contractors.
1: They should be, you know, and it just, you know, it doesn't make sense to me. You know, I might not be able to get to you for a few days, you know, to come look at, you know, what you're wanting us to do or something like that. But I will put you on the schedule, and I will get by there and take a look at it. An emergency, I will break it into the schedule.
0: Right.
1: You know, and it's just, it's my livelihood. I don't understand not responding to what a customer wants. I don't get it.
0: I got one better than that, by the way. 1013 News Talk 560 KLVI. You're going to come out and not charge me to come out?
1: No, I'm not going. I'm not going to do that.
0: That one slays me. So I'm going to spend money with you as a contractor. There are apparently some contractors and tradespeople, depending on the trade, that will not come out unless you pay them to come out
1: yeah.
0: to tell you what they're going to charge you to pay them.
1: That's correct, you know. And so, I don't care how good you are. You ain't that good that you need to charge somebody for an estimate.
0: There is nobody that I'm going to pay for the privilege right. of paying.
1: Yeah, exactly. Exactly.
0: for a
1: possible opportunity, you might not even use them and you out that true. $300.
0: I mean, my first thought when somebody says that is, you're a pretty bad whatever you do, be it
1: right.
0: contractor,
1: right.
0: Plumber, electrician, whatever the field is. You must really suck at it because you're having to charge people. That
1: yeah.
0: They're not giving you the job, but you're charging them to come out to not give them the job.
1: Yeah.
0: That's what gets to me.
1: Yeah, so, I don't understand that. I really don't.
0: Just be aware of some of those things. We're making light of it, but be aware when you call, ask some questions. Deal with somebody who is legitimate, like Keith Bailey. They'll come out. He'll come out. He'll give you that bid. And then if you decide to go with him, he's going to work you in the schedule. And the other thing is it's going to be a detailed bid, and we're going to talk about what you're going to do, how you're going to do it. And as I understand, you're going to make sure that, first of all, you have the materials.
1: Right.
0: Some of the various suppliers, because
1: right.
0: I know these days sometimes somebody's out of something, so that you don't come out and start my project only to say, back in 2 weeks when that comes in.
1: Right, right. You know, the funny thing about it, Jim, is I use local vendors, you know, like Sutherland's, like Ritter's, like Parker's, you know, local vendors. Mm-hmm. And you know, the funny thing about certain things is they always got everything I need.
0: They have it.
1: They don't ever tell me that they got to order something.
0: Well,
1: that's amazing.
0: and many of these folks have a word that many retailers today are not familiar with, and that's called a warehouse.
1: That's true, yeah.
0: How many places
1: true.
0: Do you
1: yeah.
0: go that mm-hmm. there is not a, you know, that's what RC, who, I'm sorry, RC is following you, so you'll see him shortly.
1: I know.
0: RC Services, RC has a warehouse, so
1: he, does.
0: He can restock
1: mm-hmm. yeah.
0: his store mm-hmm. literally the next day. He picks it up, I think, turns the order into someone in the evenings, and it's back on the shelf the next morning. And that makes a big difference. Local folks
1: it does.
0: Have
1: yeah.
0: their material there, so
1: mm-hmm.
0: you can get it and get the job done. And you know, let's face it, depending on the scope of the job or what you're doing, it is an inconvenience to the homeowner, particularly if you do
1: things
0: inside.
1: Yeah.
0: So you want to get in there and get it done. They want you to get in there and get it done.
1: It is. It's a stress. A lot of stress on the homeowner.
0: Yeah.
1: You know, because I've had them tell me that. You know, and then I got some clients that just enjoy having us around that they just keep adding to the project. I mean, I've been at this one couple's house over off Tram Road for going on 2 weeks now. She just keeps adding on and adding on.
0: Now, do you ever run into one of those? I used to have a relative that would do this, retired,
1: mm-hmm.
0: so you know where I'm going.
1: Yeah.
0: Mm-hmm. Somebody who just wants to sit right there and watch you do it and ask you why you're doing it or how we used to do it or just chat with you while your guys are working.
1: Yeah, yeah. Went through that with the guy over on the other side of Beaumont a couple of weeks ago. We were leveling his house. He was walking around behind my supervisor with a rubber ball and a 6-inch level.
0: He knew what he was doing.
1: He knew what he was doing.
0: Yeah, we'll never forget. We had a water heater installation, and it was a upcountry, but it was a plumber we knew. And he got to joking with him. He said, well, Mr. Stiles, I got two charges. One is if you let me do this, and the other is if you advise me on doing this.
1: Yeah.
0: I got other calls today.
1: That's it. Yeah.
0: But you know, that is one of those things where it's relationships.
1: It is.
0: Relationships with a customer.
1: Mm-hmm. And we do try, you know. they don't mean any harm.
0: No.
1: They don't mean any harm at all. You know, well, they enjoy the
0: company. For some retirees, you are the entertainment of the day.
1: That's it. That's it. You know, and a lot of my guys, they'll pacify them. They'll talk to them. They'll show them what they're doing. They'll explain to them how they're doing it. You know, they'll pacify them. And, you know, the clients, they like that. They like the relationship, like you said.
0: But you're also a very trustworthy person. And if they're not there, that's fine,
1: too. Yeah. Yeah, in a lot of people's homes when they're not there. That's correct.
0: Oh, yeah.
1: And never, ever have we been accused of ever taking anything.
0: Well, I can tell you, years ago, I had some people that did some work for me a couple of times, and that was sort of that way with them.
1: Mm-hmm. Yeah.
0: You know, in fact, they would send me a picture or send me a video when they finished.
1: Yeah.
0: I would say, I'd leave the money with somebody else and say, we're not there, but, you know, go on, take care of it. And they'd send me a picture back, say, that's what we did. This is how we did the plumbing. I said, that's great.
1: Yeah.
0: And that's the kind of relationship you build
1: with clients.
0: Where, hey, I'm going to be at work. No problem.
1: Mm-hmm.
0: You know, no problem.
1: It is.
0: News Talk 560 KLVI. It is at 10:19. And Keith Bailey is here from Direct Force today. 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
0: News Talk 560 KLVI. Keith Bailey is here. I have already, I mean, it's 10:23. I've already made a faux pas. I've not asked, how do people get in touch with you?
1: Oh, Yes, by the way.
0: Yeah, by the way.
1: By the way.
0: Talking about all the things Direct Force does.
1: 409-282-1751. We're on the web at soilpumping.com. We are on Facebook at Direct Force. We got a YouTube channel. We're on all the social medias, in fact. You can contact us through all the social medias. So pretty easy to get a hold to.
0: Easy to get a hold of, and if you can't find him anywhere, call me. I can find him. I can get you in touch with him. again, Direct Force, and we were just talking. I was talking about Chris Wade there, mm-hmm. and with Gateway, and he was telling me the other day, he was on a couple of weeks ago, that a lot of folks are choosing to again find maybe a home in a neighborhood they like, or they're in a home, mm-hmm. they love the neighborhood, love the neighbors, but they're wanting to update it, and that's one of the things they do at Gateway, is they have some loans available for that, mortgages available for that. But are you finding that people do, they say, I love this house, but I got to get rid of the pink tile in the bathroom.
1: Yeah, there's we're finding more and more that most people, instead of buying or you know, looking for elsewhere in mm-hmm. another state, county, whatever, that they just would rather just stay in their home,
0: right,
1: and spend the money fixing it up, because they can spend a lot less money and update their home than it would be to buy a new one. So,
0: and you can do any of that.
1: We
0: can
1: do,
0: whether
1: we
0: it
1: can.
0: Is a total bathroom makeover, mm-hmm. whether it is kitchen makeover, or maybe again, some of the older homes you're wanting to maybe take a wall down and make whatever we call them now. We just call them great rooms. I don't know what.
1: Yeah, open concept.
0: I was going to say, ask the women in your office what they call them, because they'll know, and I'll have the right term. But open concept.
1: Open concept. Yes.
0: Okay, I'll make note of that. It used to be the family room. It used to be the
1: den.
0: It used to be a lot of things. Well, and if you're still calling it the den, if you've got a den, you need to get rid of that orange shag carpet too.
1: You ain't lying.
0: That's got to go.
1: That green and yellow.
0: Oh, yeah. Now, one of the important things, and this again circles right back to dealing with folks like Keith Bailey, Direct Force, legit skilled remodelers, skilled contractors. You want to create the open space. Some of those walls may be load-bearing. You need somebody who knows what they are doing.
1: Yeah, you do. You most definitely do.
0: Doesn't mean it can't be done.
1: Right.
0: But you need somebody that knows what they're doing.
1: That's true. You know, just about anything can be done nowadays. Mm-hmm. You know, that's one thing that I continue learning. You know, my contractors are always keeping me up to date on the newest things and stuff that comes out that I'm not aware of. And almost anything can be done. But when you start taking out walls and you take out a load-bearing wall, then without putting any kind of support up in the attic, you're going to wind up having a problem.
0: And there is special support.
1: There is.
0: You can go in an attic. It can be done, but it needs to be done by skilled professionals.
1: Mm-hmm.
0: So you can open that up for that open concept. You can redo a kitchen.
1: Yeah.
0: And really, that maybe 70s, 80s house mm-hmm. suddenly looks like
1: modern.
0: It's a modern house.
1: Yeah, looks 90s modern.
0: 90s house suddenly looks modern.
1: Yeah.
0: It's hard for me to say 90s house looks modern.
1: I know.
0: But the truth is, almost a 90s house is, in many cases, plus 30 years old.
1: Right. And, you know, it's outdated. I mean, there's things now, you know, 30 years later that wasn't there back in the 90s.
0: Sure.
1: There's designs now that wasn't there back in the 90s.
0: Sure.
1: You know, there's different cabinetry that was, you know, wasn't that way back in the 90s. There's all kinds of things.
0: Well, in times and styles change. One of the first places I rented was in the 60s, was a 30-year-old place.
1: Mm-hmm.
0: Well, that meant it was built in the 30s.
1: That's right.
0: And I never thought about that till later, but,
1: You
0: know, it had the cabinets with the glass panes and all
1: right.
0: that, which now, of course, would be a big thing if somebody was doing some sort of restoration in the 60s. We just thought it was old.
1: Right.
0: And I got to tell you, some of the stuff from the 90s I don't think is going to be restored. Some of that's just going to go away.
1: I believe you're correct.
0: I don't think it's coming back.
1: Yeah.
0: But the other, it's become very popular, and I, not with me, but I know a lot of people love them. That's those barn doors.
1: Yeah. Yeah, that is becoming real popular. And, you know, in a lot of cases, it saves room.
0: I got you.
1: You know, it does save room where, you know, if you got to open a door and you got to step back to open it all the way to go
0: around. Now, that's a good point.
1: You know, it does save a lot of room. We put up a couple of them, and it was for that reason. You know, the hallways wasn't wide enough or something like that, and it saves room.
0: Okay, that makes sense. And again, they're very stylish.
1: They are.
0: Very stylish. Mm-hmm. And the other thing, if you're renovating, and we'll take a break for news here in a moment, but if you're renovating and you're, say, 50s, maybe 60s, I don't know, and you really like the house, you're going to stay there.
1: Yeah.
0: While you're out there, wouldn't it be smart to go ahead and install some things in case you have an elderly parent move in or you become elderly and grab bars and various things. I know many times the door handles, replacing the handles with the other door knobs with handles and such.
1: Yeah.
0: That could all be done at the same time.
1: It can be. And, you know, we have done that. We have been doing remodeling or bathroom updates and things like that. And they've bought the material or had us get the material to go ahead and prepare for later years. Mm-hmm. We have done that. I had an uncle, built a home, back in the early 70s. And they were in their late 20s, early 30s.
0: Mm-hmm.
1: But they built it, they prepared it for later years. Oversized hallways for wheelchairs, oversized doors for wheelchairs.
0: I hadn't thought of that.
1: Yeah, they went ahead and planned for it. For their later years.
0: So if you're changing out some rooms or whatever, that's probably something to think about.
1: Mm-hmm.
0: And again, maybe you're not going to stay in the home, but maybe you are. For a lot of folks, they reach a certain age, they say, okay, I'm probably this is the last home I'm going to buy.
1: Right.
0: So at that point, you want to, when you're doing renovations, bear that
1: plan
0: in
1: for
0: mind.
1: It. Plan for it.
0: Yeah. Because again, cost, I assume like the door hardware, it's six of one, half dozen of another. You're not going to spend any more money by preparing for some things that makes a little easier access.
1: You're not going to spend any more money at all, you know, whether you got the door handle or door knob. If it's the design you like, they're relatively the same price.
0: Yeah.
1: So, yeah.
0: News Talk 560, KLVI, 1030. We'll take a break for Fox News. That's coming up.
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8: Because of their sanctuary insanity in California, it doesn't protect hardworking people like he's talking about. 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
7: His opponent, Javier Becerra, opposes broader immigration raids. College football player Nolan Wells allegedly drowned off Horn Island in July. Despite death threats, his friends now are speaking out. Warren Hudson on Fox.
9: I was trying to hang on to hope for, 2 days, your buddy's missing and you want to hang on to hope, but it's like now it's been almost 48 hours and there's not a sign. And then I got the phone call that they had found his body and obviously we were all traumatized.
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0: News Talk 560 KLVI. We have fun on the air and off the air. Keith Bailey is here from Direct Force today, 1035, News Talk 560 KLVI. And again, some chance of a scattered rain today. I think I forgot to drop Greg in there. I'm sorry about that, Greg, but I did. But some scattered rain chances today. Still looking good in Beaumont across from Parkdale. And that's what it's going to be. It's going to be hit and miss. So don't let that ruin your plans. Get on out because it could be raining in 10 minutes and then it's over. And it could be raining in one area and not in another. So enjoy so many activities going on.
1: A lot going on this weekend.
0: A lot going on. And let's see, Mauriceville Middle School, 83. Texas Rice Festival, it's going on today. Mm-hmm. That parade should be well underway now. I think they started at 10. They've got afternoons entertainment. Of course, great entertainment tonight. They're back tomorrow. Had a lot of fun visiting with them last week. The Fire Museum of Texas, of which I'm honored to be on the board of the Fire Museum. We have a fire festival going on this morning, and that's downtown. Look for the big fire hydrant. You can't miss it. Free food, just lots of fun. And that's going on until around 2 this afternoon. Lamar University football and the tailgaters, which I will be one. The tailgaters get started usually around 1 o'clock or so. Everything opens up. Game is at 6 tonight. And there's stuff I'm leaving out. I mean, that's I'm always amazed when people say, you know, there's nothing to do in this area. I do not understand. We are obviously in different areas. They say there's nothing to do. Last night was at the Lamar softball fundraiser at the Assessor Center. Had a great deal of fun, by the way. Zach Stiles, not a professional auctioneer, is the funniest auctioneer that I've ever seen. Not a professional, by the way. Not a professional, but a very funny time. Just great time last night with our tailgate gang last night, supporting the Lady Cardinals, and got out to support some of the softball this year, of course, the baseball, football, new basketball coach. There is a lot going on.
1: Yeah, and the softball team is supposed to be pretty good this year.
0: Yeah.
1: They're supposed to be really good.
0: Team 15 is looking good, and got a number of returners. So, it's and quite an impressive crop coming on. It's going to be a lot of fun to watch this year. And, of course, Southeast Texas, so many things to do. And, again, as we were just talking about, so many different areas that people may choose to live, new homes, old homes, renovations. And as we were talking about a moment ago, in some of these older homes, maybe they didn't pay as much attention to, I don't know, drainage. You say you've been staying busy with drainage.
1: We have. We're doing a large job over off Tram Road in Beaumont. Two houses, and it was over 320 foot of pipe. 1, 2, 3, 4, 8 drain boxes. So, it was a rather large job. We tore up their whole backyard, both sides. I mean,
0: wow.
1: And, we're doing another drainage job starting in Groves when we get through with this one. So the drainage that we install is starting to catch on.
0: And this is one of those things where it's not going to get any better. And I think a lot of us with a drainage problem will say, well, you know, I need low dirt.
1: Yeah. Yeah.
0: What does that do, Keith?
1: It does absolutely nothing if you don't put anything on top of it to hold it there. It will wash away.
0: And if it doesn't wash away, I assume it's making things even taller, which could be running onto things even lower.
1: That's true. The drainage that we install is, what's R.C. Walton? Ain't you going to be here in a minute, R.C.?
0: He is, unless he's out there.
1: You know, and I've done the math on it. You know, a lot of contractors install PVC in those plastic drain boxes.
0: Right.
1: They call it French drains, you know, things like that. And I've done the math. The guy wanted me to break it down both ways. And for the PVC and the plastic stuff and what I install, wasn't but about $800 difference. But the stuff that I install is maintenance free, and you don't ever have to worry about it again. You can ask Greg Bostwick. So yeah,
0: he's bragging about that.
1: Oh, he's always Yeah, I wished he'd take a video during a deluge so he could send it to me, but he's wanting me to come take it.
0: Well, he's a meteorologist. He's busy.
1: He's busy.
0: But again, the drainage done right, and it's not something that's going to cure itself.
1: No,
0: I probably solve it by piling some more dirt on. No. And again, you need to get that water, not only for your yard,
1: away from your home,
0: but you want to get away from the house.
1: You do. You want to keep it as far away from your house as possible. You know, water will destroy a foundation, you know, if left, you know, unrepaired. And I looked at a house we did a few years back in Huffman. We leveled it. We pumped the material underneath. It was a pier and beam, and they called us back and to give them a roofing bid. And the water is still collecting around the house because everything slopes back towards the house, and he's even got gutters, but it all slopes back towards the house.
0: Now, how do you solve something like that? You can't pick the house up, so is this where that drainage?
1: That's where the drainage comes
0: in. Out.
1: Yes, we install the drain boxes in the lowest spots around all the gutters and run the pipe out to the ditch, and the water gets right on out of there. The stuff we install will not settle, will not bust, it will not crack, it will not clog up. It's maintenance-free.
0: Okay, I was going to ask that. The important thing is...
1: it won't clog up.
0: You know, I've seen people take some PVC and throw it out there, and the next thing you know, it's all clogged up.
1: Yeah, what we install is 6-inch double-wall corrugated culvert. You know, if need be, we'll step down to 4-inch double wall corrugated cover. Mm-hmm. And then the concrete drain boxes that you mm-hmm. see in sidewalks or something mm-hmm. like that. And it can take some water, and it, you don't have to worry about it anymore. You know, if you don't like seeing the dirt in the bottom of the box, you know, put a water hose in there mm-hmm. a couple of times a year and rinse it out. Mm-hmm. So it's lifetime and maintenance free. And that's a lot of the stuff that we try to do, you know, is build stuff or do stuff that's going to last. You know,
0: well, and that's the other issue, I suppose, also, is that it's better for your lawn and such.
1: It is.
0: Besides the obvious of right. getting that water moved out, it's going to be better. Your lawn's mm-hmm. going to look better.
1: It will.
0: Your shrubs and such will do better because mm-hmm. most things don't like wet feet. So if you've
1: that's
0: got water
1: true.
0: Standing in half the yard, that's going to cause all sorts of lawn problems.
1: It does, you know. I mean, it kills the grass. It turns it yellow. I mean, it brings in all kinds of undesirables. Mm-hmm. So, yeah, I mean, it does a lot of damage, not only to your yard, but to your foundation and everything else. So, yeah.
0: That makes sense. Mm-hmm. 1043, News Talk 560, KLVI. Again, Keith Bailey here from Direct Force. And once again, how do people reach you?
1: Phone number is 409-282-1751. Big Al's up.
0: Yes, I say you didn't. You may not have seen that. We'll be talking about that. Al did see that the other day. yes, Al did see that the other day, as a matter of fact.
1: We're on Facebook at Direct Force, on all the social medias. You can reach us on the web at soilpumping.com. 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And one thing I do need to tell people out there that, you know, I know times are hard right now. 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
0: That's a good thing. So financing is available.
1: Financing is available. So if you want to do something, don't let cost, you know, hinder you from doing it. Give us a call. We'll help you get financed where you can have it taken care of.
0: Well, it's much like our car and other things in life. It's not going to get any better.
1: No.
0: So by delaying it, you may be spending more money. So financing available.
1: Right.
0: Go ahead and get it done. That reminds me, I probably need to talk about RC. Let me borrow your
1: phone. Yeah, go ahead.
0: He sent me this, but yes, okay. RC's... let's get serious here for a moment, folks. 1045 RC Services, 3603 North Twin City Highway in Peterland. Fat man in the red suit. You meet him, you'll understand why he's a fat man in the red suit. And they got all sorts of things at RC Services. Some of them I understand. Most of them I don't use. Some of them I don't have a clue what it is. But he'll tell you. Diamond saw blades, crack chasers, diamond cup wheels, Sawzall, reciprocating blades up to 12 inches long, nuts, bolts, washers, fenders, locks, all sorts of things. Nut drivers up to 12 inches long, Phillips bit up to 6 inches long. Basically, I always say it's bigger and longer at RC's because when you're doing work around a plant, when you're doing mm-hmm. work there, they probably, once they install something, put something else in front of it. Now somebody's got to go back and change something behind the tank behind or whatever.
1: Yeah.
0: You're going to need a longer drill. Mm-hmm. You're going to need also drill bits that actually work. And he's got those too.
1: He does.
0: Now, again, the address is... it is 3603 North Twin City Highway, and you're going to see a new sign. The sign features him in red, believe it or not. By the way, he's at 409-727-2929. And he has sent us a picture. I saw this last week. As you drive by, Big Al... is now higher than ever before.
1: Yep.
0: Big Al has been lifted to new heights. And some people may have missed the idea that was Big Al. We talk about it on the radio, but they just frankly may not have understood it.
1: Yeah.
0: He has painted Al on Big Al.
1: Yeah.
0: So it is going to be rather hard to miss when we talk about Big Al,
1: mm-hmm.
0: which one is Big Al.
1: Yeah, that's in honor of somebody.
0: In honor
1: it's
0: of
1: an
0: our
1: honor.
0: Friend Al. Yes, it's an honor. Not everybody is high in the sky. At least he didn't put it. There was another place he could have put Al. I see he didn't do that. But anyway, it's sort of to the side there. Yeah,
1: just a little bit. Yeah,
0: it's a little bit that
1: just
0: way.
1: Just a little bit. Yeah.
0: Yes, indeed. RC Services. What can I say that I can say?
1: Yeah.
0: It is 10:49.
1: Love it.
0: News Talk 560 KLVI. Jim Love, Keith Bailey. And again, want you to give Keith a call for the projects that you may have around the house. The other thing I really appreciate about your company is you'll do small projects too.
1: Mm-hmm.
0: I mean, you'll do any size project, commercial project, but perhaps I just don't feel steady on a ladder and I just want a ceiling fan installed or a light fixture or something installed. Maybe I'm just not sure one twist will be one twist too many on the plumbing, and I'd just like somebody to change that fixture.
1: Mm-hmm.
0: You can do that.
1: Yeah, we can do anything. There's no job too big, no job too small. You know, I get phone calls from clients, you know, about changing a light bulb because they don't want to get on the ladder. You know, and I try to take care of my clients when they call and need something done. You know, if I can't get to it, I'll send one of my guys over there. And
0: we're
1: always doing stuff for people.
0: Speaking of light bulbs, again, you could replace some of those fixtures with LED fixtures.
1: Yeah, we can.
0: And you probably won't be looking at changing that bulb for
1: quite a long while.
0: 15 years or better.
1: Yes, if you ever change it again.
0: Yeah.
1: You know, my electrician, he is very considerate when it comes to, you know, helping people out, you know, if they just need the fixture changed. Or he hangs ceiling fans for some of my clients that need to change out ceiling fans. You know, he is very considerate about things like that. Automatic door openers, he's installed one mm-hmm. for an elderly woman that's a little handicapped. He's installed an automatic door opener for her. And, you know, we do all kinds of things that probably most contractors won't do.
0: Well, you have some of the tech stuff, too. You have some guys that can do some of the tech stuff. If mm-hmm. I want to... surveillance cameras.
1: Yes.
0: If I want some cameras. And if perhaps I have a elderly relative that I just want to check on,
1: mm-hmm.
0: you can actually install a camera where I can see the living room or whatever. And even talk to them, as I understand it, and say, hey, how you doing today? And mm-hmm. all of that. And automatic locks, unlock for a front door
1: mm-hmm.
0: for something. Maybe a little screen where I could pick it up on my phone so that if a person living alone, but they have home health care that comes out, whatever, they have that sense of independence.
1: Yeah.
0: I think most of us would much rather be at home, just rather be at home.
1: Right.
0: And it's not always older folks. Maybe you have a young child and you have a babysitter.
1: Right.
0: Comes to babysit.
1: Or you want to keep an eye on your dog. I mean, you know, there are couples out there.
0: Go. As I say, I usually go over these days. I go over because they have some board dogs. I have daughters that spend the night when they're out of town. In the past, when she had only the one small dog, I would bring it because we had a couple of houses, not because the dog doesn't get along with my dogs. So I'd bring it to the upstairs. I have a camera. You laugh. You're exactly right. Mm-hmm. I'll get up in the morning and come to work, and she would either lay in the bed, because all of our animals sleep with us. She either lay in the bed where I was, or she would get in her bed.
1: Mm-hmm.
0: And I would watch her during the day, which, by the way, just a word to anybody who does that. Watching a chihuahua is pretty boring. They sleep during the day.
1: Yeah.
0: At first, I thought, oh, my Lord, has she gotten into something? Is she in distress? Is she in trouble? And then I realized that, well, she turned this way, then turned the other way, then move her head this way.
1: Yeah.
0: But she's pretty relaxed about it. But, I kept an eye on her. I keep an eye on my plants now.
1: Oh, do you?
0: Yeah, I have. I keep an eye on the plants. So.
1: Well, that's pretty cool.
0: So
1: yeah.
0: I want to see how they react to the water or whatever. You can do that.
1: We can do that. We can do that. I mean, we got a doorbell cam on our door now that my wife can watch her plants because they're right there in front. You know, so she does the plant watching too. But the security systems that we can install are relatively inexpensive and just as good as a lot of those expensive security systems out there.
0: Well, and that's one of the things you hesitate to say we need it, but we really do.
1: Yeah.
0: And say I enjoy, you know, like great for an elderly person and mm-hmm. maybe a babysitter or maybe, you know, watch your dog or whatever. But these days, hey,
1: it's good to have.
0: It doesn't hurt to have it.
1: Right.
0: We've all seen those porch pirate videos.
1: Mm-hmm. Yeah.
0: And when somebody rings that doorbell, before you answer it, never hurts to see who's there.
1: That's true.
0: Even if you're walking to the door and opening it, that still never hurts.
1: Right.
0: I believe the man himself is here, so we're going to take a break.
1: We're fixing to get graced with the presents.
0: I think the fat man in the red suit has arrived, so we're going to take a break and back with more News Talk 560 KLVI.
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0: News Talk 560 KLVI, Jim Love, Keith Bailey, again, Direct Force, with us for this Saturday. Coming up next, R.C. Nicholas from R.C. Services. The Dana Simmons Real Estate Show is at noon. And, of course, got some Lamar football this afternoon. Pre-game's at 5:30. Kickoff with Harold Mann will be at 6. So I hope you can make it out there. And just remind everybody, there's a ton of stuff going on today.
1: Yeah.
0: Texas Rice Festival, Fire Museum, the football, tailgating out at Lamar. A number of groups are tailgating mm-hmm. today. So it's going to be a lot of fun. So get out there and enjoy it, and enjoy the day, and give Keith a call. And you know, you enjoy these weekends a lot better if you get some of those projects taken care of around the house. And again, do you want to be working on the project all weekend? Maybe Keith could come out and give you a hand and free up some of your weekends.
1: Most definitely. Most definitely. You know, and there's, you know, a lot more people is enjoying their backyards and things like that, you know, and we can help out with that. We can do the outdoor kitchens. We can build you a deck. We can build you a deck around your pool. We can do things like that to, you know, enhance your outdoor entertainment. You know, we can hang the big screen TVs on your patios. We can do all of that.
0: Yeah, you can take care of that, and I will tell you, the TV, my daughter has a TV they'll use outside sometimes, and that's fun. A lot of people sit on the porch and watch TV now.
1: Yeah, they do.
0: Hang this. The outdoor entertaining is becoming a bigger and
1: bigger thing. It is.
0: From the back porch, it has expanded.
1: It has. some of the stuff that I've seen people do with their backyards, Lord, you'd never want to go inside. You never want to go inside.
0: Well, so. And you can also put some, sheets, plastic, or whatever it is called. You can enclose that in the winter months with a little heat and even use it in the cooler months if you really want to get fancy.
1: Exactly, yeah.
0: See that in some of the restaurants with outdoor areas.
1: Right, yeah. And install AC and stuff like that where it'll keep you cool and things, you know, during summer months.
0: I hadn't thought about that.
1: So, yeah. Yeah.
0: Are certainly those, some ceiling fans.
1: Those mini splits are becoming a popular item for back porches, enclosed back porches and stuff. So, yeah.
0: I hadn't thought about it. Mini splits are becoming pretty
1: good. Yeah, they are. They are. We put them in all the time. Yeah.
0: Well, we are out of time here at News Talk 560 KLVI. And you can hear that RC is here.
1: Oh, he's most definitely. Most definitely. Yes.
0: He's here. He's in red.
1: He's in red.
19: He is in red.
0: No doubt about it. That's no doubt. He's in red.
1: And got his Trump socks on.
0: Yep, got his Trump socks. He must have a bunch of those. I don't think I've ever seen him without those.
1: He's got one for every day of the week.
0: 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Again, how do people reach you?
1: 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I won't be there, but somebody will.
0: You'll be out doing bids.
1: That's it.
0: Yeah. 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
22: Term blitz continues today. I'm Ann Carrick, Fox News. President Trump looking to boost Republican turnout.
23: The president rallies in Ohio this evening, a state he won by double digits 2 years ago. He spent Friday night in reliably red Alabama telling supporters in Mobile,
24: I don't need the votes. I'm doing this. You know, I'm doing this and I'm not running for anything. But you're going to think of me as on the ballot, right? Everybody promise.
23: President Trump plans to hit dozens of states between now and the November 3rd elections, though his approval ratings nationwide have slipped. He dismisses those numbers, but concedes the party in power historically loses seats in midterm elections. Jared Halpern, Fox News.
22: A former Cornell University student filing a civil lawsuit against the school says she was drugged and gang raped in 2024. Fox's Eric Shawn.
25: The reports say that the Cornell student did tell the campus police that she was raped, but it seems that someone withheld that. New York Governor Kathy Hochul now appointing State Attorney General Tish James to investigate the Cornell co-ed identified as Jane Doe in court documents. Her claims that in 2024, she was drunk and drugged when seven members of the Chi Phi fraternity raped her for hours at their frat house. She gave a statement to Cornell University police, and new reports say that she did tell them she was raped, but that may not have been passed on to the district attorney.
22: The DA initially did not bring charges, saying the statement reported she agreed to the sexual activity. A 25-year-old dual UK-Iranian national man arrested Thursday on suspicion of plotting a terror attack is released on bail. Five British national men in their 20s initially arrested on suspicion of explosives and terror offenses near an airbase used by American bombers to strike Iran also released on bail. 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
22: The captain of the Fly Dubai airplane that made an emergency landing earlier this week, Captain Smit Mashar, told the Indian Prime Minister details on how he fought for his life following the attack in the cockpit. Fox's Christina Coleman.
28: He says he fought to open the door to the cockpit, even though the co-pilot had stabbed him mid-air during a violent attack. He says he got that door open and he was grateful that others were able to help out. And Israeli Prime Minister Benjamin Netanyahu shared his beliefs on the co-pilot's intentions.
29: We are investigating now whether he was sent, and whoever sent him will pay a high price.
28: And investigators are also trying to figure out if this co-pilot was working with anyone else to carry out this attack.
22: The UAE prosecutor general alleges the first officer attempted to carry out a terrorist attack during the flight. At least 10 people are injured, two in critical condition, after the driver of a vehicle plowed into the crowd standing in the road to cheer on the Newcastle Knights rugby team. Police confirming it was not a terrorist attack. Counterterrorism Minister Yasmin Khatli urges fans to be careful in the wake of the accident.
2: 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Take your time. We want everybody to enjoy.

0: Apartment in Dallas is 10% cheaper than last year. That's according to the real estate website Zumper, which credited a spike in new apartment complex construction. Former Dallas Cowboys quarterback Tony Romo has been fired by CBS Sports. The network says that they have mutually agreed to part ways with their top NFL color commentator. Romo was arrested for allegedly driving drunk in July. He's since pled no contest and admitted to dealing with an alcohol dependency problem. History being made at the Fort Worth Zoo. They're welcoming two critically endangered Sumatran tiger cubs. They're the first ever born at the zoo. Officials say for now the two female cubs are being kept private. Their public debut, though, could come in the next few weeks. I'm John Wesley Downey.
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6: News Talk 560 KLVI. Let's see, RC Services 82. Well, maybe Bevel Oaks too. It is 83 at Bevel Oaks. Why do I say that? Well, it's 11:06 News Talk 560 KLVI, and that's because guess who's with us today from RC Services? Oddly enough, it's RC.
7: Yeah, I'm here, and Nicholas. This is the owl dedication service is what it's going to be. So anyway, we've got owl up in lights now. We'll talk about it a little bit more. Nicholas is here, and he'll tell you where we are and what we do and how to get to us.
6: Yeah, Nicholas, get up close to that microphone there, and don't be shy there, buddy. This isn't your first rodeo.
8: Sadly, it's not.
6: Okay, you got to tell us where you are.
8: Do I got to?
6: Yeah, you can't be an unlisted shop. With that red building and Big Al in the sky, it's hard to be unlisted.
8: It's hard to miss, but we're at 3603 North Twin City Highway, a little closer to Beaumont.
6: Yes, indeed. Well, what's going on?
8: Not a whole lot. We had our, I guess you could call it our old sign redone. That's something new.
6: And
8: we got, like you said,
6: easier to spot you?
8: Yes, sir. It's easier to spot us. And like he was saying, we got Al up on the pole and out in front of the sign.
6: Okay.
8: And so. our dedication services. So maybe one of these days he can come by and check it out for himself, maybe look in the mirror a little bit.
6: Oh, okay.
7: Yes. You know, as popular as he is, we've got him. He's finally actually up in lights.
6: Up in lights.
7: So, oh yeah, he's never reached those heights before, I don't believe, but we've got his big up there.
6: Well, I was on my way to Port Natchez the other day, and I did see it.
7: It's hard to miss. Yeah, actually, yeah, we got Little Al and Big Al, both of them got tagged, and he's such a popular guy. We figured we need to put him up in lights. So.
6: Well, and you've actually got a new sign too.
7: Hey, absolutely, we sure do. We have a new sign, new better looking sign. It's easier to see, more photos than writing, so that people can glance and see the type of stuff that we actually stock, mostly industrial. And it's we're quite proud of it. It's good.

0: looking sign.
1: Well, and I think a lot of times you put some of those items up on the sign because, you know, frankly, I don't think everybody understands everything you stock because, boy, do you stock a lot.
0: We definitely do. We've had 4 or 5 new customers in the last week come in, and they're like, well, this is going to be our go-to now. Mm. We had no idea that you stocked this. A couple of them didn't even know about us. Competitors sent them to us because they knew that we handled the stuff. So it's been fairly good.
1: Well, and I guess they may come in looking for one thing and find you've got it, but then they look around and find out you got all this other stuff.
0: Oh, yes.
1: That they've been looking for.
0: And if they're wearing ball caps, we always have to tell them to be sure to look at the ceilings because we got all kinds of items displayed on the ceilings mm-hmm. as well that you'll miss if you're wearing a ball cap because you don't see it. So
1: I don't know how you get all that in the store.
0: Well, I actually had to ask yesterday where something was because it had gotten moved from the time before when I looked for it. So
1: the time before it was moved.
0: Yeah.
1: Yeah, that is, you have got so much stuff in there.
0: We do, and we do a lot of thinking outside the box to help customers get things accomplished. So, and if anybody's got any phone calls, anybody got any questions for us, we'll be glad to take phone calls today, too. But we do, we had a couple occasions yesterday to try to help somebody out to get some holes drilled that were existing and they didn't have a lot of room and they had this much room but they didn't have that much room and the machine they were needing to use and all, and we finally discerned exactly what it was that they were needing and I didn't hear back from them, so my anticipation is that they got it drilled just fine and dandy.
1: That it was a success.
0: Yes.
1: And that's one of those cases where I know when they come in, you're going to be asking a question or two.
0: We were definitely asking questions. Actually, I got the guy,
1: which we had a webcam.
0: What do you call it?
1: Nicholas just cut me a look when I said you may ask a question or two.
0: What do we do? Oh, we FaceTimed. Okay. I actually FaceTimed the guy to show him what I had to offer and then sent him a couple of photos or whatever, and we were able to figure out from that. But my first decision... He was trying to find out from the hierarchy if he could go that way, and I realized that there was one other option that was even better and sent him photos, and he called back, and I explained to him that if I was actually going to do it, this is the way I would do it. I wouldn't do it the first way that I explained to him because I thought he was using a magnetic drill to start with, but he was using a handheld drill, and we've got some drill bits that will actually self-center in a hole instead of jumping around like a normal drill bit will, and you end up ruining them. So we've got some that will actually self-center and not jump all over the place and drill quite well. It's almost like using a reamer, but not quite.
1: So that's what he did then?
0: That's what they did,
1: okay.
0: And we didn't hear back, so I'm assuming that they were very. I'm sure he was. We've done it ourselves before. I mean, it's not something that I haven't tried and found true. So it's probably was much easier than he thought it was going to be as well, because I find it that way whenever we do them.
1: Well, you've got all sorts of things that people drive by besides the signs and Big L. You've got all sorts of stuff around the door and some places where you can actually demonstrate to somebody how to do it. And that's an important point. You don't mind getting out and saying, okay, here's how you use this particular
0: Absolutely.
1: Thing.
0: We had one of the superintendents that I've known since, he was out of diapers, but his brother was still in diapers. So, anyway, and they're only a couple of years apart. So he was there yesterday, and Nicholas took him out and showed him some of the examples outside on installing metal door frames that have dimples in them. So anyway, it's and we've got a couple of pieces of door frame out there mounted on into metal and into brick and block with that are grouted, that are hollow, and then that are grouted as well. So We went out there. I dimpled the door frames myself. We show people. We tell them anyway how to be able to dimple the frame to fit the screw in it and what size hole to drill for the screw to be able to go into. And and all of that. So it's all tried and true method of doing stuff. We actually have it. I actually have a list typed out on the back of some of the screw bins so that it advises us as to what was done in the past, as to mm-hmm. what drill bits to use or what drivers to use or mm-hmm. how to go about doing something. And most of the bins of those type screws have basically the directions on the back for
1: what you need to do,
0: which way you choose to do it.
1: I tell you, it's probably a lot easier to do that than it is to come in and have to talk to you about how to get me out of the mess I got in. To go ahead and figure out how to get the right instructions on how to do it and say, hey, a funny thing happened on this door.
0: The end is much closer if you discuss it with us first. We do deal with those situations.
1: Said, I have this funny.
0: We bail them out. We bail them out all the time. Yes,
1: how
0: sir.
1: Do you get me out of this?
0: Yeah, somebody comes in and says, I had a guy drill a hole this size. I'm like, you never, ever drill a hole before you know how you're going to anchor. I mean, you got to know what you're going to put in the hole before you ever drill the hole. I mean, you just don't do it that way.
1: News Talk 560 KLVI, it's 11:15.
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1: 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And it matters most. Bro, I need to work on my geography. I don't know. I think you caught us on some geography the other day, actually, on something we were talking about on the air, RC, where we were upside down. But anyway, Nicholas, oh, thank you. I was about to do that. Nicholas is on the turn his own mic on. You got a lot to say here. So tell me again, what's new? What are you doing at RC's?
11: Well, actually, I think we just made a historical marker because Pappy RC over here said he's out of breath and tired of talking. I never thought I'd see that day.
1: He did say, Nicholas, you take over.
11: Yeah.
1: You're talking about what's going on here.
11: Never thought I'd see the day that he's tired of talking. He loves to talk.
1: Well, so, tell me a little bit about what is going on, some of the stuff you all have done this past week.
11: Well, we've sold a lot of Corbett adapters, mm-hmm. and we just shipped off some annular cutters to Florida. So a reminder, if you're needing something and you're not around in Southeast Texas, we can ship it to you. So just give us an address and let us know if you want overnight shipping or standard shipping or whatever you want. We can ship it to you.
1: That's a good reminder for folks doing some work in this area that know that, hey, it's temporary, I'm going to be moving on to another location. Or they know some folks that have already moved on to another location because so many people that I know in that line of work, they all over the United States.
11: Yes, sir.
1: Working jobs. But there's not an RC services on every corner.
11: No, sir. And we just got asked the other day if we had one in Louisiana or Sulphur. You know what I mean? So, no, we just got the one store. But like I said, we can ship to you.
1: Well, with shipping and with FaceTime, photos.
11: FaceTime, photos, shipping.
1: And, of course, RC available by phone.
11: Well, we try to avoid that. If you can deal with us first, that's fine.
1: So, you know.
0: Yeah, they try to avoid me answering the phone
1: or
0: whatever.
1: You away from the phone.
0: You just never know. But those cutters that he was talking about that went to Florida, the people that were looking for them are actually from here. They have a business here.
1: Mm-hmm.
0: But we had other competitors asking us about the same cutters, and anyway, we ended up, instead of them buying them and selling them, you know, by proxy or mm-hmm. whatever, the people called us directly and we were able to ship them, you know, directly to them in Florida instead of, but we've, the size and the depth of the cutters that they were, it's pretty much we're the only ones in the area that keep them. So people were calling us to make sure we had them. And one of the guys that called, I said, yeah, actually we're boxing them up right now, getting ready to ship them. So anyway, that cut to the chase.
1: Well, it's one of those things where I think a lot of people in the area, they don't realize all the stuff you have. We talked about that at the start of the show, is that you don't always realize what you have till they get in there, and that you probably ain't going to find it anywhere else many times in this area or other parts of the country.
11: Correct. And to add on to that, I do need to maybe add some more pictures to our website. I don't know if everything's on there or not. We do got some new stuff that's probably not on there.
1: Yeah, that's one of the things. Now, what is the website?
11: FatManInTheRedSuit.com.
1: Say that again.
11: FatManInTheRedSuit.com.
1: As in Fat Man.
11: As in Fat Man in the Red Suit.
1: Y'all work a while coming up with that name?
11: I don't think he did.
1: Okay.
0: I didn't work very long at that. It just, I looked in the mirror and I thought, hey, you know, this ought to do the work.
1: This'll
0: do the job. You know, speaking of us having a lot of stuff that mm-hmm. other people, competitors do mm-hmm. not have, and having so much crammed in there, we've got an order coming in Monday or Tuesday that left Taiwan on Thursday that was already clearing customs on Friday that should be here either Monday or Tuesday. And we've got about $11,000 worth of cutters coming our way that pretty much nobody else has that we sell all the time. Mm. And different sizes. It's not that they don't have They don't have the type of cutter, but typically they only have five sizes of this type cutter, and we keep 15 sizes of this type cutter. So anyway, when we're talking about hog bits for the people out there that, mm-hmm. that know, and we've got just a beaucoup of them coming because we're starting to get low, and we buy them direct from there. So anyway, we'll have a good fresh supply, and anybody needs hog bits anywhere from 9/16 through an inch and 3/8, we actually have those. And then we've got some that are similar to that that are called TCT hole cutters that we have from 7/16 inch up through about 4 inches, and certain depths up through 2.5 we've got for 1 inch deep. So a hog bit will typically drill 1/2 inch deep. A TCT cutter, which is very similar, but it has a pilot drill that anchors it in place, will cut through 1 inch of plate steel, and you can do it with a cordless drill very easily.
1: With a cordless drill?
0: With a cordless drill very easily.
1: To go through plate steel?
0: Oh, absolutely. And okay. we've got Texcrew self-drilling screws that will go through 1/2 inch plate much easier than you think they would and much quicker than you think they would. And we've got those from 1¼ inches in length to 8 inches in length.
1: Wow. Yeah, you've got 8 inches in length. I've said before, you've got stuff that's always longer. No doubt about it. By the way, this is becoming a landmark, I see.
11: Yeah, I see that.
1: Yeah. Keith Bailey just sent us a picture of is standing there with the sign and Al and all that. Going to become sort of a mid-county. Yeah, this is going to become sort of a mid-county landmark that you can take your picture.
11: You can somewhat see a little bit of the new sign there.
1: Yeah,
11: close enough.
1: Yeah, that's you got it there, and that's all video. You say
11: no, that one is just a fabric.
1: Okay.
11: That one's just a fabric that's got pictures on it with the border and everything else.
1: Okay.
11: The newer sign that we have is a video sign.
1: It's a video sign.
11: Yes, sir.
1: And so can you show movies and stuff on it?
11: I probably could.
1: Just asking.
11: I put pictures of inventory that we have on there.
1: Okay.
11: And no, I'm not putting a picture of him on there because I want this sign to last, and I don't want him to break the LEDs on there.
1: I was just wondering about that.
0: We could probably create a dancing owl to put on there, though.
1: That would be interesting. Yeah, a little dancing. Boy, they do so much with AI now.
11: Yeah.
1: Think what we could do with RC if we really worked on it.
11: I don't want to.
0: Does that stand for absolutely illiterate?
1: Absolutely. Yes, absolutely.
0: In our case.
1: Yeah. News Talk 560 KLVI, 11:26. And again, Nicholas, you're talking about the fact that folks can order from wherever. You will ship to them. Likewise, now talk about your hours. What if I'm working at the plants? The other day I was staying in Port Neches overnight looking after my daughter's dogs. And so I was coming in real early and met nothing but traffic. And it was like early morning, folks heading for the plants. And then I came back that afternoon, or went back that afternoon, nothing but traffic at like 3:30 or so. So you got some hours that are designed to work with these guys working to the plants.
11: Yes, sir. So I'm typically there no later than 5:10 in the morning. Mm-hmm. And I can't remember if it was this past week or the week before, but I actually had a customer that pulled up at about 5:15. So I mm-hmm. let him in, got him his stuff, and got him on his way. So if you're on your way to work and you're there 5:00, or if you want to get there a little earlier and wait for me, I will be there sometime around 5:05, and I will let you in. Mm-hmm. But our hours are technically 6 to 3:30 in the afternoon. We do have lockers. If you have an account and you need a PO number or whatever, give us the PO. We'll put it on the ticket. We'll put your stuff in the lockers, and you can pick it up early morning or late evening, whatever you need to do.
1: Okay.
11: If you don't have an account, you can call us and pay over the phone. We'll put it in the lockers and get it when you need it.
1: So really, anytime I need it, I can get it.
11: Yes, sir.
1: And if by chance it's not your hours, I know there's a fee, but you'll even do a call out if I got a bunch of guys standing around at 8:00 at night.
11: Yes, sir. Call outs are available. Like you said, it does come at a price, but what's that price compared to 15 guys standing around and a million-dollar machinery being stuck.
1: Yes, I've been told some of the, I've been told some astronomical figures of what something down for an hour might cost.
11: Multi-million dollars?
1: Yeah, you're losing how much an hour?
0: Well, if you're dealing with something, say at ExxonMobil downtown, mm-hmm. that has the production line closed down, and they produce 630,000 barrels of oil. They process 630,000 barrels of oil a day, and something's got that shut down. A call-out pales in comparison.
1: I would think so. I would think so. And it's 8 o'clock at night. I'm calling.
0: Yeah.
1: Yeah, that makes sense. So, again, call-outs are available. News Talk 560, KLVI. We'll take a break for Fox News. That's coming up.
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1: News Talk 560, KLVI. It's 11:31. Thank you for joining us this morning. And, of course, let's see. I feel the red today. Actually, I wore my red. Of course, I'm heading out to Lamar, but I actually, I just realized we're all in red today.
13: Absolutely.
1: Yeah, absolutely. That's the proper
13: color. It is the proper color.
1: Oh, 84. And Bevel Oaks, too. Yeah, I'll remind you of that. Yeah, we're all in the red. I'm heading out to tailgate this afternoon at Lamar, and you guys are heading out to just relax. Well, unless there's a call-out. And then you're right. Who gets to do the call-out? Is that you?
11: No, we rotate. Me and Aaron rotate.
1: Oh, okay.
11: She'll get one, I'll get the next one, and then back and forth.
1: Okay. That makes sense.
0: Very rarely, but occasionally, I get looped into it.
1: Oh, no.
0: So, anyway. But they usually don't want to. They'd usually rather have one of them deal with it.
1: Interact with the customer.
0: Yeah, like for some reason they call me grumpy.
1: Yeah, that's don't send him. Don't send him on a weekend.
11: Yeah. If I'm busy or if Aaron's busy, I will stop what I'm doing to go down there to keep him from having to go down there.
1: To go on down and take care of business.
11: We want to try to keep the customers we got. Yeah,
1: keep the customers.
13: Five for me and five for him.
1: Keep the customers satisfied. And again, I didn't realize that before the last break, talking about some of the expense of some of these things being down, it makes a call-out price almost negligible on that case when you've got that sort of thing going on. But, of course, you do more than refineries and such. A lot of what you're selling used by a number of folks, I assume school districts, people doing roads, industrial work, construction work. It's not in a plant.
11: It's not, but typically most of our call-outs are for the plants.
1: Right.
11: Because they can afford to pay it.
1: And yeah, because they're needing it 24-7.
11: Yeah, they're needing something 24-7. The other customers, they're like, nah,
1: they're
11: I can probably wait till Monday.
1: Or not 8 to 5, but they're just working on Monday through Friday.
0: Yeah, we've got some commercial construction stuff that we're dealing with. It's quite large. We've got a couple of wastewater treatment plants that are being built. One of them's starting to wind up. It's probably a year from being wound up, and it's about a $60 million job, and we've got another one that just started up that I think is close to $80 million. It's in Lumberton, and I actually cut my teeth on the original job up there 35 years ago wherever it was. So anyway, and it's the same superintendent there that I met on that job back years ago. So anyway.
1: Well, you know, that's the other thing I think people don't realize is how much money is being spent in this area on construction.
0: Oh, absolutely. Those are just wastewater treatment plants. These industrial jobs, these refineries, they're in the billions. They're not with a B, not with M. They're in the billions. So yes, and there's many billions of dollars worth of work going on down in across from Sabine Pass at Cameron, where the LNGs, there's three LNGs going in down there. And I had a guy tell me the other day there are 10,000 people in the daytime manning those jobs, and there are 4,000 people manning them overnight.
1: Wow. And you don't realize that, as I say, until you're going to work or coming home at a certain times, you see it. And then, of course, you see all those cars parked in many of the lots.
0: They're busing them in. We're Hotard bus people, which are customers of ours, too.
1: You realize how many thousands of people are going to work every day.
0: Correct.
1: Yeah,
0: there's a tremendous amount of construction going on.
1: And we're all benefiting from it. And, of course, that's one of those things. You've got plenty of folks that need your help.
0: Yes, and typically while they're building the refineries or the, these places, a lot of the products actually come with the initial construction.
1: So
0: there's things that are left out and still things that are needed and all, but where we really come into play and come in real handy is whenever they get put online and they're commissioned, then the maintenance begins, and that's where we really excel, is helping the guys with the maintenance.
1: And that makes sense, because then you've got the issues, once again, as I was talking about earlier, where they've put something in front of something and something else in front of that, but you got to drill back to the thing that was back there.
0: Correct.
1: But this other stuff wasn't there, and now they're coming to you for solutions.
0: That, and we have, we don't carry metric nuts and bolts. We can get them. We're not really a nut and bolt house. There's just too many of those around. But we keep the metric taps, the metric dies, the metric drill bits, and we go up to pretty darn good size. We go up to 36 or 9 millimeter on metric Allen wrenches.
12: 36.
1: Really?
0: 36 millimeter on metric Allen wrenches. And what are we going taps? 39 or 40 millimeter.
1: So once again, you got the size a lot of people are not going to have.
0: Absolutely. And we've got in metrics just as well as our domestic taps. A fractional. We've got some of them are two or three different thread pitches,
1: And is everything at the refineries metric?
0: Most all the stuff that's going in the new refineries are metric. That's why we had to double up. And it's pretty surprising. Every week we're selling more metric taps and dies every week.
1: That is interesting. 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
14: News on Ball
12: Stevens, that Fly Dubai co-pilot accused of trying to hijack an Israel-bound flight, has now been ID'd.
14: The suspect in this case was previously hired by Oman Air, but was later given a ground job over suspicion of his activities. Now, exactly what those activities were has not been disclosed yet, but the suspect later moved to Dubai, where he eventually became a pilot for Fly Dubai.
12: Fox's Jeff Paul in Tel Aviv. White House officials say they're not disappointed in the September jobs report of just 29,000 new jobs. That's far below the expected 90,000.
15: White House Economic Advisor Kevin Hassett saying that this administration is shrinking the federal government, and that's seen in this report here, letting private sector jobs stand on their own.
12: Ed Lawrence with the Fox Business Network at the White House. The unemployment rate, however, rising slightly to 4.2%. 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
1: 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How do we find you?
11: Well, you can look us up on the internet at fatmaninthereadsuit.com.
1: Yes.
11: I've even heard people Googling us. They just look for that. I think they just type in fasteners and we end up popping up, so you can Google us.
1: That's interesting.
11: Yeah. You can call us at 727-2929.
1: Yeah, it'd be 2929.
11: Yeah, I don't call the shop, so I gotta think about the phone number.
1: Call yourself a lot,
17: 800-303.
11: I don't know that one.
0: 800-303-2239, which is getting used less and less because there's pretty much no long distance on cell phones now.
1: Right.
0: Barely anybody has a landline anymore.
1: Yeah, I think we just continued our 800 line some years ago here because everybody got a cell phone.
0: Well, I actually have two. One used to go to my house for my nephews and family to call, you know, when it was long distance. But last month, the two lines together only cost me $1.17. So
1: what?
0: And there was about a dozen calls to the store on that 800. And the only one that was really out of town was from Washington State. So anyway, but for $1.17, I just can't see getting rid of the 800 line because it can come in handy for some people.
1: It can be handy for some. And again, if I'm not calling, how else do I get you?
11: Well, you can come see us at 3603 North Twin City Highway. Yeah, where everything's red, you can't miss us. You got Big Al out there.
1: Yeah, you took the hints. Yes, yes, yes. I could come see you.
11: You could come see us.
1: Can I get coffee?
11: Yeah, we got coffee. It's not a coffee pot that's pre-made. It's the little K-cups, I think, is what they're called now. But
1: right.
11: You got coffee.
1: So it's fresh. I have a fresh cup of coffee. Yeah, talk to you guys.
11: 2 minutes and you got coffee.
1: And talk to you about my problems. Of course. Yeah. So what's going on?
11: Bring in your problems. We'll find you a solution.
0: Yeah. You're going to have time to wait for coffee because we're going to have 2 minutes worth of questions for you anyway.
1: You have plenty of time. Well, that's the other thing, too.
11: Two minutes is a little nice.
1: That's actually going to be longer than that. Yeah. I know that.
11: Add about 18 minutes to that and you're closer.
1: One of the things people should probably consider if they're sending a runner, certainly, but even if you're coming in and you know what the issue is and you're doing the job, photographs.
11: Photographs or phone, even if you have the pictures, phone number.
1: Well, take some pictures, video, give you a look at the surroundings, have an accurate assessment of the size. What, put a quarter or something
11: down?
1: Yeah,
11: if you're sending a photo, put a pin next to it. Tape measure is applicable, so but
1: I know what you're talking about.
11: Some kind of size reference.
1: And even if I'm coming in, have that.
11: Yes, bring in the bolt, the nut, bring in whatever you're trying to get us to help you fix, and we can help you a lot better.
1: Yeah, that's going to prevent having to, because I've been bad about that, places I will go and say I need something and get home and find out, that's not what I needed. That's the wrong size.
11: It happens.
1: So
11: it happens more often than not.
1: The right size in, or certainly do some video or pics of where is it going.
0: And when it comes to threads, people they always assume they've got a fractional domestic USA type thread, mm-hmm. but they bring, and they don't really have anything to prove out exactly what the thread is, so we don't have anything to gauge, but we can gauge, we've got gauges for pretty much everything, so we can determine what the thread pitch is, but a lot of times they call for a 5/8 bolt or an inch and an eighth bolt with a specific thread, and they bring it in, and we look at the head of the bolt, and it's like, no, it's not fractional, it's metric, because all metric bolts have identification on the head of them as well as domestic bolts do. So anyway, and that's one other reason that we have so much metric on hand now, and I saw that they sold three of a specific size metric tap this week. So, and that's all we had on hand because we haven't been selling that many of those. But anyway, now there's five coming to replace them because obviously the importance and the popularity of it is growing. So we just increase the stock on it.
1: So how would I tell if it's metric?
0: on the head of the boat, there's typically a hardness stamped on, well, there is a hardness stamped on domestic boats or fractional size. Right. Anyway, there's either 3 marks or 5 marks or 10 marks or whatever on a metric. There'll be usually an 8.8 or a 10.9 or a 12 point something. I don't remember what the 12 is. But anyway, we see a lot of 8.8 and 10.9. We see a lot of that, which a 10.9 is pretty much equivalent to a grade 8 hardened bolt.
1: Well, we were talking about that off the air a moment ago. So much stuff is metric now. You were explaining if it's sold out of the United States.
0: Yeah.
1: So that even applies to things I might order on Amazon for my house or whatever. If it's a product that they sell all over the world, the bolt is probably going to be metric, et cetera.
0: Oh, yeah. If it's anything that's ISO approved, it's pretty much always going to be metric, because if it's shipped out of this country, if it's manufactured and shipped out of this country, then it has to meet ISO approval for the most part, and that means if it goes to another country, they've got to be able to supply threaded products for it, so it's going to have to be metric because we're the only ones that use fractional system.
1: So I can come right down to your lawnmower or whatever.
0: But not firearms, because firearms take much finer threads. They're 28 to 40 thread.
1: That's interesting.
0: And they're typically fractional, domestic fractional sizes, but we don't keep any of the taps that people use on firearms. We get occasionally, or the dies, occasionally. We can get them for you. It's no big deal for us to get them for you. And we're usually ordering taps, dies, drill bits, and that type of stuff every week and a half or 2 weeks. We got to come up with, a couple $1,000 order, but we sell enough of them that it's not really a big deal to come up with an order to order something for you, and that way you don't have to pay freight or whatever. And our freight on most of that stuff is just two to 4 days out is all.
1: Not bad.
0: But we can get your... what was it the guy asked for the other day, the 5/8 40 or 1/2 inch 40 thread dies to throw on the end of a gun barrel or whatever. Mm-hmm. We can get that stuff. We just don't keep them on hand.
1: I never realized that. 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It's 11:50, 10 till noon.
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1: News Talk 560, KLVI, Jim Love, and it's 11:52. RC Services here, along with Nicholas, talking about some of the things you're going to find if you're doing some work in the plants, doing some construction work, maybe heavy equipment, all sorts of things. You got the stuff that you need to get the job done, be it metric, be it fractional, be it whatever. They've got it for you. And again, they're open Monday through Friday. Now, you say you get in there about what time?
24: I get there about 5 o'clock, no later than 5:10.
1: Officially, y'all open at?
24: 5:30.
1: Okay. But hours, if you see him there, it's okay.
24: Yes,
1: knock
24: sir.
1: On the door.
24: Official hours are from 6 to 3:30, but I get...
2: White trucks in the parking lot.
24: Yes. If you see that white GMC out in the parking lot, I'm there. Even if the building's not opening yet, I'm there. If I see you pull in, I will get out of my truck, let you in, get you your stuff, and get you out.
1: Okay. So, again, can do that and get you taken care of.
24: I like to be 30 minutes early, man.
1: You're 30 minutes early?
24: Okay. I've always been that way. Okay. Every job I've ever had, 30 minutes early. You're on time if you're 30 minutes early is the way I was taught.
1: Well, and you're right about that. I usually come in here early. Now, weekdays, I have to admit, I cut it a little close. I do a little work at the house and cut it close. But I'm in here on Saturdays at, 6:15. And I first live show's at 8. But I get a few things done. And make coffee with a Keurig too, I might add. I go up.
24: Yes, sir.
1: Make my 2 minutes, get my coffee cup. But that is true. That's a lost art, by the way. A lot of folks just show up 15 minutes late and think they're on time.
2: Or right when they're supposed to be there.
1: Yeah,
0: we don't tolerate that.
1: Yeah.
0: Punctuality is real high on my chart.
1: Well, it tells you something about work. Well, we're off topic, but it tells me something about work ethic.
0: Oh, absolutely. Absolutely. You know something else about early? I read a report lately that early risers tend to have much longer lives than people that sleep till noon or whatever. So
1: I'm going to live forever.
0: Anyway, I'm going to live a long time. Another good reason for getting there early is since there's really not that many customers coming in, he can get the paperwork done and all without being interrupted or whatever. So you get a lot of office work done without being interrupted.
1: Yeah, that makes sense. Sometimes I go to my other office and I go there when I know nobody is there.
0: Yeah. Except we just got some, if we've got time, we got some other stuff in.
1: Absolutely.
0: That's fairly new that he was going to talk about for people working on cranes and big equipment.
1: All right. Tell us more, Nicholas.
24: So we got some cotter pins in.
1: Okay.
24: I think we got, are these it's like from quarter to half.
1: I was going to say these are larger than I'm thinking of, probably.
24: They're from quarter to half inch in diameter and then about 6 to 8 inches long.
1: Okay.
24: So if you're needing cotter pins, we do have those. We keep those in stock. If you're needing a different size, you can bring it to us and we can order it. If you're needing more or a different size than we have, bring us what you need or bring us what you think you need. We'll get it coming.
1: Well, and you can bring what you think you need and RC will tell you you don't need it.
0: If you think about it, think about a half-inch diameter by 8-inch long, and we're talking about a cotter key like holds the little nut on your front spindle of your wheel, but we're talking about things that they use on big equipment, dozers, cranes. Last guy that bought a bunch of them was working on a big crane, and so there's equipment out there that requires them. And there's pretty much nobody else around that's stocking those, but we've actually got them on hand in fairly good quantities.
1: And that's something, I guess, if you got the equipment, you want to keep a few spares.
0: I would think so.
1: Yeah, instead of waiting.
0: Yeah, because it's not taking a half-inch cotter pin and trying to bend it back straight enough to reuse. It can be done. There's no doubt it can be done because they have to do it on the field, but... it's not quite as easy as taking one out of
1: taking these small ones.
0: Off the wheel nut, restraightening it to be able to put it back in there. So, anyway, it's to take it out of a castellated nut is what those are called. So, but we've got some really large cotter pins.
1: Got those, and again, you stop by. You can pick them up at 6 o'clock in the morning.
24: Yes. You can pick them up at 5:10 in the morning if you need them.
1: 5:10 in the morning, noon.
24: Pick them up noon.
1: And, of course.
24: Before 3:30 or even after 3:30.
1: I was going to say, after 3:30, you put it in the lockbox.
24: Yeah, we got lockers and we'll put them in there for you.
1: Yeah, that makes sense. Easy enough. Okay, we're almost out of time, so you got to tell me what's going on next week.
24: What do we have going next week?
1: Well, you're going to be open.
24: Well, we'll be open. We'll be open on next week.
0: Anything is needed.
12: Well, we got the big shipment of cutters and stuff coming in.
24: Yeah, we got the hole cutters coming in. That's pretty much
1: well,
24: it.
1: Well, if you run low on anything, you have your very own warehouse.
24: We do.
1: So you're going to be restocking every day.
24: Yeah, and we have Mamaw, which is Victoria, the warehouse manager lady. She can bring it down there. If you want 10 of something and all we got is 8, she can bring us the other 2 if you're absolutely needing them that day.
1: Needing them right then, so, you can take care of them. All right. Well, thank you guys for being with us today. And we're going to take a break for Fox News. That is coming up next. And, of course, Dana Simmons Real Estate Show.
0: Y'all come see Al. Al and Big Al.
1: They're right. You can't miss them.
0: Take photos, or we'll come out and take photos with you or for you.
1: Yes, you send us your photos.
0: Oh, yeah, absolutely.
1: Send us your photos. Yes, indeed. And coming up next is Fox News, News Talk 560 KLVI.
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14: More details released. I'm Paul Stevens, Fox News. The Fly Dubai co-pilot accused of trying to hijack an Israel-bound flight has now been identified. New details, too, about that attempted takeover.
15: According to people familiar with the matter who spoke to Fox News, the suspect in this case was previously hired by Oman Air but was later given a ground job over suspicion of his activities. Now, exactly what those activities were has not been disclosed yet, but the suspect later moved to Dubai, where he eventually became a pilot for Fly Dubai. The Associated Press has identified the pilot as 29-year-old Hammam al-Hammami. They're reporting he was born in the UAE and that his mother is from Syria, but was able to obtain Omani citizenship through his father. The Emiratis, who are leading the investigation, now say the suspect attacked the captain of the aircraft using the cockpit's axe. The UAE's attorney general is saying the suspect then tried to take control of the plane, attempting to carry out what they're calling a terrorist attack.
14: And that's Fox's Jeff Paul in Tel Aviv. Investigators also trying to figure out whether or not he acted alone or if he had connections to an extremist group or any foreign entity. The head of Tennessee's prison system now resigning following the failed execution of a death row inmate, Krista Pike. Governor Bill Lee saying Correction Commissioner Frank Strada will step down this month as an independent investigation examines what went wrong this past Wednesday. Pike's attorney says she remains unconscious and on a ventilator after getting 2 doses of pentobarbital. They believe problems with the IV lines caused the execution drug to enter her tissue instead of going into her bloodstream. Pike sentenced to death for the 1995 torture and murder of classmate Colleen Slemmer. And a federal court in Texas on Friday temporarily blocking the Trump White House from building any border wall sections or other infrastructure in the Big Bend area of that state. 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
14: New details from a disciplinary investigation at Cornell University reveal what the accuser told school investigators about an alleged gang rape. This coming as New York Governor Kathy Hochul appoints Attorney General Letitia James special prosecutor in the case.
27: Hundreds of pages of internal Cornell documents that are shedding light into what Jane Doe told the school's disciplinary investigators in the weeks and months after she says 7 members of the Chi Phi fraternity drugged and raped her 4 hours in October 2024. Now, Now, those documents show that the disciplinary panel found that she initially consented to sex with two men. But according to Jane Doe, she was pressured into taking ketamine, which she said left her in a state of vague consciousness where, quote, you look like an operating human being. You don't look dead or asleep necessarily. So lights are on, but nobody's home. Your brain is not functioning at its proper level. Then as more and more men joined, she said this quote, I felt like bait. I felt like lions around me. It just was a totally debilitating place to be in.
14: And that's Fox's Chandley Painter. This all coming to light after the woman filed a civil lawsuit last month against Cornell University and the men she accuses of sexually assaulting her. A judge overturning President Trump's move to fire the court-appointed U.S. attorney in Seattle.
7: In July, the president fired Roger Rogoff less than an hour after judges in Washington state named him U.S. attorney. Rogoff sued. U.S. District Judge Stanley Bastian found the termination unlawful and reinstated him this week. Bastian notes when a U.S. attorney position is not filled with a nominee confirmed by the Senate, federal law authorizes judges of that district to appoint someone until the vacancy is filled. White House spokesperson Lauren Biss says this is yet another ruling from an activist judge trying to undermine President Trump's constitutional

0: CBS Sports. The network says that they have mutually agreed to part ways with their top NFL color commentator. Romo was arrested for allegedly driving drunk in July. He's since pled no contest and admitted to dealing with an alcohol dependency problem. History being made at the Fort Worth Zoo. They're welcoming two critically endangered Sumatran tiger cubs. They're the first ever born at the zoo. Officials say for now the two female cubs are being kept private. Their public debut, though, could come in the next few weeks. I'm John Wesley Downey.
1: Ladies and gentlemen,
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10: Hey, everybody, it's your boy Gary LaVox of Rascal Flats. 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
12: Well, hello, Southeast Texas. Thank you so much for joining us on this wonderful Saturday. I hope you're enjoying your time with family, or even if you're working, I hope you're having a great time doing it. You know what? Might as well enjoy this life, because we're all here for a very short time and then we're not. So have a great day, whatever you're doing. With us today, we have an incredible group of people that you are going to just love. Have you heard about some of the fraud going on here in Southeast Texas? We're going to talk a little bit about that. It's happened to us personally in my office. So you're going to hear some stories about what we've seen and how maybe listening to our situation may protect you from having to go through it. Or when it does happen, maybe you recognize that as an issue. With us today, we have Chief Dante Miller. He is with the Jefferson County Sheriff's Office. He's going to share some of his information about what he knows about that as well. Also, Lonnie White, she is the Vice President of Consumer Lending with First Financial Bank. And we're going to talk a little bit about some of the fraud in banking, but also some of the opportunities that are there as well. And Katie Martin, listing agent with Dana Simmons Real Estate, is going to share her fraud story. Well, her scam story, what happened to her not that long ago. So you're going to want to stay tuned in our next segment and hear about that. But before we get started, I'd love for you to kind of get to know our guest today, Chief Dante Miller. You're my first time on my show. I'm so excited to have you.
13: Really? Because I'm like envisioning, it's like it's a camera in my face and so I'm sitting here smiling like somebody really can see me. So I'm normally talking on the news.
12: Oh, absolutely. But
13: yeah, I'm the chief of the sheriff's office. I've been there for now. Actually, this year is my 21st year with Jefferson County Sheriff's Office.
12: Wow. You look 24.
13: Thank you.
12: That's what I was thinking.
13: I had 3 years prior with Hardin County. I started there when I was 19.
12: But
13: we're dropping my baby off for her second year of college this year. And, you know, we have a 25-year-old. My son is 25-year-old. And my wife and I, we've been married for 23 years this year. I got to get that right.
12: And empty nesters now.
13: Very much so.
12: Yeah. How are you handling it?
13: I have a new girlfriend.
12: She happens to be your wife.
13: Yeah. My wife, and who loves to shop. And, you know, she's... She's a part of the Junior League here. She done the Dances with the Stars. She was the chairperson of
12: that. Is your wife

0: Regina.
1: That's my wife.
2: No way.
1: Yeah. So when we tell people Regina. That, they'd be like, oh. I'd be like, is it all that she married Will or all that I married Will?
2: No, you both did.
1: Okay.
2: I love her. I was just at a weekend, the I Am Woman experience.
1: Yes.
2: I was there with her. She is beautiful inside and out. Wow.
1: That's my wife.
2: So never connected that. So that's why I love doing the show. I get to meet people that I'm like, okay, I know who your wife is.
1: Yes,
2: that's great.
1: Yes. Yeah, that's
2: so
1: good.
2: So talk a little bit more about what you guys are involved in now.
1: And so right now at the sheriff's office, we are constantly fighting crime. You know, that's what our number one thing.
2: Yeah.
1: But our biggest thing here is service, is getting information out to the public on how to be better people. And also service within our agencies, looking for people, men and women with good hearts to come along and work at the sheriff's office so we can be good to this community 24 hours a day.
2: Love it. So good. Well, I'll tell you, I watch all, I know this sounds funny, on Patrol Live.
1: Yeah.
2: You know, I'm a huge fan, and I watch all those sheriffs often, and I'm like, Beaumont should be on there.
1: Yeah.
2: That would be fun to watch what's going on. So criminal justice is in my family, and I so respect what you do and what all of our police officers do to protect and to serve us every single day. I can't imagine you put your life on the line and sacrifice so much. So thank you for all
1: that you
2: guys do. Also with us, Lonnie White. And Lonnie is with First Financial Bank. Lonnie, tell us a little bit about you.
3: Well, I'm not originally from Texas, but as we always say, got here as quick as I could. Married a Texan, fellow Lamar alum.
1: Oh, yeah.
3: Like you.
1: Yeah, you.
3: I've been with First Financial Bank now for about 13 years in the lending department, and I'm also married. We'll be 39 years in October. So
2: that's amazing.
3: Married a Texan. No, not going anywhere.
2: And you and I met many, many years ago at Bible Study Fellowship.
3: Yes.
2: And BSF is about to get started. It's the Monday after Labor Day. So if anyone's interested in an interdenominational, international Bible study that you can do in person or online, reach out to me or Lonnie and we can give you more information.
3: Yep. And we're studying Romans this year. So it's going to be a great study.
2: Great study for sure. Katie Martin.
4: That went in a lot of different directions. Just
2: that's what we do.
4: My life's boring, guys.
2: That's how we roll here.
4: My name's Katie Martin. I'm the listing specialist with Dana Simmons Real Estate. And I'm also married to a wonderful husband who's an electrician. I have two girls that are teenagers. One's about to be driving in 4 weeks.
2: Oh.
4: And there's a double-edged sword with that. But
2: yes.
4: I'm very excited but nervous. Y'all stay on the roads and just watch her. And I've been in the industry for, it'll be 26 years in August.
2: That's amazing.
4: And with Dana for almost 9 now.
2: Yeah, long time. So excited. Well, you know, you didn't do your normal plug for your husband.
4: Oh, plug, shout out to R.D. Martin Electric.
2: So R.D. Martin Electric has been electricians here. It's a family business. Robert's dad started it, Robert Martin Sr., and then Robert Martin Jr., and then Robert Martin Jr. and his brother are now the owners.
4: Yes.
2: And so how long has R.D. Martin Electric been in business?
4: So Mr. Martin started in, I think, 89, but he took over that company in 94. And Robert started when he was 12. And he got paid in Great China lunch every day. That's it.
3: Got you beat.
2: When you're 12, listen, not such a bad payday.
4: He did not like getting up, though.
2: Yeah. But it trained him well.
4: Mm-hmm.
2: You know, there's something said about training them young to get up and work and the ethic, work ethic comes with that. So we are so excited to share some exciting opportunities and news with you this morning. Well, really, it's afternoon now. So when we come back, we're going to hear from Katie Martin first, and you're going to hear about a scam that she almost bought into. But we don't want you to, so don't go away. This is the Dana Simmons Show.
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2: Welcome back to the Dana Simmons Show. We are so glad that you joined us today, and I have some exciting guests with us. We have Chief Dante Miller with the Jefferson County Sheriff's Department, Lonnie White, she is the VP of Consumer Lending at First Financial Bank, and Katie Martin, listing agent with Dana Simmons Real Estate. But today, Katie, you are talking as just a consumer in this section. You're going to talk a little bit about a recent scam that happened to you. So would you talk a little bit about that scam and exactly what happened?
4: Yeah, so I get a phone call from the quote-unquote sheriff's office, and they start in that there's a warrant out for my arrest. Well, already I'm like, this can't be true. So then they go into detail about why the warrant is in place. There was a failure to appear. This is how it all rolled out. Failure to appear because of a PPP application that was turned in during COVID, all after COVID. And they were doing a survey for everybody that was in the PPP that had turned in an application to make sure that it wasn't fraud. And so they said that they had sent certified mail to my house back in February and that it was signed off on. So then I'm thinking, well, this sounds legitimate. And they even verified my address because obviously it's public record, so they can get to that. So, and my father also lives with us. So I was like, it is very possible that my dad could have signed off on something and not have told me. So then we start getting a little further into it. He's given me options of what I can do. And he said, you know, if you happen to run into law enforcement, if you're pulled over, you will be taken to jail, so on and so forth. So then your blood really starts pumping and you're like, oh my gosh, I've never done anything wrong in my life. Well, probably not. That's not true. But law-wise, I've done everything right. And then the wheels start spinning. I'm like, there's no way this can be real. So I said, okay, well, what are my options for today? And he said, you can go down to the sheriff's office right now and turn yourself in, or you can qualify for a handwriting analysis to make sure that that signature on the paper that was signed at my house supposedly is not actually your signature and somebody's trying to steal your identity. And I say, okay, well, I'll go down to the sheriff's office and file for this signature identity thing. And he said, well, it's a $2,000 fee. I said, okay, how do I get you that $2,000? And that's when he was, you know, I knew it was a scam at that point. But you're still nervous because if I get arrested, I got a lot of stuff to do today. Yeah. I'm on the way to an appointment. I can't be speeding, you know, all the things.
2: Yeah.
4: So he said, you can go down to like a local store and get a money order. And then I was like, okay, well, this is over. So I said, well, let me call my attorney and I'll return your call, because the number I called them back at was active. I mean, the same person answered the phone. which surprised me, because usually in a scam, when you call back, nobody answers, or it's like a weird recording or something. And he said, well, ma'am, if we're disconnected, you know, you're still going to be on the hook and all this stuff. So finally I just hung up on him, and then I called Dana in a panic, and I was like, do we have an attorney that I can just verify this information? So she gave me the sheriff's office main number, which I should have just Googled that and tried it in the beginning, but I didn't. And I called and she said, it's just happening everywhere.
2: Yeah.
4: And so, but I did feel like the longer I kept him on the phone, the less likely he was to victimize someone else. So
2: yeah.
4: That's my story. And I did not get scammed that day, and I wouldn't have paid $2,000 for that anyway.
2: Yeah. And listen, when you called me, you were very nervous and were like, I don't know if this is real or not. And I'm like, it's a scam. Call the Jefferson County Sheriff's Office. And
4: they have so much information about you, though.
2: That's the challenge.
4: That's the scary part.
2: Yeah. And for me, the other challenge was, the same thing happened to me about 4 or 5 years ago. I was in a meeting and my phone started ringing, and I looked down and it said Jefferson County Sheriff's Office. Mm-hmm. They spoofed the number, because I have the Jefferson County Sheriff's Office number in my phone, because I have a piece of rural property and I want to be able to get the sheriff if I need to. So I have that number in my phone. So when it came up, Jefferson County Sheriff, initially when they started talking, I'm like, oh, this is the sheriff's office. And then they kept going on, and then became very aggressive. I put it on speakerphone for those people. It was one of my team meetings, so I had several team members there. I put it on speakerphone for them to hear what was going on. And finally he said, well, then we're just going to come get you. And I was like, okay, come get me. Bring me to jail. Come on.
18: You're going to regret it.
2: Come on, come find me.
4: I get three squares and free air conditioning.
2: I might get a good night's sleep. No, I told him, I finally just figured it out as the guy kept talking and talking. You know, at first I'm like, what? Did I have a speeding ticket I didn't pay? Because, you know, it's likely I had a speeding ticket. So I haven't had one in a long time, but I thought, was there one from a long time ago? And somehow it slipped through the cracks, because we're busy and things happen. And maybe it was. And so anyway, I finally figured out toward the end that it was a scam. But what got me the most was that they spoofed the number.
1: Right.
2: And it said Jefferson County Sheriff. So Chief, tell us a little bit about what you're seeing and if this is pretty prevalent.
1: So they're now going one more step than that. You answer the phone and they say, hey, this is Chief Dante Miller with Jefferson County Sheriff's Office.
4: Yes, that's what he said. Not your name. I don't remember what he said.
1: Because I've heard my name on, someone sent me where they said my name as well, or a sergeant or a lieutenant that works with us. And so what I always say, what's going on in your community? The PPE loans was going on at that time. You got scammed. Whatever reason they gave you, a traffic ticket, they was looking at that. What we're seeing now is crime rate. You know, you got loved ones that go to jail. And so they get their names and they'll contact next of kin. And they'll say, hey, Dante Miller's in jail. If you want to get him out at a discounted rate with an ankle monitor, whatever, you can just pay this and we can get him right out of jail. And people are actually doing it. And they're getting their credit card numbers, and then they're sending them to a store, getting a money order. We will never ask anyone, call anyone and say your loved one needs an ankle monitor to get out of jail.
2: Yeah.
1: We'll never call anyone and tell them that they have a warrant and they can pay over the phone to get themselves. You cannot pay yourself your way out of a warrant.
2: Yeah.
1: It has to be arrested. So if someone does call you and tell you got a warrant for your arrest, just call the sheriff's office. Say, hey, I got a warrant for my arrest. How can we take care of this?
2: Yeah.
1: And we can start, if you really have a warrant for your arrest, we'll have an investigator assigned to it and y'all will make arrangements on turning yourself in or us picking you up. But we can't arrest you from over the phone. So just call and actually see what's going on. But this previous thing, they actually say they know the person what they're in jail for. They know the person's family member and they give them one of our names. And so these people are saying, my loved one went to jail. I'm trying to get them out. This is the easiest route because I've talked to a bondsman. It's going to be so much money. And so they start going in and paying money to thinking it's the cheapest way to get these people out. And then they'll do a Bitcoin machine. You see these Bitcoin machines at the market baskets in the convenience stores. They'll have people put money into those thinking that they can pull their money out right whenever they get the person out of jail. But once the money goes into the machine, it's over. We can't get the money out because it's another law that we have to overcome just to get the people money back out and prove that that's the exact money that they put in there.
2: Right.
1: So so much goes into that with the law. But the most important thing I need people to understand is if you've been scammed, report it. Because it's thousands of people out there that have been scammed and still didn't report it. And they say, well, I was scammed. I'm not going to say anything because they're embarrassed. Like you said,
2: right.
1: that you went through it. Most people get scammed and don't tell us. It's still a reportable offense.
2: Yeah.
1: And hopefully we get that person who's responsible for that. I can't guarantee it or not, but if we do, we have a report to follow back on to get that person.
2: Yeah. It's exactly what I did. I called the sheriff's office and said, hey, I don't know if y'all know it, but someone's spoofing your number.
1: Right. And we get calls now daily. We used to get these calls about once a month or so, but we're getting calls daily about someone that's being scammed or attempting to be scammed. And as we come across them, if it's a new one, we'll put it out there. Hey, this is out there now.
2: Right. You
1: pay attention to this. If it's an old one, we tell them, hey, we put this out some time ago, but pay attention to this. Another one is a big one. It's the jury, being elected a juror. You miss your jury date.
2: Yes.
1: And it comes from the district clerk's office. You know, and they'll say, there's Jamie Smith from the district clerk that you miss your court date, a warrant. No, you will not have a warrant issued for you like that for missing your jury duty. Now, if you miss jury duty, that's other obligations, but it won't be someone calling and asking you for $3,000 for missing jury duty.
2: Mm-hmm.
1: So just keep that in mind, too, as you as we go and talk about fraud. And once they get your banking information, a whole different game.
2: Oh, man.
1: A whole different game because we don't know that side of your financial institution of if you gave them access to your banking information. So that's whenever our partners with the banks come in.
3: Yeah, you wouldn't think there would be so much in common between that scam and what we see, but we have had the exact same PPP scam where these fraudsters will go and look up the PPP loans. They will see who the loan officer is. They'll call and say, this is Lonnie White, your loan officer for your PPP loan back during COVID or whatever. They will spoof the number for First Financial customer service and impersonate the loan officer.
4: Wow.
3: Yeah, it's crazy.
4: So I guess the best thing to do is just hang up on them and call the bank or call the sheriff's office.
1: Yes.
4: I mean, just cut out the middleman.
2: Right.
4: Unless you want to be like my husband who keeps them on the phone for 30 minutes.
2: Just to have
4: and fun. Makes them feel stupid.
1: And if you're uncomfortable, contact the law enforcement. Contact a financial institution and let them know, hey, someone wants me to give them $3,000 for paying off a warrant. Is that okay? Someone at the financial institution is going to tell you, no, that's a scam. You might want to call your local authorities, too.
2: Yeah.
1: Because we're all working together to try to curb this thing. But, I mean, we had a victim that put in $20,000 inside a Bitcoin machine. Mm-hmm. And it was just like, oh, my goodness, why did you do that? But whenever someone catch your mind, that catchphrase is what they're trying to catch, that initial catchphrase. We all have loved ones.
2: Yep.
1: And we, like I just talked about my daughter, you know, if someone called me right now and said, hey, your daughter's just been involved in this, it's this catchphrase that's going to catch my attention.
2: That adrenaline's going to start flowing.
1: And I'm not going to think properly. I'm like, okay, I got to get to my daughter. And they say, well, she's fine. If you send $100 here, we'll take care of everything. And, you know, they just scam me real quick because I'm thinking about my loved one. So it's really easy to manipulate a person into thinking that something's really going on with their immediate world. They need help really quick.
2: Yeah.
1: Nothing moves fast. This is America. Nothing moves fast.
3: That's one of the key components of any scam or fraud is to emotionally compromise the victim. Up front, sense of urgency, get them afraid of something, afraid their loved one's hurt or afraid they're going to jail or whatever. And then your mind, like you said, doesn't work the way it would. It's just not as rational.
2: Yeah, exactly. So, well, when we come back, we're going to continue this conversation and talk about a few other things. I know, Lonnie, that you're aware of that happens at the bank. And then talk about some of the protections that you can put in place both at the bank and if there are any other protections, Chief, that you think are important to put in place. So great information. You want to make sure you stay tuned. This is the Dana Simmons Show.
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2: Welcome back. This is Dana Simmons, and we are here talking about fraud. We have Lonnie White, who is the VP of Consumer Lending with First Financial Bank, and then Chief Dante Miller with the Sheriff's Department, and Katie Martin, listing agent with Dana Simmons Real Estate. But our last segment, we talked a lot about fraud and what's going on and what are some of the local scams that you need to be aware of. And in the break, one of the things that I was saying that this did to me when I was being scammed is I question every single thing that comes in. Mm-hmm. Every email, every phone call. I mean, I probably delete some things that I'm not supposed to because I'm afraid that it's a scam and I'm not clicking on it.
4: For your arrest.
2: So, well, they can gum get me. That's all I have to say. And then I'll know it's true. But I think that is where we've come to, unfortunately, is that's where we have to get.
1: Yes, and that's very important to question everything. Everything digital world now can... Your information is out there. If you got a cell phone now, your information is out there. Yeah. No one's protected with that anymore. Something else I tell people, even going to the gas pumps.
2: Yeah.
1: So we got scammers that go and change the insides out of a gas pump and you put your card in, they got your information just that fast.
2: Yeah.
1: And so even look at, don't get so comfortable with, hey, I got gas yesterday. Still go over your credit card bills and your transactions from the day before and to make sure you don't have a crazy charge on there.
2: Yeah.
1: Like, $2 charge for something you know you didn't buy because they just tested it.
2: Yeah.
1: Those things are, I can't just stress enough, we do phishing emails all the time. So kind of put that in your mind. It's like everything you got to say, hey, that's a scam.
2: Yeah.
1: And I'd much rather people think on that side that to save their money versus to get scammed and lose their money.
2: Right.
1: Because, I mean, correct me if I'm wrong, it's different from a debit account to your credit card getting scammed, right?
3: Yes, it definitely is. If they get your debit card, they have your banking information. Yes. They have the routing number, the account number, and they can pretty much, you know, we do check. People pay bills over the phone with checking account number and routing number and buy things online.
2: So. But there are so many protections that I know First Financial Bank has. One of the things I know y'all do is a fraud lunch and learn, where if you have a civic organization, any kind of church organization, and you want to have this fraud learning time, it doesn't even have to be a lunch and learn. It can just be a little fraud presentation. I've been to that, and it is eye-opening. But with First Financial, we also have protections in place with our account. So, for instance, I tried to purchase something online. Well, it shut me down. It was like,
3: No, ma'am.
2: Not
1: today.
4: Probably shouldn't have that anyway, Dana.
1: My wife would account from over there.
2: If I had a guess, it's Ken behind the curtain over there messing with me. But no, it was actually, I thought it was a real website, and it wasn't. It was a fraudulent website. And so thankfully, First Financial caught it when I didn't catch it. And so, again, now I'm not permitted to do it anymore.
3: I would say don't use your debit card to make online purchases.
2: Yeah.
3: Unless you set up, and you can set up a separate checking account that's just for online and have a debit card for that account. It's not tied to your main, you know, account or direct deposits go or anything like that. So
4: yeah. I have a question about this because I'm thinking of my teenage daughter who I'm trying to learn financial responsibility. And so I give her a budget every month and she buys her lunches and things like that. But she uses her debit card. And I mean, she's not old enough to have a credit card yet. So I'm wondering what the best course of action would be for fraud for younger people, too.
3: You could put her on your credit card as an authorized user so she could have
4: that
3: a card.
4: That sounds horrible.
2: But then you also have access to, like, I'll be honest, Ken can look at every single purchase I make.
3: Yes.
2: Because he's the guardian of our checking accounts. Right. I don't handle any of that. Thank you, Lord. He does all of it. So
4: I do check her account often, but
2: every purchase that comes through, though, he sees it. And if there's a problem, he calls me and he'll say, hey, was that you? Because if not, I need to shut it down.
3: Yeah.
2: And I'm like, yeah, it was me.
3: Being vigilant over your account is number one. Also, we have debit card controls that you can use from your mobile app. And like for me, I don't keep my debit card on. Mm-hmm. I only turn it on my phone whenever I'm getting ready to purchase something, and then I turn it right back off.
2: Oh, wow.
3: So if anyone does get the number, they're not going to be able to make any charges on it.
2: Wow.
3: Because it's shut off.
4: That's smart.
2: I need to do
3: right.
2: that.
3: And you can also, if you need to make a one-time purchase and raise your debit card limit, you don't have to call the bank. You can just do that on your phone.
2: Okay.
3: And then, like I said, turn it back off.
2: Yeah.
1: Because whenever they call law enforcement, people want their money back like ASAP.
2: Yeah.
1: One of the most time, and takes a lot of time, is to investigate a fraud case.
2: Yeah.
1: Because we have to deal with subpoenas, and we just can't call the bank and say, hey, we need Dante Miller's account information, and they can send it to me. We still have rules and guidelines that we have to follow to investigate those type of cases.
2: Right.
1: So it can take months and up to a year to just get all the information you need in just to start the proper investigation for a person that's been frauded by another person.
2: Yeah.
1: So take that in mind, too. So I'm real grateful that you give that advice because it's so hard to reverse it once it happens.
3: Yeah. And that is, there's pros and cons for debit card, credit card, you know, but that's one of the pros for a credit card is that, you know, it's not actually money coming out of your account that you're going to pay your electric bill and your utilities with. It's just a charge. And if it takes a couple of months or whatever to resolve it, then you're not really out the money.
2: Yeah. The other thing I think is really important, and I know I've had some of the people from First Financial talk about, is having a relationship with your bank to where you're able to have conversations. Also, I know there have been tellers in your bank who have stopped fraudulent activity because they recognized it, had a relationship with that person, was able to connect with them and say, hey, I don't think you want to do this.
3: Yeah. Yeah. We encourage our customers to call us if they have any questions about And actually, with First Financial now, we have a product that will tell the customer any kind of advertisements or contact that we make to a customer, they can go on this website and see that it was legitimate. Instead of, you know, wondering, oh, did this text really come from First Financial or this call really come from First Financial? So,
2: yeah. And so we were talking a little bit, too, about the AI situation.
3: Yeah.
2: That AI and the fact that people can
1: change their voices.
2: Yes.
1: AI is like, it's here, y'all. I mean, it's amongst us. But what we've noticed what AI has done before, we just thought like older people would get scammed because it's easier to scam older people. AI has made it available. Now you're seeing younger people get the scam in their early 20s. And, you know, and that's what's crazy because I know you're seeing it in your financial institutions now that the age is younger and younger now. So it's not just the older generation. So it's important that you talk to your kids about being frauded and looking at their accounts and everything too, and building those relationships with their financial institutions.
3: Yeah, yeah, because they're going to attack you at a place where you already have some level of trust. Like
1: right.
3: We have a level of trust with our law enforcement.
1: Mm-hmm.
3: You have a level of trust with your bank. I mean, you're not expecting those entities to do you harm.
1: Right.
3: You're expecting them to help you. So
2: yeah,
3: it's and email's another. Big one that we talk about in our fraud lunch and learns. Like, you just don't even know how easy it is to scam someone's email.
2: Yeah.
3: Or to intercept emails. And these people spend all day long thinking of ways to scam people. They will read your emails for a year and know how you...
1: Your pattern of life.
3: Yeah, your pattern of life, how you type up your emails, you know, the tone that you use, and they'll imitate it.
2: Yeah.
3: And if you don't... And they'll try to rush you, of course. It's always urgent. So
1: it's always urgent.
3: Yeah.
1: Right now. Go to the bank right now.
3: Yeah.
1: Bring those that 2,000 right now. And if you drag your feet, you're going to be arrested.
2: Yeah.
1: Hey, we have a lot of people that live in this county and in this world. We can't come arrest you fast.
2: Yeah.
1: If we wanted to arrest you fast, we're not going to call you.
2: Yeah.
1: So it's not too many people that's going to get a phone call and say, hey, you got a warrant for your arrest. We're coming to get you right now.
2: Yeah.
1: If our guys had time to do that, I mean, I'm jealous full now, but it'd be really cool.
3: Yeah.
1: Yeah,
20: that's a great
3: sense
20: point.
3: Of urgency,
2: yeah.
3: Emotional compromise. Those two things are probably two of the biggest to alert you to a fraud situation.
2: Right. Well, when we come back, we're going to talk a little bit about how in a real estate transaction, you can also find wiring instructions that are changed and what are a couple of ways that people are also trying to scam you in that. Because again, it's an emotional response to something that you're passionate about, something that you're doing. So we want to talk a little bit about how can we protect you in that sense as well. Don't go away. This is the Dana Simmons Show.
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15: woman. 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They have helped American heroes ever since. Heroes like United States Navy Chief Shannon Kent. Kent was killed in a suicide bombing, leaving behind her husband, Joseph, their two kids. 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
2: Welcome back. We're so glad you guys have joined us today. We're having way too much fun in these breaks, and this is a great group. Y'all are all going to have to come back. This flies by. This hour has gone by so quickly. We're in our last segment, and so I wanted to just wrap up with a few things. When we talk about real estate and fraud, we've seen it happen in a lot of different ways. And one way that happened to us probably about 7 or 8 years ago, before title companies got really strict on how they send wiring instructions, we had a client who the title company had emailed them. It was not a local title company. It was an out of town little country title company that emailed them wiring instructions on how to send the money needed for closing to the title company. You know, you have to have money for closing. And so they received an email, looked exactly like the first email. Email address looked exactly the same to them. Come to find out it's one letter different. And that changed the wiring instructions. And so they put in different wiring instructions. So instead of calling us immediately, it's how we typically do it. They sent it. And then after they sent it, they had a sinking feeling and they called my office and said, I think I may have done something wrong. So I gathered the information quickly. My brother just happens to be in
4: law enforcement,
2: and I was able to contact him, and he has contacts, and we were actually able to intercept the wire. Oh, wow. But typically, that's not the case.
3: No, once a wire goes, it's gone.
2: Yes, and I don't know how he did it. I didn't ask, and it doesn't matter. I'm just thankful.
3: Praise the Lord.
2: It got done, and it saved my client. But today, so sometimes people get really irritated at the way the title company has to send wiring instructions because it's sent through a secure link that only they can access. And so talk a little bit about how that has been protecting in that situation on wires.
3: Yeah, they have a lot of really neat tools in place now for wires and just for closings in general.
2: Yeah,
3: I mean, no longer do you just show up with your driver's license and sign papers, because those documents can be faked. So,
2: right.
3: But they actually have a portal that the customer goes in, scans their license, and then they have to scan their face to make sure that their face matches everything that's on the license.
2: Yeah.
4: Yeah, because we're not even talking about identity fraud, but that's a huge factor in real estate because it's an easy target. You're already in it. You're invested, and you don't know the difference as the consumer. I mean, you're not doing it every day like we are.
3: Yeah. And people don't realize that real estate transactions are one of the biggest ways that people launder money.
2: Right.
3: Because they're large transactions and it's easy. Mm-hmm. If you can get the purchase, you know, with little money down and then make your payments monthly on it, you're washing that money.
1: Mm-hmm. Real quick.
3: Squeaky clean.
2: Yeah, absolutely.
3: But back
4: that's
3: to
4: a whole nother segment we'll do next week.
2: I'm telling you, there is so much fraud in so many different ways. We've actually had it too, where someone called our office saying that they had purchased a piece of land, And they were wanting to sell it. They weren't going to utilize it anymore. We were prepping to do that, but saw the name on the tax roll was different. Just sometimes you just get a feeling, you know, it's that instinct. It's whatever you want to call it, that raises a little bit of a red flag.
4: And the more upset the client gets, the more likely it is fraud. Right.
2: When you
4: that's
2: ask
4: what
2: questions.
4: I've found, because
2: right.
4: if they don't like to be pushed and prodded, they're like, oh, well, we'll just go somewhere else. Okay, that's yeah. fine.
2: So but, we ended up finding the real owner, found them and called them and said, did you sell this piece of property? And they were like, no, we still own that piece of property. I'm not selling it. And so we were able to inform them that someone is trying to do that. But that is a really popular one right mm-hmm. now is land fraud.
1: Oh, wow.
2: Are you seeing that?
1: This
2: you
1: is
2: haven't
1: the first
2: seen
1: I've
2: that
1: heard
2: yet?
1: Of that.
2: Well, the title companies are seeing it where the person is saying they own it and until it gets to closing. And sometimes it makes it through. Mm-hmm. Most of the time, the title company is able to catch it. Have you seen any of that, Lonnie?
3: I know of a
2: situation
3: that I know
2: yeah.
3: that happened with. But, you know, clients don't understand why there's so many rules and regulations in place in getting a mortgage. But every rule, every regulation is there for a purpose. And
2: yeah.
3: it is to protect them, yeah. you know, mm-hmm. whether it's the way that you have to ID them or the process to check the title on a property. I mean, all of that is in place to protect.
2: Mm-hmm. Yeah.
4: Right.
2: So many times people are like, why do I need title insurance?
3: Yeah.
2: Because there are so many ways that someone could put a lien against the property that yeah. you're unaware of. I mean, so many different things.
3: Yeah. Or why do I have to provide all this documentation? You know, you can see that my check goes into my bank account. Well, you know, people can fake paychecks. They can fake right. tax returns. They can fake IDs. I mean, all of these things
2: yeah.
3: have to be verified. You know, no longer can you trust the documents that right. a person provides.
2: Right.
1: Because remember, in law enforcement, we're not getting your money back to you. We're just trying to find the person responsible for
2: yeah.
1: the crime. And even if we find that person, if they don't have the money to pay you back, you're still going to be out of money.
2: Right.
1: So
2: right.
1: that's why your insurance and everything is important to have during the process of you purchasing a home or land.
2: Yeah. So I'd like to hear from each of you. One thing that you think our listeners could do to protect themselves from a fraud. I know there are a bunch, but if you had to say one thing, Chief Miller, what would you say is the one thing they should do? Now, there are lots, but what's the top one?
1: Don't overreact and contact your local law enforcement and be willing to explain, even if you think you're in trouble.
2: Right.
1: Or possibly have a warrant, contact the law enforcement agency and explain to them what's going on.
2: Yeah, it's way better than sending your money to them and still having the warrant.
1: Yes, yes. Because you're gonna, if you had the warrant, you're going to have the warrant anyway.
2: It's not going
1: yes.
2: away.
1: It's not going away.
2: But then you may have just lost a lot of money.
1: And something the sheriff says all the time, Sheriff Zena, she says, you can't pay your way out of a warrant. If
2: right.
1: I'm going to come get you, I'm going to come get you.
2: Right.
1: And so contact that local law enforcement agency and just explain what's going on.
2: Yeah, good advice. Thank you, Chief Miller. Thank you for being on the show today.
1: Thank you for inviting
2: me.
1: It's
2: been a pleasure.
1: Even though you gave kudos to my wife more than me.
2: Yeah, I'm just saying.
3: She's
2: pretty awesome.
1: Yes,
2: I can't help
1: is.
2: It.
1: Yes.
2: I just can't help it. Lonnie, talk a little bit about if you could give one piece of advice, what would that be?
3: I would say make sure you are utilizing every tool that is available to you to protect yourself, especially like with the bank. Like I talked about the debit card controls. I didn't talk about a really awesome product that we have that can actually, you can call in, record your voice. It can actually tell if you're a live person or not. So no one can impersonate you. Yeah. AI can't impersonate you with a recording.
2: Yeah.
3: But if you call in or someone else calls in and tries to access any information about your account, it's going to recognize that the voice is fake.
2: It's amazing.
3: So, but just utilize all the tools that your bank provides to help you protect yourself.
2: And if someone's interested in one of those fraud lunch and learns, how would they get in contact with First Financial about doing that? Or just, and there's no charge to do that. It's just a fraud class that you guys offer. I know some people do it with a luncheon at their office or a luncheon at their church or their civic organization. Now, you don't provide the lunch, but you do provide the seminar.
3: Entertainment.
2: And let me say, it is entertaining because you share stories that you're like, oh, wow, that's crazy. And one we didn't even get into is check writing how people can white out
3: wash the checks.
2: That's the word. Yeah. And not send it to who it's supposed to be going to. So that's a whole nother show we'll talk about another time. But you learned about that in the fraud little
3: lunch and learn.
2: Yeah, we call it a lunch and learn, but a little
3: presentation.
2: That's it. So how would they get in contact with you guys to do that?
3: You can reach out to me. My cell phone is 409-330-7549. Or you can call any of our First Financial branch locations and just let them know that's what you're interested in and they'll get you in touch with the right people.
2: Now, Lonnie, we talked a lot about fraud today, but your main role at First Financial Bank is really a consumer lender, but you're just aware of all this fraud. So in consumer lending, you can help them with all kinds of different loans. One that we were going to talk about today, but we ran out of time. We'll do it again.
3: Fraud took over.
2: Yes, the bridge loan and the home equity line of credit, ways that you can get money out of your house in order to move to another one. But those are some of the things that you handle.
3: Yes, definitely. So if you have a need or you just have questions about those products, definitely give me a call.
2: Okay. And Katie Martin, what would be the one thing that you think would be something you'd advise people in regard to fraud?
4: Yeah, I just think like listen to the little voice inside yourself because... Yeah. If you get a, like you said earlier, a sinking feeling, it's probably not the right thing to do. And so it's okay to hang up on somebody, do your own research, and, you know, just take some time. Like you said, don't panic and just think about it.
2: Yeah.
4: Because most things can be thought through in 10 or 15 minutes and you're like, okay, this definitely doesn't make sense.
2: Yeah. It's kind of like the commercial on TV where the lady, it's the utility company calling, and they say, you haven't paid your bill, and we're going to turn off your utilities right now. And she goes, oh. And then she pauses, and then she thinks, you know, you see the little bubble, that she did pay her bill. I think that's part of the challenge. We have to pause.
1: Mm-hmm. Just for a minute.
3: Yes.
2: Just pause and take a deep breath. And realize that those people are typically not going to call you to say, hey, or we're going to turn your utilities off. Or we're going to turn them off.
4: You just come home and your water's off. Right. And then you got to fix it on your own.
1: That's not fraud.
4: Yeah. That's your own dang fault.
2: So, but stop and call the utility company. Yes. Call the bank. Call the sheriff's office. I think that's the key here.
4: Just breathe. Just breathe and think.
2: Even though that's hard because you're, like you said, when you got the call, your heart's beginning to race. It's like, oh my goodness, what did I do?
3: Yeah.
1: And I'll tell you this, I haven't put no one in jail personally in a long time because we got like a lot of people that work for us. If you call 409-835-8411 and ask for me, I can guarantee you I'm not going to be the person that come arrest you. So you can tell me your story and I'll tell you, you might want to get on the run. The sheriff's going to put your picture on the KFDM 10. You're on the run then. But no, but if you call, we will talk to you. And if you don't feel comfortable with calling that agency, call another local agency, Beaumont PD or Port Arthur PD or any other agencies within Jefferson County, and they'll explain to you as well.
2: Yeah. Well, I'm so thankful for all of you today. I think it was an educational show to help you all know that fraud and scams are out there, and it's happening to all of us. And so I'm thankful for the ways that you've encouraged people and given them tools on what they can do and how to avoid being impacted by that. So hope you learned something out there. Thanks for joining us. We'll see you again next week. This is the Dana Simmons Show.
0: Details released. I'm Paul Stevens, Fox News. The Fly Dubai co-pilot accused of trying to hijack an Israel-bound flight has now been identified. New details, too, about that attempted takeover.
5: According to people familiar with the matter who spoke to Fox News, the suspect in this case was previously hired by Oman Air, but was later given a ground job over suspicion of his activities. Now, exactly what those activities were has not been disclosed yet, but the suspect later moved to Dubai, where he eventually became a pilot for Fly Dubai. The Associated Press has identified the pilot as 29-year-old Hammam al-Hammami. They're reporting he was born in the UAE and that his mother is from Syria, but was able to obtain Omani citizenship through his father. The Emiratis, who are leading the investigation, now say the suspect attacked the captain of the aircraft using the cockpit's axe. The UAE's attorney general is saying the suspect then tried to take control of the plane, attempting to carry out what they're calling a terrorist attack.
0: And that's Fox's Jeff Paul in Tel Aviv. Investigators also trying to figure out whether or not he acted alone or if he had connections to an extremist group or any foreign entity. The head of Tennessee's prison system now resigning following the failed execution of a death row inmate, Krista Pike. Governor Bill Lee saying Correction Commissioner Frank Strada will step down this month as an independent investigation examines what went wrong this past Wednesday. Pike's attorney says she remains unconscious and on a ventilator after getting two doses of pentobarbital. They believe problems with the IV lines caused the execution drug to enter her tissue instead of going into her bloodstream. Pike sentenced to death for the 1995 torture and murder of classmate Colleen Slemmer. And a federal court in Texas on Friday temporarily blocking the Trump White House from building any border wall sections or other infrastructure in the Big Bend area of that state. 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
0: New details from a disciplinary investigation at Cornell University reveal what the accuser told school investigators about an alleged gang rape. This coming as New York Governor Kathy Hochul appoints Attorney General Letitia James special prosecutor in the case.
12: Hundreds of pages of internal Cornell documents that are shedding light into what Jane Doe told the school's disciplinary investigators in the weeks and months after she says seven members of the Chi Phi fraternity drugged and raped her for hours in October 2024. Now, those documents show that the disciplinary panel found that she initially consented to sex with two men. But according to Jane Doe, she was pressured into taking ketamine, which she said left her in a state of vague consciousness where, quote, you look like an operating human being. You don't look dead or asleep necessarily. So lights are on, but nobody's home. Your brain is not functioning at its proper level. Then as more and more men joined, she said this quote, I felt like bait. I felt like lions around me. It just was a totally debilitating place to be in.
0: And that's Fox's Chandley Painter. This all coming to light after the woman filed a civil lawsuit last month against Cornell University and the men she accuses of sexually assaulting her. A judge overturning President Trump's move to fire the court-appointed U.S. attorney in Seattle.
20: In July, the president fired Roger Rogoff less than an hour after judges in Washington state named him U.S. attorney. Rogoff sued. U.S. District Judge Stanley Bastian found the termination unlawful and reinstated him this week. Bastian notes when a U.S. attorney position is not filled with a nominee confirmed by the Senate, federal law authorizes judges of that district to appoint someone until the vacancy is filled. White House spokesperson Lauren Biss says this is yet another ruling from an activist judge trying to undermine President Trump's constitutional authority. U.S. attorneys serve at the pleasure of the president. The Justice Department says it will appeal. Tom Rigotti, Fox News.
0: And I'm Paul Stevens, and this is Fox News.
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0: Listen as Clay Travis and Buck Sexton recap another week of exposing hypocrisy and fight to protect our freedom. 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Sound off.
1: Welcome back in. Hour number two, Clay and Buck. We appreciate all of you hanging out with us. Bunch of stories to get into. There is a Lindsey Clancy hearing that took place today.

0: 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Buck, during the break, I was doing some research more on this Cornell case. And you're right. Everybody under the sun has an opinion on this case. I actually found one that I thought was intriguing because I didn't expect it. Sonny Hostin is right now defending the seven Cornell students, saying that in her experience as a prosecutor, she's saying a lot of what I said, which is these cases, they don't just let guys walk. There has to be pretty substantial evidence that there might have been, I don't know if we have that clip in from her yet, but that there might have been some form of consent. And I rarely say this, but I would actually just echo Sonny here, because I think that that is very likely to be found to be true as more of this evidence comes out. In other words, Buck, let me put it to you this way.
1: Sorry, I thought we were playing a Sonny Hostin clip.
0: Well, yeah. I thought we had it, but evidently we don't have that clip yet. Here, what I would say is, prosecutors, I know that there's this idea out there that, like, oh, everybody's being protected, and prosecutors are not just going to let somebody who is guilty of something like this.
1: This is a volatile, this is a huge case. This is a huge thing. This is the kind of case that if a prosecutor fumbled, it ends their career. By the way, rightly so. If there was a gang rape that took place, it's a horrible, a heinous crime that people should be prosecuted to the fullest extent of the law. We also have to know, though, that we have a justice system for a reason, and we have the presentation of evidence and the ability to mount a defense and all of these things, because there have been high profile false gang rape cases on campuses or adjacent to campuses involving college students. And, you know, we need to keep that as well in mind here. We have to get to what is true, not what the online mob is demanding.
0: Yes. Yes. I mean, and I've just seen it happen so often where people decide what the story of a case is, and then more of the evidence comes out. And again, I just don't think, by the way, Cornell, not exactly a location where I think you could get away with a lot of crimes. Fair to say? I mean, it's not as if they have an overloaded police department that is incapable of handling the criminal load there. Again, we'll play Sonny for you. I can't believe I'm saying this, but I think I'm going to agree with
1: Sonny. This is a big deal, Clay. This is true. Oh, there's something I don't have time to get to now, but we'll get to the other side of this.
2: Common sense never sounded so good. Clay and Buck owning the airwaves. News Talk 560 KLVI. Depend on us.
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2: It's America.
15: You talked about increased crime. It is skyrocketing across the country.
2: And a world.
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20: 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Today, only 31% believe it, and that number's shrinking big time. 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
9: I'm Carmen Roberts. An urgent search off the coast of Nantucket for a missing air ambulance that disappeared early this morning with six people.
10: According to FlightAware data, the plane plummeted from 24,000 feet to 11,000 feet in just 3 minutes. The Coast Guard says the Gulfstream G-100 was flying from Bermuda to Boston's Logan International Airport.
9: Fox's CB Cotton. Just days before President Trump rallies for Republicans tonight in Ohio, a Navistar truck factory there closes, laying off 1,400 workers.
21: The economy will be one of the defining issues of this election. The president is fully aware of that. He made news announcing more checks to be handed out. The administration is tapping into the Medicare Improvement Fund to dole out $90 checks for more than 20 million seniors.
9: Fox's Madeline Rivera. 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
22: Texas is dominating a newly released list of apartment rental rates. The state's four biggest cities saw the largest annual drop. Renting a one-bedroom apartment in Dallas is 10% cheaper than last year. That's according to the real estate website Zumper, which credited a spike in new apartment complex construction. Former Dallas Cowboys quarterback Tony Romo has been fired by CBS Sports. The network says that they have mutually agreed to part ways. With their top NFL color commentator, Romo was arrested for allegedly driving drunk in July. He's since pled no contest and admitted to dealing with an alcohol dependency problem. History being made at the Fort Worth Zoo. They're welcoming two critically endangered Sumatran tiger cubs. They're the first ever born at the zoo. Officials say for now the two female cubs are being kept private. Their public debut, though, could come in the next few weeks. I'm John Wesley Downey.
23: At every single step, continuing to lie, and would have an open doormat for socialism into our country.
1: Tell us about how you stack up to your competitor when it comes to dealing with cost of living and people being able to pay their bills, because we know that's such a huge issue for all of the competitive states, all the competitive elections coming up now in the midterms. As we know, people are already voting in a lot of states.
23: Yeah, because you can't sue your way out of your problems. I still think experience matters. And before you become the CEO of a state, I don't know, maybe you should have run a successful business before. Maybe you should understand what high taxes and burdensome regulation and an extremely litigious environment that makes it difficult for people to grow their businesses and be employed. Maybe that's something that we should get away from. Trying to weave into your affordability plan like my opponent has sneaky taxes and refusing to deal with the regulations that make it difficult for people to be able to live a peaceful and cheap life here in Michigan. Those are the types of things that are hurting. Right now, the gas prices in Michigan are highest amongst our Midwestern friends and neighbors. And even Jocelyn Benson, my opponent, stated just last week that Ohio and Indiana are eating our lunch. Well, guess what? Ohio and Indiana are run by Republican governors. And in fact, the fastest growing states are states that are run by Republicans who have lower taxes and lower regulations, where the fastest shrinking states are the ones that are run by terrible Democrat policies. Again, Michigan flips back and forth from Democrat to Republican every time we have an open seat, and this year will not be an exception.
0: We're talking to John James. There's two big races going on. You know this, Senate race and the governor's race. We saw Abdul El-Sayed struggle with black voters. In fact, most black voters in the Democrat primary actually supported Haley Stevens What are you seeing out there? There, you and I were talking recently. I think there's a lot of men. We were talking about the Lindsey Clancy case. There's a lot of guys out there, black, white, Asian, Hispanic, that are just over the BS. In fact, the one juror who had the guts, who was enough of a hero to stand up and say no, actually was a black guy from Massachusetts. Didn't surprise me. I don't think it surprised you. Lots of guys out there, in particular of all different backgrounds, are over this BS. Are you seeing that in Michigan? What would you say about that juror? And how would you reach out to people, regardless of their background, to support you there?
23: Well, first of all, our hearts are still broken over those three little angels who were murdered in cold blood. And I want to applaud the gentleman who stood up for the right thing. He did the right thing, thinking more about those children than the political pressure and the pressure he was getting in the room. He understood the truth and he did the right thing. And that's what's really missing right now in today's society. By switching truth for lies and lies for truth. And he stood up for truth on his convictions and did the right thing. But right now, overall, people are just sick of being told not to believe their eyes. People are sick of being sold a bill of goods. And people are beginning to wake up. People in Detroit, for example, know they've been under Democrat rule for over 60 years and nothing has changed. In fact, things have gotten worse. I was raised in Detroit, and the same houses that I passed by as a little boy that were burned during Devil's Night, I passed by as an adult, but there was a tree growing through it. Somebody needed to do something, and the good Lord has blessed me enough that I could step up and be able to fight for those who can't fight for themselves and stand for those who can't stand for themselves. And that's why I'm running. When you have things where you are being able to deliver excellent schools, safer streets, and a more affordable Michigan with policies that actually work in the real world, rather than these ivory tower ideas from the coastal elites that are completely detached from reality. These are the types of things that people are beginning to wake up and saying, enough, enough with the ideology, enough with the pandering. And frankly, when you look at places like Detroit, Jocelyn Benson was on the board of the SPLC, and this is a group that funneled money to extremist groups like the KKK. She also had two racial discrimination lawsuits against her and has a court case against her for racial gerrymandering in the city of Detroit. And so people are beginning to open their eyes and say, oh my goodness, we can recognize the difference between an opportunity with John James or an opportunist with Jocelyn Benson. And people are giving us a shot. I've gone around with everyone from preachers to rappers, and people are keeping an open mind. And I'm excited for the opportunity to make sure that we bring prosperity to everywhere around the state, but it's going to have a disproportionate positive effect to people who've been disrespected, disregarded, and disenfranchised for the longest period of time.
1: Congressman James, one of the stories that Clay and I have been trying to publicize a lot, you know, we just saw the president yesterday, and we were talking about what a great job FBI Director Patel has done, and the numbers speak for themselves. It shows quite clearly major drops in violent crime, particularly in cities where the federal government, using its resources like the FBI and other partner agencies, have cracked down on violent crime. DC, Memphis, other places as well. Detroit has, unfortunately, for a long time had a reputation as a rough and violent place. If you become the governor of Michigan, are you looking to work with the Trump administration and federal law enforcement partners to bring something of a safety miracle to Detroit, bring the murder rate down 30, 40, 50%, as we've seen in other places?
23: I will work with anyone and everyone who's committed, as I am, to making Michigan and Michiganders safer. I'm going to start by working at the local level, by making sure that we're bringing resources to the local level to police our own streets. But then if there are resources available to support, then we will request those resources as they are needed. And I will work with anyone, Republicans, Democrats, anywhere in between, because my job is to be governor for all 10 million Michiganders, just like I served people of different races, colors, and creeds in combat, just like I serve my customers, regardless of race, color, and creed in business, and just like I'm serving every member of my district in Michigan as a congressman. This is service before self, and I'm excited for the opportunity to lead, and I will avail myself of every resource to keep my people safe.
0: John James, I want you to tell us how we can help you. And I said this to you when I saw you most recently. Let me know when I can come up and I will help you campaign over the get you over the finish line here. But I want you to give a chance because I know you've introduced yourself a lot, but there's still people who don't know your background, don't know your story. Tell us about your service. Tell us where people can go to sign up and support and help you.
23: Well, I'm the result of the American dream. I'm the result of parents who came up from the Jim Crow South who believed that Michigan would give them a better life. But right now, I'm raising their grandchildren, my children, who might have to leave Michigan to find it. I think that's wrong. Right now, Michigan is the front lines of the battlefield in the midterms for the soul and the future of our nation and of this republic. And if we fall to socialism right now in this time, then Reagan's premonition will come true, that when we get older, we will talk about when we used to be a free nation. Right now, we have the opportunity as Republicans to do what we've always done. We have always marched to where the issues were. The Republican Party is a party of emancipation. The Republican Party is a party of women's suffrage. The Republican Party is a party of the civil rights movement and criminal justice reform. We just have to know our legacy and be able to stand up in this time to be able to free men from bondage and to save our state and our country from socialism. So if you'd like to learn more about what we have going on in Michigan on the front lines for this nation into the midterms to protect our majority in Congress, and to make sure that we have free and fair elections in a swing state like Michigan for the presidential, then go to johnjamesmi.com or follow me on socials at johnjamesmi. We need to spread the word. We need to swamp the vote. We need to make it too big to rig, and we need to make sure that we save our republic.
1: Congressman James, best of luck to you. When you win, come back and do a little victory dance here with us on the show, okay?
23: Sounds great. Thanks for having me.
0: Thank you.
1: Thanks for being here.
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8: Dig below the surface in central Mississippi, and odds are good you'll find a burnt orange color looking back up at you. 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

0: our final moments, Darlene Graham is with us, current senator, South Carolina, up for a full term against this radical protect trans kids candidate, anti-gun candidate, and a person that wants puberty blockers and hormone therapy for minors. I mean, on X, protect trans kids. This is South Carolina. Can't believe that we're even debating these topics. I'm watching, you know, what's happening in the country, states like Kansas and states like the free state of Florida and states like Texas. And I look at polling every day, even though I'm telling my audience not to look at it. And then I look at this opponent of yours in South Carolina on X, protect trans kids, and biological males should be able to play women's sports, and gun control in the state of South Carolina, and blaming the guns, not the people that are responsible for shooting the gun. And, you know, this white women for Kamala Harris, the problem with white women. What is going on in South Carolina?
1: I don't know, Sean. Can you believe that we're talking about South Carolina? It just blows my mind. The most recent poll that I think came out yesterday, like you, I try not to look at them, but she has me leading by only 1%. And it just blows my mind. I hope that encourages people to really get out and vote, because they can't take for granted that a Republican's going to get in there. They have to show up on election day. But I don't know what is happening. She's talks out of both sides of her mouth. She has ads where she's basically presenting herself as a moderate Republican. She flip-flops on everything. I say she's basically transitioning right before our eyes. But yeah, she's been paid by a gun control group, Everytown USA, almost $200,000. As far as I know, she hasn't been a true practicing pediatrician in a few years. I think she worked part-time for some hospital consulting up here in D.C. for a few years. But, as you know, all of her ads have her in the lab coat, the stethoscope, talking about being a pediatrician, but she hasn't been a practicing pediatrician in a while. I think MUSC let her go because of her radical views on giving kids hormone blockers and helping them prepare for transition surgeries.
0: I mean, I'm just trying to understand. She said the legislation to protect women in sports was shameful. And then she supported gender affirming care, puberty blockers, hormone therapy for minors.
1: She's flip-flopping. She's deceiving the people of South Carolina, but I think the people of South Carolina are much smarter than that. But what I'm also worried about is the Democrats from throughout the country are pouring in millions of dollars to fund her campaign. I mean, she's been sitting there for a year just raising money while we had the primary and the runoff. And so our account has been depleted. She's running ad after ad after ad with these lies. So if the listeners want to go to DarleneGraham.com and chip in just $10 or $20, that would be very helpful, and I'd be very grateful.
0: I mean, these races, don't take it for granted. All of my friends in South Carolina, I don't care if you're a Gamecock, I don't care if you're a Tiger fan, it doesn't matter. This does not represent South Carolinian values, period, full stop. Anyway, DarleneGraham.com if you want to get a hold of her campaign. We do appreciate you, Darlene. God bless you. We're going to watch this race closely, okay?
1: God bless. And I want the voters to know I'm the only conservative running in this race, regardless of what she says. DarleneGraham.com, please. Thank you.
0: All right, Darlene. We appreciate you more than you know. 800-941-SEAN. Very courageous. Wants to serve her state and our country. I mean, in the worst moment of her life. And she stepped up. Unbelievable.
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4: 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According to Cauchy's new midterm hub, Democrats have a 62% chance to control the Senate. And in a key Senate race, James Tallarico is currently trading at 59%.
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6: And a good evening. Welcome to Provost Humphrey Stadium on the campus of Lamar University as the Lamar Cardinals get set to take on Northwestern State in a Southland Conference showdown. Always enjoy visiting with the Demons and having them here in Beaumont. Cardinals on the season off to a really good start. Lamar ranked number 14 in the nation, 3-1 overall. 1-0 in league play following that win last week down in Thibodaux to get a 49-18 win over Nichols. Other wins this year for the Cardinals include Abilene Christian 21-14 and Idaho 23-17. The lone setback coming in week two over in Lafayette against FBS Sunbelt Louisiana Lafayette. About a half hour away from kickoff, countdown to kickoff. Let's go back to last week's ball game in Thibodaux. Cardinals win it 49-18. Some of the numbers, Aiden McCown had 80 yards rushing on six carries, a touchdown. He had a 56-yard touchdown run for the Cardinals in that matchup. Shamir Muhammad had 31 yards rushing on five carries. Parker Jenkins, 30 yards rushing on seven carries. Jojo Uga, seven carries, 26 yards rushing on that afternoon. Jojo was banged up in that game. I'm looking down there maybe to see if he's on the field. Passing, Aiden McCown, 13 out of 19. Three touchdowns, 232 yards, including a 49-yard touchdown strike. We'll talk about that here in just a second. Coming off the bench, Evan Bullock with 1-for-2 with a 14-yard reception. Receiving, David Driscoll. This guy's a beast. 6'5 for David Driscoll. 240-pounder. Tight end, but he will line up as a wide receiver. Last Saturday, four catches, 110 yards, and a touchdown. Blake Thomas, 57 yards on four receptions and a touchdown. Brett Simmons had a catch for 31 yards, and DeKelvin Beeman had a catch for 18 yards. Scoring in that game, Blake Thomas, 41-yard pass from McCown. Driscoll, 49-yard pass from McCown. Also, Caleb Holmes had that 86-yard kickoff return for a touchdown after Nichols cut the Cardinals lead to 14-7. Cam Patterson had a catch, one catch on the day, one catch, 11 yards, and that was into the end zone for a Cardinal touchdown. Parker Jenkins and LaDainey McDowell each had touchdown rushes in that game last Saturday in Thibodaux, Louisiana. Defensively for the Cardinals, Marmar Evans, nine tackles, including six solo. Bryce McDonald, five tackles, all of them solo. Jeremy Jackson had four tackles, three of them solo. Andrew Huff had one solo and two assisted tackles for three tackles in that game. So the Cardinals just played great football, allowing 329 yards, majority of that in the second half, where the Cardinals gained 439 yards for the game. Cardinals led that game at the end of the first quarter 28-7 and really never looked back. Demons in town for the matchup against Lamar. I want to thank our Messina brothers for bringing us Lamar football. Five locations throughout Southeast Texas. Cardinals are just a game under 500. 12-13-1 all-time against Northwestern State. Have made up ground in the series recently. While the two teams have split the past 10 meetings, Lamar's won three straight and four of the previous five meetings. 6-2-1 all-time here in Beaumont. A win today would equal the longest LU win streak in the series history. Northwestern State walking up the ramp, heading back to the locker room. Cardinals still out on the field going through some of their pregame activities. Lamar jumped out again last Saturday. Hope you're able to tune into that game. Nichols in a deep hole was unable to climb out of it. Our Cardinals scored 28 points in the first quarter, 49 in the first half. I think it was 42 in the first half. For the most in a game by LU since scoring 52 at McNeese back in 2023. It was also the most in a half since scoring 62 in the first, again, then Houston Baptist in 2014. The 28 first quarter points were the most by an LU squad since scoring 31 against Bacone College. That was back in 2015. Program came back in 2010. I had this guy on the radio show along with Marmar Evans. We had David Driscoll this past Wednesday night out at the Pavilion. Boomtown Spindletop joined us out there on Wednesday nights for the Coach Pete Rosamondo show. And Marmar Evans stopped by, as did David Driscoll. He's quickly making a name for himself as one of the top tight ends in the Southland Conference and even on the FCS level. This past week, nationwide, he was the FCS top tight end for week four. Called in a team-high four passes, 110 yards and a touchdown. It was his first 100-yard receiving game of his LU career, first-year player here. Driscoll currently ranks among the Southland's top 10 in receptions, top 15 in receiving yards, and is tied for tops in touchdown receptions. Mentioned he had the score last week. He also get into the end zone other times this year, including a big touchdown catch up on Moscow, Idaho. Back on the 12th of September in the Cardinals' 23-17 win on the road. It's been a while. It's been a while since the Cardinals have played here at Provost Humphrey Stadium. Season opener back on August 29th. Number 15, Abilene Christian, came to town. Cardinals won that one 21-14. And here comes the rain. Umbrellas popping up around the stadium. Still playing the rain. It's that other word we're not going to talk about, where you run into some situations. Again, the last time the Cardinals were at home, was the only other time, was on August 29th. Two in a row at home, hit the road. Come back here on the 24th for homecoming against Houston Christian. Next weekend, it'll be UIW coming to town. It is starting to rain pretty hard here at Provost Humphrey. We're going to try to message our buddy and staff meteorologist Greg Bosman here in a second, see what he has to say as the Cardinals now going up the ramp to head to the locker room. Looking at the Southland standings, Lamar, UIW, and the SFA all unbeaten. Lumberjacks 2-0. Lamar and UIW both 1-0. Overall, SFA 5-0, Lamar 3-1, UIW 1-0. Then you got a host, Southeastern Louisiana, UTRGV 1-1, Nichols 1-1, HCU 1-1, McNeese 1-2, East Texas A&M 1-2, and Northwestern State, they are 0-2. Coming into tonight, they're 0-5 overall. Other games around the conference tonight already underway. UIW at Stephen F. Austin. 6 o'clock kickoffs, along with right here down in front of us, Lamar Northwestern State up in Commerce, East Texas A&M hosting UTRGV. That's a 6 o'clock kickoff. Also kicking off at the top of the hour over in H-Town, Houston Christian playing host to Nichols. 6:45, McNeese stepping outside of the conference. That's a giant step outside of the conference. Cowboys and Baton Rouge taking on LSU tonight. Senior tight end, again, we talked about David Driscoll. This guy is something else. Just a monster on the field. And Coach Ross Amando telling us during the coaches show on Wednesday that he's just starting to scratch the surface here at Lamar. I mean, he's a first-year guy, still learning the playbook and still learning things when it comes to the Cardinals' offense. It looked really good last week. Right when it appeared Nichols might take some of the game's momentum in that first quarter after the Cardinals led 14-0 last week in Thibodaux. Nichols scores to make it 14-7, and things will start to get interesting. Sophomore Caleb Holmes quickly throw the momentum right back for the Cardinals. Ensuing kickoff, Holmes fielded his ball onto 14, returned it 86 yards for a score. Holmes becomes the first player in the Southland this season to return a kick for a touchdown. It also cards first kick return since 2003. Kendon Fusilier for the Cardinals, 94 yards away from becoming Lamar's all-time return leader, the fifth-year player out of Nederland High School down the road. Again, looks like he'll become the all-time punt return leader sometime this season. Good to see him and Christian Booker get that fifth year, that 5-for-5. We'll take a look at Northwestern State when we return to Provost Humphrey Stadium on News Talk 560 KLVI.
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6: Welcome back to a rainy Provost Humphrey Stadium here on the campus of Lamar University in Beaumont. Looks like the rain might have lightened up a little bit. There's some rain showers across southeast Texas. The showcase of southeast Texas, the Lamar marching band coming out of the stands, getting ready to come onto the field. We previewed the Cardinals here on Countdown to Kickoff. Now let's preview the visitors from Natchitoches, Louisiana. The Northwestern State Demons are in town. Northwestern State making its first trip to Beaumont since 2023. Quarterback Zach Wilkie has thrown for more than 250 yards, 3 touchdowns in each of the past 2 games. He's a Demon quarterback, the first one to do that since 2022. With 2 touchdown grabs against Southeastern, wide receiver Cameron Davis, who is the first Demon wide receiver to have 2 touchdowns in a game since Javon Antonio, that was back in 2022. Other notes for you from the Demons. Wide receiver Brendan Webb has more than 50 receiving yards and caught 1 touchdown in each of the 2 previous games. Running back Zay Davis leads the Southland, averaging 105.2 points all-purpose yards a game. One of 3 players in the league averaging more than 100 all-purpose yards per game. The Northwestern State defense ranks 3rd in the conference in pass defense, allowing 206.4 yards per game and only 184.3 in three games against their FCS opponents. Looking at the Demon schedule, they got off to a very tough start, playing Division III Louisiana Christian, formerly Louisiana College. They lost that one, upset at home, 42-37. Then they travel up to Ruston, taking on Louisiana Tech, and Bulldogs get them 80-6. Opened up conference play September 12th up in Commerce against East Texas A&M, a game they lost 38-14. Back outside the conference out at Weber State in Utah, lost to Weber State 49-20. Last week at home against Southeastern Louisiana, lost that one 52-21. Upcoming for Northwestern State, they're at Nichols. Coming up on, they're at Lamar today. Then next week, home to McNeese. Next 2 weeks at home, then they're home for homecoming against Nichols. Countdown to kickoff here at Provost Humphrey Stadium with the Cardinals and Demons. Harold Mann with you on a Saturday evening. Let's look at the tail of the tape. Scoring offense, Lamar, 25 points per game, which is tied for 59th in FCS. Northwestern State, 19.6 points, 89th in FCS. Scoring defense, Cardinals giving up 21.8 points a game, 29th in the country. Scoring defense for Northwestern State, 51.0, 122nd scoring defense in the country. Rushing offense for the Cardinals, 80th in the nation, 122 per game. 113, 90th in the nation for Northwestern State. Rushing defense, Cardinals 52nd in the country, 155.8. Northwestern State 117th with 233.8. In the air, Lamar 183 yards per game, or just actually a tad over 184, which is 77th in the country. Northwestern State, 206.6, which is 60th in the nation. Passing defense, Cardinals giving up 208.5, 54th in the nation. Northwestern State, 206.4, 49th in the nation. Now, total offense, Cardinals average 306.3 yards per game, 88th in the country in FCS. Total offense for Northwestern State, 319.6 per game, 81st in the country. Total defense, Cardinal defense, 364.3 yards per game, 45th in the country, where on the defensive side, Northwestern State has been giving up 440.2 yards per game, which ranks 98th in the country. Let's take a look at our starting lineups on countdown to kickoff. For the Cardinals, starting quarterback is Aiden McCown, 6'2", 205-pound junior out of Rust. His backup, Evan Bullock, 6'2", 223-pound junior out of Anna, Texas, and a transfer from Louisiana Tech. Also in the backup role, you can see Julian Salazar. Salazar, 6', 202-pound freshman out of Clear Springs High School in the greater Houston area. Running back, you got three of them out there for the Cardinals. Parker Jenkins, 5'11", 212-pound senior from Klein Forest High School in the Houston area. Came back closer to home as he's a transfer from East Carolina. Jojo Uga, 6'10", 210-pound senior, Hyde Park, Minnesota. He's a transfer out of Albany. And LaDamian McDowell, 5'7", 160-pound sophomore out of Hightower. Bunch of tight ends for the Cardinals. We'll run through the tight ends for you. Tyler Bonkowski, 6'2", 240-pound sophomore from Thrall. David Driscoll, where's number one? 6'5", 240-pound senior from Middleville, Georgia. A transfer from Fairmont State. Also at tight end, Chris Vickerson, 6'5", 227-pound sophomore from Columbus, Georgia. C.J. DeMoss, 6'2", sophomore, 252-pounder, local product out of Hardin-Jefferson High School. Another local product who's not suited out the last couple of games. I didn't look down to see if he's warming up or not, but he's a big kink in that offense is Morgan Sampson, the 6'4", 258-pound junior out of Orangefield. Host of receivers for the Cardinals, Blake Thomas, 5'11", 192-pound sophomore from Summer Creek. Jaden Gerard, 6'1", 190-pound senior from Tampa, Florida, transferred from Wake Forest. Local product, Britt Simmons, 5'10", 180-pound sophomore out of a Jasper. One of my favorite names in college football, Jet Thompson, 5'11", 175-pound senior from Queens, New York, and a transfer from UTEP. Kendon Fusiliers on that receiving chart. Fifth-year player, 5'11", 184-pounder, a Needleland Bulldog. By the way, congratulations to his alma mater last night, as heard here on KLVI, Needleland 42-6 over Baytown Lee. Cam Patterson had one catch, 11 yards, and that was a touchdown last week down in Thibodaux, a 5'10", 192-pound freshman, former Cowboy from Dallas Carter High School. And Devon Williams, 6'1", 180-pound senior from Temple, and a transfer from the University of Texas. All right, excuse me, transfer to the University of Houston. Big offensive line for Lamar. Starting center is Brandon Stuckey, 6'2", 312-pound junior from Fort Wayne, Indiana. His backup is Kate Verdon, 6'2", 296-pound senior out of Bollinger, Texas. Left tackle, Anthony Priest, AJ, 6'5", 327-pound senior from Tomball. Played a few stops along the way, most recently at Texas State. His backup, Nicholas Chenevert, is a 6'4", 307-pound sophomore out of Houston Davis. Left guard, Andre Assault, 6', 338-pound sophomore out of Temple. His backup, Denim Arebo, 6'3", 344-pound freshman from West Orange Stark High School. Right guard, John Hester, 6'4", 327-pound senior from Hawkins. Pretty cool. The team walks to the stadium from the dining hall, and I'm out there videoing it when they're walking in, and you hear, "Daddy!" And John's son comes running up and jumps in his daddy's arms. John's Hawkins gets a start at right guard. Right tackle starters, Alex Harrelson, 6'5", 300-pound junior out of Argyle. His backup is Zachary Quartz, 6'4", 296-pound junior from Dallas when he went to Bishop Lynch High School playing in the Taps League. So that's looking at your starting lineup on the offensive line for the Lamar Cardinals. Countdown to kickoff under 9 minutes on the clock. Some of the umbrellas that were up starting to be brought down. Do see some purple across the way. Really excited. You're on the winning streak for the Cardinals and playing really well, that Mother Nature might have an impact here somewhat tonight. Some folks still may be out getting their last swallow of Coca-Cola and last bite of the hot dog out tailgating. I went by a couple of tailgate parties for the Coors Light gang. Went by theirs for a while. Good Philly cheesesteaks. And then we went by walk-ons, where we saw some parents of Lamar players. Countdown to kickoff continues here at Provost Humphrey Stadium. It's the Lamar Cardinals of Northwestern State on News Talk 560 KLVI.
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Bill Gates of Southeast Texas, the Lamar Marching Band, with our national anthem. Countdown to kickoff under 6 minutes on the clock. Gave you a starting lineup for the Cardinals on offense. Let's meet the offensive lineup for Northwestern State. Zach Wilkie, 6'3", 200-pound grad student from Hernando, Mississippi. His backup is Abraham Johnson, 6'1", 200-pound junior from Baton Rouge. Starting running back is Zay Davis, 5'11", 200-pound grad. He's out of Jackson, Mississippi. Mayon Hick will also carry the football, 5'11", grad student from DeSoto up in the Dallas area. Tying in is Joseph Moreland, 6'4", 235-pound senior from Austin. And a transfer from Texas State. Also a tight end, could see Luke Carter out there, 6'4", 240-pound junior out of Katy High School in the greater Houston area. He's a transfer from North Texas. Receivers, Dylan Rhodes, 6'2", 200-pound junior from McKinney, a transfer from Texas State. Brendan Webb, he seems to be their go-to guy, 6'1", 185-pound sophomore out of Gilmer, the former Gilmer Buckeye. Jake Pivido, 6 foot, 195-pound junior out of Baton Rouge. Cameron Davis, 5'10", 180-pound sophomore out of Clarence, Louisiana. Jimmy Duncan's a receiver, 5'11", 185-pound sophomore from Alexandria. And Ben Burson, I hope I'm saying that right, Ben, apologize, 5'10", 195-pound junior out of Mandeville. It's all about reading my own handwriting on my depth chart. And let's see here. Could be Buson, excuse me. And Buson. Offensive line center is Caleb Delott, 6'2", 285-pound grad student from Houma. Transfer from Louisiana Tech. Left tackle Logan Brady, 6'4", 299, right around 300-pound junior from Jersey Village. Another greater Houston area player. Joseph Cryer, a left guard, 6'3", 315-pound junior. Leonsville, out of Leesville, and a transfer out of McNeese. Right tackle Christian Menard, 6'4", 285-pound sophomore out of Bow Bridge. And Tyler McDuffie, 6'4", 315-pound junior out of El Paso. Here come your Lamar Cardinals down the hill.

0: officials meeting with the captains at midfield. Today's referee, Brian Mortness. Umpire, Kasten Richard. Richard. Stephen Bentley, the head linesman. Dennis Chacko is the line judge. Paul Soroka, field judge. Solis Phipps is the side judge. William Cole is the back judge. Edgar Reed is the center judge. And Shane Mosier is the replay official up here in the booth. Top of the hour on News Talk 560, KLVI Beaumont. Harold Mann with you at Provost Humphrey Stadium. I want to thank our Messina brothers for their sponsorship of Cardinal Football. Debs, two locations, one on College, one in on Phelan Boulevard. Messina's with Vincent down on Magnolia. Armani's in Port Arthur on Memorial, and Larry's on Gulfway Drive. Or Muni's, rather. You don't have to text me. No Bub and Frank down at Debs on College. I need to stop by and see them. It's been a while since I've been out there. Vincent over on Magnolia. Getting ready to get the game going. I was reading the official, so I did not see who won the toss. Rain is one away. Hopefully, not returning. Join us Wednesday nights. We talk Lamar football with Coach Pete Rossimondo. This past week, he's going to start bringing some players by, maybe some coordinators. Get another segment in that the coaches show where we get to meet some of these Cardinals and part of the staff. Again, this past week, number one was our guest. Yeah, there's two number ones. Marmar Evans and David Driscoll. Northwestern State's back deep to receive the kickoff. We are set to go. Zay Davis and Antonio Hall back deep. Cardinals ready to kick it off, and ball's on the 30, and here, 35, here we go. And this ball's going to be fair caught at the 2-yard line by Zay Davis. Set to go on offense for Northwestern State. Cardinals won the toss, deferred to the second half. Zach Wilkie, 6'3", 200-pound grad student from Hernando, Mississippi. His running back is going to be Zay Davis. We have the receiver, Brendan Webb, split on the near side, have one on top. Davis on to carry. Host of Cardinals in there in that stop on the left side. Left side of the defense gets in there for Lamar. Multiple Cardinals getting off the bottom of the pile. Leading a charge on that tackle. Caleb Holmes coming up. Second down and 9 from the 26-yard line. Wilkie changing things up at the line. Second play of the game here at Provost Humphrey. Wilkie hands it off again. Left, right side run by Davis, a Cardinal. There's three or four black shirts there, not letting him turn the corner. Gonna lose about a half a yard on the play. Third down and 9. Wilkie dropping back to pass, lets it go, and the ball's going to be incomplete. Ball's incomplete over there in the coverage for the Cardinals. Good tight coverage here by Andrew Huff. And Lamar will get the football back with Kendon Fusilier dropping back to receive the punt on a third down and 9 from the 26-yard line. Cardinals moving from our left to right. Here's the kick away. Fusilier's going to let it go out of bounds. I'm not sure where they're going to mark that. I know that. They're going to mark it at the walking up the sideline. That's a bad punt off the right side of the foot. The Cardinals are going to get the football. Let's see, still going 43, 44, 45. At the 45-yard line, the Demons 45. So good field position for the Cardinals on their first possession of the game. Starting at the Northwestern State 45, Parker Jenkins, the running back for Aiden McCown. Now they're going to empty the backfield. McCown looking, dumps it off on the left side and complete. Wanted to hit Blake Thomas on the left side. Ball falls incomplete. Second down and 10. And the football off. There's a nice run by the Cardinals. That ball's going to go. That's going to go for a Cardinal touchdown. JoJo Uga. Uga goes about 45 for the quick score. JoJo got banged up a little bit last week. Looked like he might have had somewhat of a foot or ankle injury against Nichols. No signs of it there. Good job by that offensive line up front. Give him a little seam, and he takes off. And two plays into the game, Cardinals lead it 6-0 with the PAT pending. Here's the kick, and it is good. Great way for the Cardinals to start out. 13 minutes, 12 seconds to go here in the opening quarter. Lamar strikes first. LU leading Northwestern State. Our score is 7-0.
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0: Athletic Director Jeff O'Malley presenting a game ball to Paul Trevino from Christus Hospitals here in Southeast Texas. Good way for Lamar to start. Second play. 7-0 Cardinals. Lamar getting ready to kick it back off to the Demons. Demons drop two back. Brendan Webb on the near side. Jake Pivido on top for the Demons.

6'3", 200-pound grad student. Running back out there for the Demons is Sage Ingram. Wilkie stands in the pocket, comes across the middle. Ball's caught over to the 30 near the 35-yard line for a Demons first down. On the reception is Armaz Eugene. Quickly up to the line of scrimmage for the Demons. Ingram, the running back. Wilkie back to pass, steps up in the pocket, has the seams, get the 40, 45 out near the 48-yard line, where he gets a Demons first down. There is a flag down holding a call against Northwestern State. That backed him up. That was a nice run there by David. The pocket collapsed around him. First down and 20 from the 27-yard line. Wilkie back to pass, comes underneath, passes it on the near side over to the 30, 32-yard line. On the reception is Eugene, Armez Eugene out of New Iberia. Second down and 15 following that 5-yard pickup. If you're just joining us, Lamar scored. Got Northwestern State 3-and-out. Then Lamar scored on their second play of the game. JoJo Uga with a long run. Second and 15 for Wilkie and the Demons at their own 31.5-yard line. Wilkie back in the pocket, steps up, lets it go, right side receiver wide open, caught inside the 40 and stepping out of bounds for Northwestern State. Nobody picked up, I believe that's going to be Eugene. On the far side. So the Demons have moved the ball down to the Lamar 40-yard line. A wide and under 11 minutes to go here in the first half. Going to run the football inside the 40 down near the 38-yard line. Strum still going. Finally, the whistles blow. Going to be Sage Ingram on the carry. A bunch of Cardinals in on the stop. Second down, Wilkie back to pass, steps up, lets it go, near side, intercepted by the Cardinals. Cardinals on the pick. And then he goes out of bounds. That's Caleb Holmes, but let's wait and see what the call is going to be. Going to get an illegal substitution against the Cardinals. So that'll negate that interception by Lamar. Second down and 2 from the 32. Wilkie has the football off of the right side. It's going to be a first down run inside the 30 down near the 28-yard line for the Demons. Sage Ingram picks up the first down. First down, Demons at the Lamar 28-yard line. 9:35 to go first quarter. Cardinals lead it 7-0.

0: Cardinal, rather, Demon running the ball again and met immediately. No gain there on a great defensive stop there by the Cardinals. Stepping up defensively for Lamar on the defense with little no gain was Marmar Evans. Abram Johnson in at quarterback. Johnson running near side, squares up, lets it go, overthrew his intended receiver. So Johnson's checked in at quarterback, 6'1", 200-pound junior out of Baton Rouge. Third down, about 13 needed for a first down. 8:46 to go, first quarter. Lamar leads 7-0. Ingerman running back. Wilkie back at quarterback. Wilkie, wraparound handoff to Ingram. He gets a nice run down the side to 30 around the 26-yard line. Moves it over to the right side. And a fourth down coming up here for the Demons at the 26-yard line. Fourth and 7. Demons keeping the offense on the field. Angerman running back. Wilkie is the quarterback on a fourth and 7 from the 27. Wilkie back to pass, steps up, lets it go across the middle. Nice catch around the 15-yard line. Was he able to secure the ball? He was. That's going to be a first down for the Demons. Joseph Moreland, the tight end. He's out of Austin, a transfer from Texas State. Quick snap. Handed the football off. Ingram works his way inside the 15, down around the 13-yard line. So the Demons, following a two-play drive by the Cardinals to go up 7-0, have driven down inside the Lamar 20-yard line. They are in the red zone. Second down and 8 from the 13-yard line. Wilkie hands it off. Ingram trying the right side. Breaks a tackle. Breaks another tackle. Works his way down inside to 5. Setting up a first and goal. Might have a hold on the corner. There is a flag down around the 7 or 8 yard line. Yeah, they're going to get a hold on the Demons. That'll back them up a little bit. Back him up more in a little bit. Takes him all the way back to the 24-yard line. Second down and 18 from the 23. Zay Davis at running back for quarterback Zach Wilkie. Set up with 5 on the play clock. Wilkie back to pass. Seth's looking near side. Comes across middle. Ball dropped. Ball was dropped. He had his receiver, Dylan Rhodes. It'd have been a minimal gain. He dumped it off at about the 23, and it would have been down to about the 20. So the Demons now looking at a third down and 18 from the 23-yard line. 7-0 Lamar, 6:32 to go here in the opening quarter. And the Demons, I believe, taking the timeout here. Yes, the Demons take their first timeout with 6 minutes and 32 seconds to go here in the first quarter. Provost Humphrey Stadium. Lamar leads at 7-0 over Northwestern State.
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0: Saturday evening football, Provost Humphrey Stadium. Harold Mann with you. Cardinals 7, Northwestern State 0. 6:32 to go here in the opening quarter.

Northwestern State taking that timeout. Looking at a third down and 18 and from the Lamar 23. Get down to about the 5-yard line is where they need to get the first down. That's a yard to gain. Near hash mark for Wilkie. Zay Davis, the running back, offset to his right. Three receivers on top, one on the near side. Wilkie looking right side, steps up in the pocket, throws a screen out to Zay Davis. Davis works his way down inside the 10 to about the 7-yard line, bringing up a fourth down and 2. Get the running back out of the backfield. And the Demons keep the offense on the field. Fourth and 2. Wilkie with Zay Davis. Play clock at 7. They got to get going here. They're going to take a second timeout. They take their second timeout with Wilkie looking up at the play clock, saw it at 1, so he took the timeout. .541 to go here in the opening quarter. As I mentioned, .541 to go in the quarter. Lamar's only had the ball for 2 plays in the first quarter. Second play, 45-yard touchdown run by JoJo Uga.

0: see what the demons want to do here. On a fourth and two from the seven. Under center, fake the pitch, rolling near side, passing left side, wide open, touchdown for the Demons. A really good play call there by the Demons with Brendan Webb. Brendan Webb out of Gilmer. Was open on the left side for the touchdown reception. Faked the pitch. Davis to go right. Wilkie stepped out, looked left, and he saw that Webb had worked his way open. PAT pending. Kick is up, and that kick is good. Avenue's ball game tied up at 7, 5:38 to go here in the opening quarter. Provost Humphrey Stadium here in Beaumont. It's Lamar 7, Northwestern State 7.
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0: Five minutes, 38 seconds to go here in the first quarter. We are tied at 7. Northwestern State get that 7-yard touchdown pass from Zach Wilkie to Brendan Webb. Kick by Evans is good. We are tied at 7. That capped off a 13-play, 75-yard drive, taking 7:34 off the clock. So Northwestern State did their job. They got into the end zone. They got points on the board. And they kept the Lamar offense off the field. Lamar, their drive, 45-yard, 2 plays, 13 seconds. Northwestern State getting set to take it back off to the Cardinals. Evans has the ball lined up. Cooper Evans. Here's the approach. It's going to be a short kick. Nick Rossomondo at the 30. Brings it out to the 35-yard line. And that's about where he'll stop. .533 to go. Rossomondo with the kickoff return. Coach Ross's son, junior out of Lumberton High School. McCown at quarterback for Lamar. JoJo Uga at running back. A receiver in the slot, two on the near side. That's Simmons. Here comes Aiden. He's going to throw on top downfield and overthrew. We're going to get all kinds of contact and a flag coming out. Looked like it was Gerard, the intended receiver. Sorry, that's Kendon Fusilier, 18, not 10. Going to get him for interference. Fusilier tried to go on downtown. He was in double coverage. And one of those two corners grabbed him. Cardinals get the ball at the 49-yard line on the Northwestern State side of the 50. Here goes McDowell on the carry. Read option inside the 40 down to the 37-yard line. And LaDainian McDowell in the backfield. Put the ball in his belly, pulled it back out. McDowell, who had a 56-yard touchdown run a week ago, takes it down to the 37. First down for the Cardinals. Five to go here in the first. 7-7 here at Provost Humphrey. McDowell in motion. McCown throws it to him out of the backfield. He's inside the 20, 15, 10, 5. Touchdown, Cardinals. Just a swing pass. He had LaDainian going in motion. Aiden McCown found him wide open on that left side. Then he split a couple of defenders and takes it the rest of the way on a 37-yard touchdown pass. Boy, he ran over. He just literally lowered his shoulder and ran over Jace Williams as he got to the goal line. Coordinator Grove Sandoval on the PAT. Kick is up, and that kick is good. Another quick scoring strike for the Lamar Cardinals. They quickly answer Northwestern State's touchdown in less than a minute. Northwestern State scored at 5:38. Cardinals score at 4:41. How about LaDainian, 5'7", lowering the shoulder and running over the safety as he crossed the goal line. Two plays, 49 yards, I believe is what the tally was on that drive. So the Cardinals run four plays and lead 14-7. Still 4:41 to go here in the opening quarter. Sandoval's kick. He is going to go into the end zone for a touchback. Northwestern State gets the football back. They'll start here at the 25-yard line right down in front of us. Actually, about 10 yards to our right. Abram Johnson at quarterback. Johnson, read option, keeps the football over the 25 to the 27, picks up 2 yards on the play. 14-7, Cardinals with the lead. Now Wilkie returns at quarterback. Second and eight on the 27. Going to empty the backfield for Wilkie. Three receivers split on top, two on the near side for the Demons. Now Zay Davis will come over and join Wilkie in the backfield to the left of him. Going to throw a screen pass to him. He's at the 25-30. Cuts it outside 35 near the 40-yard line. He'll get the Demons first down. Had a couple of blockers out in front of him. T.J. Nelson in on the stop for the Cardinals. First down, Demons at their own 40-yard line. Wilkie goes other side where the ball's going to be caught by Zay Davis at the 42-yard line. Cardinals get the good open field tackle there, one-on-one by Cameron Thomas. Second down and eight. Wilkie, again, underneath pattern. Huff, Dak Tews. Pivido after the reception. I checked it. I'm sorry. That on the tackle for the Cardinals, Caleb Holmes. Third down. Three needed for the first down. 2:31 to go here in the first quarter. 14-7. Lamar with the lead. Wilkie from under center. Going to hand the football off. Cardinals defense. There's several jerseys there to make the stop. So they hold him on fourth down. And Cardinals going to get the punt back. Ball back on a punt. Kendon Fusilier drops back to about his own 20-yard line to receive this punt for Lamar, the fifth-year player out of Nederland High School. Kick away. Fusilier at the 20, brings it out to the 25 where he's dropped immediately. This Cardinals had a player coming off the field as the ball was being snapped. Let's see if they threw a flag on that. I don't see the flag on the field. If it is, it's down in front of the Lamar bench. Apparently not. Apparently he did get off the field before the... Well, that's going to be a penalty on the Cardinals. That'll bring the ball out to the 50-yard line. We'll replay fourth down. Or is that enough for a first down? That is enough for a first down for Northwestern State. So the Cardinals will not be getting the football back. First down, Demons drive extended due to a Cardinals penalty at the 50-yard line. It was fourth and four, and that 5-yard penalty extends the drive. Quarterback draw. Going to be Abram Johnson, junior out of Baton Rouge on the carry. Works his way down to the 46-yard line, picks up four. Zach Wilkie comes back in at quarterback after that ball was run by quarterback Abram Johnson. One minute, 4 seconds to go here in the opening quarter. 14-7. Lamar with the lead. Wilkie back to pass, steps up, lets it go. Sliding catch inside the 35. Nope, it touched the ground. The ball did hit the ground, skipped on the turf with Brendan Webb, the intended receiver. Third down coming up for the Cardinals defense here to get the stop. Third down and six. Wilkie, straight drop. Cardinals coming after him, spins him away, trying to get out of trouble, and he'll just throw it away. He had some pressure coming after him. Great job there on the Cardinals defense, bringing the pressure. Kamari Frederick, one of the two, chasing him down. Fusilier this time stands inside his 10-yard line. 38 seconds to go in the quarter. Cardinals up 14-7. Here's the kick. Fusilier at the 15, 20, 25. Breaks it at the 30. Out near the 35, 37-yard line where he's brought down. Nice return by Fusilier. With 26 seconds to go, ball fielded at the 13. Nice run there by Fusilier out over the 35 near the 38-yard line. That's where Lamar takes over, officially at the 37. First down for the Cardinals. Cardinals running the football at the 40 to about the 43-yard line. Ball comes out. It's going to be recovered by Northwestern State at the 50. But are they going to say he was down? Was he down? There is a flag down as well. I think the Cardinals are turning the ball over. They're on the fumble. Penalty decline. That will be a fumble on the carry. So Lamar gives the ball right back to the Demons. With 18 seconds to go here in the first quarter. Cardinals lead it 14-7. Demons will start this drive right at the 50-yard line. Join us every Wednesday night. We talk Lamar football. Coach Pete Russell-Mondo show from the pavilion out at Boomtown Spindletop. Wilkie's the quarterback. Ingram, Sage Ingram, the running back. Pitch it right side, Ingram. He's inside. It's about 3 yards as the quarter will come to an end. So we played one quarter of football here at Provost Humphrey Stadium. Cardinals leading it 14-7 over Northwestern State. Next Saturday, we're right back here to Provost Humphrey Stadium. With UIW coming to town, that'll be a 3 o'clock kickoff. The remaining home games for Lamar will be at 3 o'clock. Here's what you have left on the home schedule. Next week, October 10th, UIW. October 24th, Houston Christian, 3 o'clock. Then back-to-back games. The big one, folks, mark this one on your calendar. You've got SFA coming to town. Mark them all on your calendar. You've got SFA coming to town on November 7th, 3 o'clock. November 14th, East Texas A&M. So after this game, 4 more home games. Here we are in October, and this is only the Cardinals' second home game of the year. Started off the season here at home against 15th-ranked Abilene Christian. Cardinals won it 31-14. First quarter numbers for the Cardinals, 107 yards. Total offense. Northwestern State 117. Cardinals scored on a two-play drive. First time they touched the ball. 13-12 to go in the first quarter. Jojo Uga, 45-yard run. Andre Sandoval kick. Made it 7-0. That was a two-play 45-yard 13-second drive. 5:38. Taking 7:34 of the clock, 13 plays, 75 yards. The Demons tied up on a pass to Brendan Webb from 7 yards out. Cardinals get the ball back, and in less than a minute later, 4:41 on the clock, Danny McDowell, a 37-yard pass from Aiden McCown, and that was a two-play, 64-yard drive. Second down and 8 for the Demons when play resumes. They'll be at the Lamar 48. Cardinals got him to punt, but had an illegal substitution. Called when one of the special team players did not get off, one of the defenders did not get off the field in time when the special teams came out. That extended the drive for Northwestern State. Give the ball back to Lamar after that. The Cardinals hold him, get the punt, and then the Cardinals turn it over on a fumble. And that brought the first quarter to an end.

Now it's set to get the second quarter underway. Change directions. Now Northwestern State moving from our left to right. Wilkie, the quarterback, on a second down and eight. Wilkie dropping back, looking far side, dumps it off. Somebody got a hand on that for the Cardinals. Wanted to get his running back Ingram coming out of the backfield. Sage Ingram, 6 foot freshman from University High in Baton Rouge, was the intended receiver. Third down for the Cardinal defense, third down and eight. Ingram the running back, Wilkie at quarterback. See, we're going away from us in motion. Going to pass across the middle. Ball's going to be caught by the Demons inside the 45, down to about the 43-yard line. Bringing up a fourth down. Amaz Eugene on the reception. Going for it on fourth down. Screen pass on the left side. Caught by the tight end down the left sideline. Still going down around the 25-yard line. There is a flag over on the 40. On the reception for Northwestern State, the tight end Joseph McDonald, 6'4", 235-pound senior out of Austin. And that's going to be a penalty on the Cardinals, taking the ball down inside the 30 to the 26-yard line. That's down to the 26-yard line. Running the football straight ahead. Sage. It's going to be Ingram. It's a good number on the carry. Five-yard pickup, second down and five from the 21-yard line. 13-13 to play here in the first half. Cards on top, 14-7. Pistol formation for the Demons. Wilkie, backside screen, wide open, and just not able to come up with it. Or the Demons going to the tight end, Joseph McDonald. Nice play there. Play call by Northwestern State. Brought to the near side and reversed field. And the receiver was open. McMoreland. Joseph Moreland. Third down, five from the 21. Clock stops with the incomplete pass. Wilkie hands it off. Davis going to try to turn the corner, breaks the tackle, tries to break another tackle. Going to get a couple. It'll bring up a fourth down and about four needed for the first down. Good job by that Cardinal defense. Marmar Evans in the neighborhood coming up. Five and a half to go. Demons keep the ball on the offense on the field. On a fourth down and four, maybe closer to three. Yeah, the ball's inside the 20. Davis, the running back for Wilkie. And let's see, the whistles blow. Cardinals are going to take a timeout. Comes at the 12:15 mark.
12 minutes, 15 seconds to go here in the second quarter. Cardinals leading it 14-7 over Northwestern State. Saturday night football at Provost Humphrey.

Once again, Northwestern State with the offense on the field. Here on a fourth down and three. Demon's going to pass the football. Caught for a first down. Ball comes out. Now they're going to call it incomplete. Marmar Evans in the neighborhood. And the Cardinals will take over on downs. He never controlled the ball. And that was a Dylan Rhodes. That was some one-on-one crime. Number one, Dylan Rhodes for Northwestern State. Number one, Marmar Evans for the Cardinals. So Lamar gets the football back. Aiden McCown brings the offense out. Parker Jenkins will be the running back. At the 12:09 mark, hard start this just shy of the 20-yard line. Jenkins going to carry the football off right tackle, maybe get a yard. Second down long coming up, second down about nine. Personnel changes for Lamar. Far hash mark at the 21-yard line. Fourth down and eight. Second down and eight following the fourth down stop. Second down and eight. Going to give him 2 yards on that play. McCown rolling right side. Lets it go on the run. Caught over the 40 to about the 42-yard line for Lamar. There comes a late flag. That was Devon Williams on the reception for Lamar. And he's going to take a late hit. Williams on the sideline, stepped out of bounds, took a late hit. Cardinals have the ball down at the 42-yard line in Northwestern State territory. 11:20 to go here in the first half. Pitch it on the right side. Not a whole lot there for the Cardinals. Patterson on the carry. Three-yard pickup. Parker Jenkins back out there at running back for the Cardinals. Jenkins is going to carry the football. And here he goes, inside the 20, inside the 15, inside the 10. Touchdown, Cardinals. Parker Jenkins, the senior from Klein Forest. He got some good blocking up front, found a little seam there, split a couple defenders, and took it to the house. 20-7 Lamar, 10:22 to go here in the first half. And the PAT by Andres Sandoval splits the uprights. 10:22 to go here in the first half. Lamar's opened up a 21-7 lead. Finals today in the FBS top 25, number 3, Notre Dame beat North Carolina. That final 37-28. 20th-ranked Houston trailed 17-0 over in H-Town. Came back and won that game 27
to 17. Number seven, Alabama rolls over number 16, Mississippi State, 56-23. 21st ranked SMU, 25-16 over Boston College. Number two, Georgia, 38. Vanderbilt, 14. 17th ranked Tennessee gets a 24-14 win over Auburn. Vols trailed 7-3 at half. Number eight, Florida. Boy, they were beat up by 25th ranked Missouri today, 45-17. Number five, Ohio State beat number 14, Iowa, 31-14. South Carolina with an overtime win over number 24, Kentucky. They are in overtime right now, 27-27. Those are your finals from top 25 in FBS. Checking that last drive for the Cardinals. Four plays, 80 yards, 1:47 off the clock. Parker Jenkins for the Cardinals, 39-yard run. Cardinals have run eight plays in the first half. Lead at 21-7. Here is Sandoval's approach and kick. Fair caught at the 10-yard line. Well, that's where the Demons take over on the fair catch, bringing it out to the 25. Ten minutes, 21 seconds. Cardinals with that 21-7 lead. Demons running the football on the left side. Cardinals stop them. What I've liked so far, you see the Cardinals, you get multiple players in on the stop. Several there, including McKinney for Lamar. Can actually lose 2 yards on the play. Wilkie draws back, looking, lets it go. Ball's going to be caught, breaking a tackle. And a nice play there by the Demons. Cameron Davis on the reception for Northwestern State. And that'll be enough for a Demons first down. Over to the 30 to the 31-yard line. Wilkie, under pressure, lose one.